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1: Hello. Checking in on you. I'm glad I found my way into your Monday inbox. We are throughout the show today talking your summer bucket list as a way to hold each other accountable to squeeze in some of those last bits of summer together. So if there's anything that's sticking out to you that you want to check off your list or anything you want to recommend, you can hit us on the Q102 app. You'll see the chat feature down there at the bottom to leave me a voice note or a message. So speaking of summer, usually right around this time is when we start voting on what we think is going to be the song of summer 2026. And I think there's one clear contender for number one, although we'll probably vote on this on Instagram over the coming weekend. But Ella Langley has really solidified her way into summer this year. No matter who you are, you might be an Ella fella, you might just be a real big fan. She has broken some records and held that number one spot on the Billboard Hot 100 for well over 18 weeks at this point. And so the rumor is that Drake is going to potentially jump on the remix of that. Now, there is such a thing as the Drake effect. If you know, you might have experienced this one before. Recently, there was a streamer that dropped a song. He jumped on the remix, and then that stream jumped up 187%. So if Drake were to hop on Ella Langley's song, do you think it would make it better? Do you think it would stay the same? Or I guess you can go, do you think it would make it worse? What are your thoughts on that? Either way, I'd be very curious to hear what Drake's take is on Ella Langley's song, Choose in Texas. So we'll start off our Trending 12 with one of my favorite Drake songs. This is One Dance out of a million of them that I love, but here it is on Q102.

0: one dance.
1: Will Drake jump on the Ella Langley Choosing Texas remix that's been kind of trending on the internet today? We will see. It's Tiff hanging with you on the Trending 12. Next up, Joey Votto was spotted in the booth this weekend testing out his abilities behind the microphone instead of behind the bat. So in honor of that, and the Reds, I believe, coming back this week. They're home for the Labor Day weekend. Here's Everybody Talks, Neon Trees. Do you want to see more of Joey Votto in the booth?

Joey Votto is in the booth talking all sorts of baseball this weekend. That's why I played that song. Welcome to the Trending 12. Things you want to know, need to know. You might use them later. Biggest stories in Cincy. So Harry Styles is doing that 30-night residency at Madison Square Garden. And then over the weekend, as he was chit-chatting on stage, he had mentioned, the Madison Square Garden, you know, home of the NBA champs. Sometimes they even host weddings here. A tribute to maybe Taylor Swift. That's an obvious one. And if you forget about this one, the two of them dated years ago.

details in the midst of that 30-night residency at Madison Square Garden. I'm curious on whether or not you're going to take the trip up to New York. Ooh, I would love to see Harry at Madison Square Garden. We're in the midst of the trending 12. I'm glad you're here. Over the weekend, Olivia Rodrigo put on her first music festival ever. A really big feat, I would say. It's called the Daisy Chain Fields Festival. It was all women, and all the artists performed at different times, so you never had to choose one artist over the other. And there were some big names there. Chapel Roan was there. Who else? I'm blanking. Oh, Olivia brought out both Alanis Morissette and Stevie Nicks. She said that was the best day of her life. I can see why. So, in honor of Chapel Roan being out on her, I think, a music festival stage of the summer. This is the first time I think I've seen her in 2026. Here's Pink Pony Club.

Toblerone, Olivia Rodrigo, Doechii, Alanis Morissette, Stevie Nicks, all were on the same stage this weekend for Olivia Rodrigo's Daisy Chain Fields All-Women Festival out in California. Here's her newest on Q102, Drop Dead, a part of the Trending 12.

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2: 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When you're an artist and you get married, is it an audience, a crowd? What would you, how would you address that? But in the crowd, in the guests, I guess, the guest book, Justin Bieber and Hailey Bieber both went to Phineas's wedding. So in honor of that, here's Let Me Love You.

Justin and Hailey Bieber were at Phineas's wedding over the weekend. Phineas is the brother to Billie Eilish. He got married. And Billie Eilish was the officiant. I thought that was a good fit. Could you see your sibling marrying you? Could you get through it? Would they cry? Would they laugh? What would it be like if your sibling it was the officiant at your wedding? Or maybe they were and you have a good story for me. Open up the Q102 app and join the conversation. You'll see the live chat bubble down there at the bottom to leave me a message or a voice note.

Tiff, how was your summer weekend? Did you get off into anything good? You know, the Hamilton West Side Little League team really held it down for Cincy. They played so many games and ended up taking fourth place in the Little League World Series, but a huge congratulations. They had such a great run, and this is their sixth Little League World Series appearance, and you know, all of Cincinnati is rooting for you. So in honor of that, here's The Climb, Miley Cyrus on Q102's Trending 12.

Miley on the trending 12. She's been teasing something coming up on her socials. I woke up to all of these pictures of Miley Cyrus this morning. Now, I'm not sure if that was pre-planned before Dolly Parton's passing. You know, that's her godmother, or if it is kind of in tandem with it, but I'll keep my eyes out on it for you. All right. We'll continue the trending 12 with Lord Royals. 29 years ago today, Princess Diana tragically died. And I'm wondering if that was one of those moments where you remember exactly where you were when you got that information. I've never

Hi, if you're just walking into the Trending 12 for the first time today, come on in. I'm Tiff. We were just chit-chatting about Princess Diana. 29 years ago today, she passed away. So it's one of those, I bet you remember where you were when you got that information, if you were around for it. All right, a really bittersweet day, I would think, for Kelly Clarkson. It is her final day of the Kelly Clarkson show. 7 seasons, 1,200 plus episodes, and 24 daytime Emmys. The finale is built around fan requested songs for Kellyoke and her new singles. So, you know, that's her thing. She'll be doing Kellyoke today, I'm sure, many, many times, if you want to catch Kelly Clarkson's final episode here, Since You've Been Gone, on the Trending 12.

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5: Jamie is looking for a second date update this morning. Jamie, how are you?
6: Hi, I'm good. Thank you so much for having me. I've been a fan forever. This is like the first time I've ever called you.
5: I was just going to ask if this is your first time on Second Date Update. We've actually gotten one or two repeat customers in the past.
6: Mm-hmm. Yeah, I'm still not sure I want to do this, but I do need answers, though.
5: Well, we'll do our best for you. Why don't you tell us how you met Kenneth and how the first date went, and we'll go from there.
6: Yeah, okay. So I met him on Match, and we talked for like, I don't know, 2 weeks maybe before meeting up for drinks. And, you know, we had decided to keep the first meeting really casual. You know, I already knew that we had a lot in common. We both relatively, you know, new back in the dating pool, and neither of us wanted to really rush anything. So, you know, nice and slow, no pressure at all. And I really thought we were on the same page, and it felt like we were when we were together. I mean, we were at the brewery for about, like, I don't know, an hour and a half, and it was great. And we talked about all kinds of stuff, and he really seemed interested. I mean, he was, like, asking a lot of questions and then really listening. And I feel like, you know, most people these days aren't really good at listening. So when someone is, I really notice, you know what I mean?
7: Mm-hmm.
5: Did you think he was a good listener?
7: Oh, Jesus. Here we go.
5: That was a little joke. Sorry.
6: Yeah. Jeff
7: is rather well known from, for his, he is very skilled at selective listening.
5: What?
6: But you know what I mean? Like, this day and age, when a guy listens to you, you notice, you know?
7: He's honed in. He's connected. He's there. He's present. He's paying attention.
5: It's so rare and unusual that women notice that.
6: Yeah. So another thing is that I really like to ask a lot of questions. It's just like something about me. It's like how I get to know people. And he answered all of them. And he seemed totally okay with it, because I would say, you know, I know I ask a lot of questions. I'm just really curious. And you don't have to answer them if you don't want to. And he was always like, no, I don't mind. I'll tell you whatever you want to know. And I loved that. Like, I love open people. And I was really open with him, too. And I don't know, it just went really well. And he even said that. Like, he said he had a great time and he was looking forward to seeing me again. So I don't know. That's why I'm confused, because I never heard from him. And I did. I think I texted him twice and no answer.
5: Hmm. Okay.
7: And this has been more than 24 hours since you.
8: Okay. Did his answers to your questions, did you like them? Were they the answers you wanted to hear? And I asked because Jen is really good at asking questions, and sometimes she leads you down a corner and then you're like, I don't even know the answer, but I'm saying stuff because she just keeps asking questions.
6: I mean, I don't know. I feel like there were questions that he was really honest about that maybe I wouldn't have been like, wow, I wish you would say that. You know, like, I asked him, okay, had he ever cheated on anyone? And yeah, and he said, yes, he had, you know, like, a couple years ago, he had cheated on someone. And, like, that's what I mean. Like, he was just really honest. Like, he was super open. And, I mean, if I'm asking the question, I can't be mad at the answer, you know?
7: That's right.
5: Right. And did you ask him why he cheated? Like, did you get into that? And were you satisfied with this answer?
6: Yeah, I kind of got into, like, why it happened. And basically, it was, like, one of those things where, like, you know, they had just been in the relationship for so long. You know when you already check out of a relationship? Like, mm-hmm. You should have broken up a year ago and you didn't. Like, that type of thing.
5: Mm-hmm. Right.
6: Yeah. Sure. Yeah, I mean, there were so many other things, though, that we talked about that were not negative, you know?
9: Right. Maybe he feels no need for a second date because you covered everything in the first one. There's nothing else to talk about.
5: He's already sick of you.
9: I'm done.
7: Oh, stop.
5: I'm kidding.
9: Same.
6: Yeah, I hope not.
7: No.
9: I mean, to be that honest on a first date has got to be very, fulfilling. I can see why you're like, what's happening?
6: Yeah, I mean, it was like, it was such a good date. And so it's upsetting. I don't know. I feel crazy. Yeah. I don't know.
5: So how did the date end?
6: Oh, like, it ended great. He drove me home. He, like, you know, there was no kiss or anything, but it was like, there was like a look, you know, it was like, oh, are we going to kiss? Are we not? You know, you could feel the chemistry there. but we said we were going to go super slow. So I wasn't disappointed when I walked away, you know?
5: Okay. Well, why don't we take a break? And when we come back, we'll call Kenneth and we'll ask him a bunch of questions. We'll see how open and honest he is with us. As Second Date Update continues next with Jeff and Jen, Cincinnati's Q102.

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2: Hi.
3: Kenneth.
2: Are you there?
1: Yes, Kenneth. Who is this?
3: It's Jeff, Jen, Fritch, and I don't know why I'm yelling.
2: Because he's yelling at you.
3: That's right. It makes me feel like I need to yell back. It's Jeff, Jen, Fritch, and Tim at Q102. How are you this morning, Kenneth?
1: What, Jeff and Jen? Is this a Second Date Update?
3: Yes, it is.
1: Oh, my God. I can't believe I've never thought I'd get one of these called classic.
3: Are you in your car?
1: God. Yeah.
3: Well, sorry, we don't mean to catch you if this is a bad time. Do you have a few minutes to chat with us?
1: Yeah, I want to talk to you guys. Are you kidding me? Jeff and Jen? Yeah.
3: Well, thank you for listening. I appreciate the fact that you're a fan. That's great.
1: Yeah, man. So what's going on? Why are you calling me?
3: Well, as you said, it's a Second Date Update call, and you went on a date not that long ago with Jamie, and she hasn't heard from you since, which is why we're calling.
1: I knew it. Yeah. Okay.
3: Are you dating anyone else, or is she the only one you've seen recently?
1: Oh, no. I'm not dating anyone else.
3: So one of the things, she said a lot of great things about you. You know, she talked about, like, what a great listener you are, how open and honest she thought you were. And she did say that, you know, you both are relatively new to the dating scene and you're trying to take things slow. But I don't know. I just feel like 2 weeks is really slow, you know?
1: Well, you're right. You know, look, I was really honest with her about everything. And, you know, it was a great day. We had a good time. We really did. She asked me a lot of personal questions and stuff. And that was cool. I didn't mind that, you know. I didn't lie or sugarcoat or try to avoid anything. I just answered every single question that she asked me, and I made it clear that she could ask me anything. So.
3: Okay, so that seemed to go well, at least in her mind.
1: Yeah.
3: And so was there anything that you picked up from that conversation that didn't sit well with you?
1: No, I thought the whole conversation, I had a really great time. I really enjoyed the date and was totally planning on texting her back and, you know, going out again and seeing what happened. But I changed my mind.
3: Okay. Ooh, wow. Care to share why?
1: Well, I got a call from my ex-girlfriend wanting to know why my new girlfriend was reaching out to her, asking her all kinds of questions about me, like, I thought that was pretty messed up, and so I changed my mind.
3: Hold on. Your ex called you and wanted to know why your quote-unquote new girlfriend was calling her?
1: Yeah, exactly. Apparently, like, she tracked her down on Instagram and was, like, sending her messages, asking about our relationship and, if like, where things stood, if we were cool.
2: This is so,
1: like, I told her about my ex. She asked me about past relationships, and I told her all about my most recent breakup and how, like, we had been engaged, but we mutually decided not to go through with the wedding. And I told her why and everything. And, you know, she still felt compelled to, like, reach out to her, and I have no idea why.
3: Oh, that's not good.
2: Yeah.
1: Yeah, and my ex was pretty pissed off, upset about it. You know, she's not back out there dating, I don't think. And I think it kind of hurt that I was, you know?
2: Oh, man.
4: Okay. Yeah. I can see people doing a little digging and investigating, but then actually contacting them.
2: That's a lot. I mean, yeah, you got to look. You got to stalk the exes a little. I mean, it just feels like that's natural.
5: But, you know, the exes don't need to know that you're back out dating.
3: Okay, so, Kenneth, we have Jamie on the line. Let's just ask Jamie. I mean, there's fact-checking, and then there's fact-checking.
5: What were you thinking?
6: Oh, my God, I'm so sorry. You know, this was not my intent at all, and I feel kind of embarrassed the way that you responded everybody to it. But, you know, it's like you spoke so highly of her, which I thought was sweet, but also, I don't know, just like a tiny bit concerning, I guess, because I really like you. Like, you know, I like you a lot, and I don't want to get entangled if there's, like, a possibility of an ex coming back into the picture. You know, I've had that actually happen to me before, and there's really nothing I fear more. So I guess I just, you know, I reached out to her like woman to woman to see if there were feelings there for her that could cause trouble for me down the line. I was really nice. Like, I just introduced myself. I said that I met you and I thought you were really great, but like, I didn't want to put my heart on the line if, you know, if it wasn't really over for you two. And I heard your side and I believe you, but I just like really wanted to hear hers too.
3: Did you not consider, though, that she might go back to him and say, hey, and what that would look like?
6: Honestly, like, I felt like the conversation was so respectful. Like, I guess I just didn't think she would. Yeah, I mean, and even if she did, like, I'm not, like I said, like, I'm super open and honest, and I wouldn't deny it. You know, it was just, I don't know, it's just, she seemed really nice, and I was coming at it from such a genuine place. I guess I wasn't feeling like it was sneaky.
1: It doesn't matter. I told you what my version of the story was, that relationship was over and that it was never going to work. And that's like all she needed to know. You know what I mean? Yeah. And so now I have trust issues with Jamie. And so that relationship is just not going to work, you know? And that's too bad, too, because I liked you, Jamie. I did. I had a great time. But right off the bat, you know, there's like a 50-foot red flag just flapping in the wind, and I'm out. No second date.
3: Oh, wow.
5: That's a bummer.
3: Yeah, really. I'm sorry, Jamie. I don't know what to tell you. He sounds pretty adamant.
6: Yeah, I mean, I guess I really messed up.
5: What would have happened if she would have said to you at the end of your date, hey, how would you feel about me reaching out to your ex and just making sure that she's in the same place you are? With the relationship being over.
3: I would still think that's weird.
2: Same. I mean, why do they even need to talk?
1: Yeah. No.
5: You would have been like, no.
3: You seem very nice, but I think you have trust issues.
2: Yeah.
1: Yeah. Like, when you give me the chance to go on a few dates and see if I'm bringing anything up, I'm acting shady, if, you know, trust is built over time, not just on the first day, let me call your ex. That's crazy. Sorry, no offense.
3: No, but that's someone that, I mean, most of us don't want to have contact with our ex again. So that's a sleeping dog I'd rather let lie than you calling her. And it's just, no, I don't want
1: to
3: go there.
1: Someone else choosing for you to have contact with your ex.
3: Right.
2: Yeah.
5: Okay. I'm just trying to come up with any situation where it might be okay. And I don't think I have.
2: Yeah. Maybe if kids were involved.
5: If like there were down kids the involved.
2: Line. Yeah. Maybe yeah. down the line.
5: Yeah.
2: If kids were involved.
3: And they're still in each other's lives for that reason.
2: And they said, hi, it's Fritch. You know, I can tell you're going to be spending time with my daughter. I just wanted to meet you, talk to you, verify a couple of things, et cetera. I don't know.
5: Yeah.
3: All right. Well, thank you, Kenneth, for taking the call. We really appreciate that. We love that you're a fan and that you listen to our show.
1: Woo!
3: Yeah. Jamie, I'm sorry it worked out the way that it did, but if we can ever help you out again, we'd love to talk to you.
5: Yeah, good luck.
3: All right. You take care.
6: Bye-bye.

0: loser.
1: Cute. 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
2: When are we going on our second date?
3: Andrew is looking for a second date update this morning with Lisa. Hey, Andrew.
4: Hey, guys. How you doing?
3: Doing good. Great. Thanks for asking. How can we help?
4: So I've got this thing that's nagging me. I went out with this girl, and I thought she was super cool. Like, I felt we connected, and there was potential there, but now she's not responding to any of my messages, and I just cannot figure it out.
3: Okay. Was there any dialogue after the first date? Have you gone on more than one date?
4: Well, kind of twice. So I met her at the E-bar, and she walked, like, right up to me and started a conversation. Like, she initiated everything. And so we hung out for a while there, and she gave me her number, and I texted her later that same night and said, hey, would you like to meet up with me the next day for coffee? And so she said, yeah. And so we met up at Starbucks, and we sat and we talked for like an hour. Everything was good. All the signs were there that she was having a good time to me, and I'm pretty good at reading people, you know, and didn't pick up on anything weird. I didn't say anything, you know, step on my own foot. And she hugged me goodbye. And again, you know, she initiated that. And that's what I don't get. Like, this was her idea. She gave me her number. She hugged me. She was totally into it. And now here we are. I'm getting nothing back from her. And I just want to know what's up. Like, I've texted her a few times and absolutely nothing back.
3: Yeah. In those instances where someone takes the initiative, maybe they're the aggressor, they show interest, and then they go from hot to cold. It's like, oh, wait, hey, that's not how this works.
5: Time out.
3: You're supposed to be into me.
5: Yeah, you started it.
4: Right. It's just very confusing.
3: I get it. Yeah, and you've gone over this 1,000 times in your head, and you're like, I don't think I misstepped. I don't think I said anything stupid.
4: Yeah, I mean, you don't usually hug goodbye somebody that you never want to see again. Or maybe you do. I don't know. Maybe that was the goodbye.
5: Maybe that's
4: hug.
5: The farewell hug.
3: Yeah, right.
5: Maybe that's, I'm wishing you all the best.
3: But did she leave you with the impression that she was hoping, hey, let's do this again? Oh, my God, this was great.
4: I don't know if it was that enthusiastic, but it was certainly open to possibility, I felt like. Yeah. You know, it didn't feel like a cold goodbye, that's for sure.
3: Right. Huh. Okay.
4: I don't know. Mm-hmm.
3: Anything else you can think of that might help shed some light, some clues?
4: No. No. I mean, like, the topics were, you know, we didn't... Sometimes I could be a little too flirty and risque sometimes, but we didn't hit any topics like that. It was very lighthearted and, you know.
5: So you weren't inappropriate in any way.
4: No, I don't think so.
3: Okay.
5: We were just talking about that recently, how everybody has different lines of appropriate, inappropriate. Where does that line fall?
3: Yeah.
5: Yeah.
3: All right. Why don't we take a break? When we come back, Andrew, we're just going to call her up. Get some feedback from her, see what's been going on with her, if there's any chance of getting together again. That's what Second Date Update is all about. And it continues next on Cincinnati's Q102.
6: Yeah. We know no matter how much you think you've got things under control, sometimes the day gets away.
3: Yeah, some of you are making deliveries.
7: Good doggy. Hey, good doggy.
3: Others are putting out fires.
7: Grab the hose and ladder. It's a four alarm, baby.
3: And some of you are making the rest of us look better.
6: Jeff, hey.
3: What? You said a little off the top.
5: That's why we invented the Jeff and Jen podcast.
3: Yeah, it's the Jeff and Jen morning show on your schedule.
5: No matter what time you wake up.
3: Second date update, mom and pop spots, news that didn't make the news.
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5: Yes, this is Lisa.
3: How are you doing? 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
6: Hi. Morning.
7: Hi.
5: Oh, man. I'm pretty sure I know what this is about. So you tell me if this is weird or not. And if you say no, I will totally reconsider. Like,
7: oh, I like it. It's a game.
3: Oh, I like this. Okay.
5: Yeah, I mean,
3: the court of weird is in session.
7: Because we know weird.
8: I also like that we get to be the judge. Like, it's one time that we're allowed to be judgy.
3: All right, Lisa, you may begin with your first witness.
5: Okay. So, everything was going pretty good. Like, to be honest, I wasn't, like, blown away with him. But also, I thought there could be potential. You know, I've definitely been out with way worse. And, you know, you can't really tell what a person's like until you've gone out with him a few times, you know? So he was definitely a solid maybe. And then I hugged him. And when I pulled away from the hug, he stuck his finger in my belly button. Like, he rubbed my belly until he found my belly button, and then he put his finger into it.
7: He stuck.
3: Was your belly button exposed?
5: No, it was under my shirt. He had to find it to do this.
7: So this was completely intentional.
5: It had to have. I assume, maybe I'm wrong. We can, you know, hear what he has to say, but it felt very, very like he was looking for it. Well,
3: that's so weird. Did you ask him about it in the moment?
5: Oh, definitely. I was like, hey, man, you just put your finger in my belly button. And he was just like, oh, I like belly buttons. Okay, sure. Like, fine. But it just was super weird. And then he was like, I'll call you later. And I'm like, okay. Sure.
3: That'd be funny. I like belly buttons, and I'll call you later.
7: So he just kind of wrote it off real nonchalant, like, no big deal. Like, okay.
5: Yeah.
7: And that was it.
5: He seemed like it was the most normal thing in the world to do. And okay. I think that was part of what felt so weird about it is like, it did not feel normal to me. And it seemed like that was just something everyone does in his life. And I was just like, what's happening? What am I getting into?
7: All right.
8: He's like this. Boop. See you later.
7: Okay.
3: Hey. Was there anything else weird?
5: No, I mean, everything was fine up until that moment, but I just, like, who does that? Like, and why? Is that, like, a fetish that I don't know about, maybe? I don't know.
3: I'd like to know the answer to that. We have Andrew on the line. Andrew, tell us about the belly button thing. Besides that you just like belly buttons, what's driving that?
4: All right, well, it's not a fetish. Let's get that out of the way. I get freaked out by Audi belly buttons. I don't know why.
3: You're freaked out by Audis?
4: Yeah, I needed to make sure she didn't have one, and that was my window.
3: Oh my
4: she
3: God.
4: Went to the hug. Well, if I had initiated the hug and then did it, it would be really weird, right?
5: Yes, because it wasn't weird when you didn't initiate it at all.
3: Yeah, right.
4: Well,
7: it would have been weirder if he would have, like, went in for the hug, and as he's going in for the hug, you know, the finger poke at the same time.
3: Well, that just would have been weird.
7: That would have been weird.
9: I feel like there's a way to work it in conversation in the first few hours of you guys going out on a date.
7: Work into the belly button conversation?
9: That's way easier to do than jabbing your finger in someone's, you know,
7: did you think you were stomach. Being nonchalant enough about it that maybe she wouldn't notice? Was that kind of the goal?
4: I was trying. And to bring it up in conversation, it's like, yeah, that's a deal killer immediately. You know, what if she says, yes, I have an Audi belly button, and then I'm like, oh, you're a hideous monster that belongs in a carnival.
3: Check, please.
4: I need to go.
5: What's your issue with Audi belly buttons? Like, what's happening?
4: Don't know. I've discussed this with my therapist. They've just always freaked me out. That's all. I just don't want to rub my hand over a woman's stomach and hit like a bump. I don't like that feeling when I'm on top or on the

0: But I mean, is it a weird feeling to be rubbing along a belly and then have like a little bump poking out there? Or?
1: God, yes.
2: I guess it depends on who you are. Yeah.
0: Some people are into it. I can remember you loved it when every time Kelly Ripa would be pregnant because her belly, she would have like this big old, it was like this third nipple thing happening.
2: Her outie?
0: In the middle of her belly. Yeah.
3: Yeah, pretty much.
1: Can we stop talking about this? This is really bothering me.
3: Wow. All right.
2: Well, I don't know if this is a deal breaker, though. What do you guys think? Is this a deal breaker?
3: Not for me. But what if she doesn't have an outie and then she gets pregnant and it pops out? Because that sometimes happens.
0: The innie becomes an outie.
2: Oh, yeah. And you have no control over that at all.
3: Do. I'll see you in 9 months.
2: It usually goes back, yeah.
0: How about if they put a Band-Aid over it?
2: It still has the bump.
3: Yeah, I don't think that's enough.
2: Yeah, you would need like a whole like a pack.
0: Like a paper mache to smooth it
2: out. Or like, you know, like a whole bandage with some gauze underneath.
3: Yeah. Right. All right, so where do we stand, Lise?
4: I mean, I feel like I'm going to leave it in your hands, guys. Like,
0: she did say.
2: Oh, well, it's up to us.
3: There was something about him that attracted you in the first place to just walk up to him and start talking and give him your phone number. So yeah, the belly button aside.
0: Was everything great outside of the belly button thing? If he wouldn't have done the belly button thing, would we even be here today?
4: Probably not. Yeah. I mean, like, it was definitely something where I was like, all right, I'm going to see where this goes. You know, again, like, he was definitely in that maybe category. I wasn't blown away, but was interested in getting to know him better. So,
3: I mean, you're fine.
2: I'm not blown away.
0: You're okay.
2: What if he promises
0: you're
2: to
0: not
2: keep
0: awful.
2: His hands away from your stomach if you go out again?
0: Is there anything else you're going to want to be sticking a finger in that, you know, in places where fingers maybe don't naturally go?
2: Here's
0: or could you at least agree that if you're going to stick your finger in something, you ask her first?
1: Yeah.
5: Well, that's been a previous second date update as well. So
0: yeah. I don't know, guys. What do you think? You think they should do it again?
5: Yes.
2: I don't know.
3: Well, you didn't sound like you were all that into him in the first place, so.
2: That's kind of what I'm
0: just voting no.
2: I'm voting no.
0: So if I vote yes, then we've got a tie. If I vote yes, then you have to decide. The ball's back in your court.
4: I don't know. It just was weird, and I think maybe this is not the guy for me.
0: This is a no. All right.
4: Sorry, Andrew, but.
3: Why force it?
0: Yep. Yeah. Same. I get it. All right.
3: Sorry, Andrew.
1: I appreciate you checking, and I felt like there was a lot of potential, but all right.
0: We get it.
3: Well, she's got your number. She changes her mind.
0: Yep.
5: And our first second date update into the Naval Department.
1: Yep. All right. Thanks for trying.
0: Yeah.
3: Anytime. Best of luck to you both.
4: Thank you.

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11: So, according to U.S. News and World Report, St. Elizabeth is ranked as the number one hospital in Greater Cincinnati and Kentucky. Hey, it's Roy. 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They have world-renowned cancer care and the nation-leading heart and maternity care, outcomes exceeding what you and I thought was possible. For complex care like I had, look to St. Elizabeth, the new number one hospital in greater Cincinnati.
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I got drive, I don't need a car. Money really all that we fiending for. 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Fall off what? 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Called your bluff, better cite the source. 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

0: Sometimes the first date seals your fate. 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
1: Okay, Mike is looking for a second date update this morning. After all these years, people still need second date updates, and we're going to help them out. Hi, Mike.
2: Hey, good to talk to you.
1: Good to talk to you. It says here you went on a date with Sandra. There was a brief recap, but if you could fill in some of the blanks here and start from the beginning for the benefit of our listeners, that would be great.
2: Sure. So I met this girl on Tinder, and we had a great time. And let me just start by saying that I never, ever thought I would do this. I mean, I listen to you guys a lot, and I usually cringe for the people on a second date update, but...
1: But that when you need it, you need it. I made the comment recently, people like, you know, you go on a date and maybe it doesn't work out. You can tell there's no real chemistry and you're like, all right, whatever. And so you blow it off and you move on with life. But it's the dates where you really think things are clicking. Seemingly to you, you think there's something happening here. And then you're just kind of surprised when that person ghosts you. And it still to this day surprises me how often that happens. But anyway, you met her on Tinder.
2: Yeah. So basically we did have a great time. I took it to a grill and then a Reds game, and we drank a lot of beer, and we actually ended up back at her place.
1: All right, okay. So just a basic date.
2: Yeah, you know, I stayed the night, and it was excellent. I mean, she was not disappointed. I can assure you that. But, I mean, listen, even outside of that, it was a good time, you know?
1: Like, you got along outside of the physical.
2: Absolutely. Yeah, we got along great. She's really sweet and fun to be around, easy to talk to. We got a lot in common. You know, I just don't know what happened.
1: So you want this to be more than just a hookup? Like, this is someone you actually want to have a relationship with, you think?
2: Yeah, I mean, listen, at the very least, it went great, and then she ghosted me. So I just want to know why, you know? Okay. And yeah, I mean, if it leads to more, I'm good with that, you know?
1: And you're okay if it doesn't lead to more?
2: Well, if it doesn't lead to more, then yeah, I mean, that's fine, too. You know, it is what it is. But I just really want to know, because it's just driving me crazy not to know what happened.
1: Okay. But, I mean, you've been blown off before. I mean, I'm sure not very often, but...
3: It's happened.
1: I mean, it's happened, right? It's happened to all of us.
2: Everybody's gone through that. Yeah, sure. I mean, but, like, listen. So, when I left her place in the morning, I kissed her goodbye, told her an amazing time, couldn't wait to see her again, and she gave me this big old smile. So, yeah, it didn't feel that way, you know? It felt like we really had a connection, and then nothing. She hasn't gotten back to me.
1: Fair enough. We'll take a break. When we come back, we're going to call her up. And we'll see what Sandra or Sandra, is it Sandra or Sandra?
2: Sandra.
1: We'll see what Sandra really thought of Mike and her date with him. The whole experience from beginning to end. Coming up as we continue, Jeff and Jen, Cincinnati's Q102.
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5: The forecast from Fox 19, now First Alert Weather on Q102.
6: It's going to be hot and humid today with a heat advisory in effect from 2 until 8 o'clock Thursday evening. We're going to be hot the next few days, daytime highs in the mid-90s with lows dropping into the mid-70s. Heading into the end of the week, late Thursday into Friday, we'll see some rain chances return. Showers and thunderstorms will also be in the weekend forecast, with Sunday being the drier of the two weekend days. I'm Fox 19 Now, First Alert Meteorologist Catherine Bodak with Jeff and Jen on Cincinnati's Q102.
7: When are we going on our second date? 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
8: All right, it's pretty basic, straightforward date. These two met on Tinder, met up at Holy Grail, went to a Reds game. Obviously hit it off after meeting for the first time, and after a whole lot of beers, Mike went back to her place.
9: You got that right.
8: Okay. Mike is feeling pretty good about his performance, saying that when he left, she was happy, right?
9: Yeah, I left it with a big smile, you know?
8: Okay. Mike tried to reach out. Sander is giving him the blow off. There's been no communication, or there's been a little bit of communication, or...
9: Totally ghosted. There's been nothing, and I don't get it.
8: Nothing at all. So Mike would like to know why, because look, if it's not meant to be, like Mike said, it's not meant to be, but he felt like there was something there. And when it goes in a completely different direction than what you were expecting, you kind of want to know why. That's sort of the foundation of second date update. So we're going to call her up and see what's up.
9: Thank you. I appreciate it.
8: You got it. Let's do it.

0: Hello?
1: Hi, Sandra.
0: This is Sandra. Who's calling?
1: Hi, Sandra. It's Jeff and Jen at Q102. How are you this morning?
0: Jeff and Jen.
1: What's happening?
0: Are you actually calling me right now? I'm a dead that you're calling me.
1: We're here. Tim's here.
2: Morning.
0: Hello.
1: I'm so glad you picked up because we talked to a friend of yours this morning. You guys, you know this is going, don't you? Because you listen to our show. You know exactly what this is, right?
0: Yeah, I think so. Oh, no.
1: Okay. No, it's fine. I mean, you know us. If you listen to our show, we're not here to judge you. We're not going to dog you. We just want to know what happened there with Mike. You met him on Tinder, and we understand you guys hung out of the grill for a while before hitting the Reds game, and then he may or may not have come back to your place, and that was the last he heard of you.
0: I cannot believe he called you.
1: He did. But, you know, the whole premise of Second Date Update is if someone thinks that there's real chemistry there and then they never hear from the person, they can leave someone. I could see how that'd be a little confusing because you start questioning your self-awareness and what did I miss? And, you know, he thought you two were vibing. So what happened there? You got someone else waiting in the wings? You got some other action going on? Or did Mike do or say something that he's completely oblivious to?
0: Okay, so I'm going to tell you what happened.
1: Okay.
0: Listen, I did really think that we had a really good time. There's just this weird thing that he does that it's just something I don't think I'm going to be able to get past.
1: What? What is it? Is this like a Seinfeld thing where all the characters on the show couldn't hold down a relationship because there was always one stupid thing that bugged him and it was always kind of dumb? Is this one of those things?
0: It's definitely along those lines. Yeah, it's definitely something like that.
1: So this is more of a Sandra thing than it is a Mike thing.
0: It might be a Mike thing that I don't know if I'm necessarily the only one that's not going to like that. He refers to himself in the third person, and he does it. I'm not trying to be vulgar here, but he does it a lot during sex.
2: Oh, Mike loves it when you do that.
0: Yeah, he's like, ooh, Mikey loves that. Like, ooh, Mikey wants that one more time. Ooh, Mikey likes me. I was just like, I could not handle that. Like over and over and over again. Like, ooh, Mikey like. I'm like, God.
2: So Mikey was
1: sorry, Mike.
2: Was he referring to a specific, was it a name that he had given him that one part of himself or was it just in general?
0: You know, I didn't think about that being the name of his, you know, but either way, like if you want that to be the name, don't pick your own name, you know? Like,
1: oh, that's funny. No, but we're assuming he was talking about himself in the third person, like, I guess, right?
0: I'm pretty sure.
1: Are you willing to talk to him? Because we got to ask him about this. We have him on the other line. Mike?
3: Listen, come on. Like, I didn't do it that much. Maybe once or twice.
1: You're referencing yourself. Not your body part, right, Mike?
3: Well, it's me, yeah. You know, Mikey likes this. Mikey likes that.
0: I'm here to tell you, you never uttered the word I once. Not once. Not a single time.
2: Not even at the game or drinking beers?
0: No, I mean, I don't think I would have gone home with this guy if he did it the whole time. Like, right. I didn't notice anything until we got to bed. And then it was the third person. And it was like, oh, my gosh.
1: Oh, my goodness.
0: It was so distracting.
1: That's so funny. Mike, do you even realize you do it?
3: It's like a habit, you know. It comes out, you know, when things are happening. So.
1: Right.
3: I can't really explain it, guys. I don't know.
1: Okay. I mean, I'm just asking because if this is something that he's now been made aware of, I don't know if this is something he could control if he wanted to. I mean, if you guys got along and there's chemistry there and you had a good time and it was just this one thing, is this something, Sandra, you could get past if you guys were willing to go out a second time?
0: Like, the thing is, I just feel like even if he stopped saying it the whole entire time, all I'd be thinking is, I wonder if Mikey likes this, you know?
1: Well, that could be funny.
0: Not be.
1: Oh, man. Well, listen.
3: Mikey don't like you that.
1: No, listen. If you're willing to go out with Mike again, we'll pay for it. You know, if you don't want to, I mean, I don't want to put you on the spot if you're not up for it. But now that you've made Mike aware of it, Mike says he'll stop doing it if it bugs you. Just want to put that out there.
0: You know, listen, if you're all paying, maybe I consider a second date just please no third person talk, like, ever again. Not even just for me, just for, you know, women as a whole. Don't do that.
1: For women as a whole. Mike.
3: Sandra, I'm going to turn a new leaf for you, okay? I'll stop that stuff.
1: I love it.
0: Sounds good.
1: All right, all right. I'll set up all the details with Mike. You'll be hearing from him again soon. And Sandra, thanks for being a fan, for listening to Second Date Update, coming on Second Date Update, and best of luck to you both.
0: Thanks. Thank you so much.

0: Show starts right now.
1: Welcome back, gang. Happy September.
2: Yes, here we are.
3: How did that happen?
1: Believe it?
2: I don't know. It's the ninth month of the year, for crying out loud.
1: I was talking
2: number
1: about
2: number nine.
1: I feel like it just got started.
2: I know. It's craziness.
4: The year got started.
1: Yeah. I'm still recovering from the holidays.
3: It was just Easter.
2: We only got 4 months left.
1: Exactly.
2: In this one. Yep.
1: So good to have you along. It's going to be another hot one today with partly cloudy skies, but heat index is way higher than 100 degrees, even though your official high is 91. There's no rain in the immediate forecast anyway, not until Thursday at the earliest, more than likely Friday. For now, though, it is 75 at Cincinnati's Q102. Coming up, Mel Gibson in trouble again for what he calls spontaneous, thoughtless idiocy. Also, we got the guy who killed Tupac, sort of. And are you ready for Dolly Fest? Get you caught up in the world of pop culture with the first E! News of the day next after the break.
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7: It's September.
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9: But I'm starting to realize that maybe it's time I...

0: this morning in the world of pop culture. Are you ready for Dolly Fest?
1: Yeah.
0: We'll have that story coming up. Let's see. We convicted the guy who killed Tupac, sort of. Get to both those stories here in a bit. But first, let's begin this hour's E! News with Mel Gibson.
1: Mel, this guy. If he's going to do it, he's going to do it upright. He apologized, got ahead of it, after supposedly mocking a sign language interpreter at a fan convention. So this is how it went down. Mel was taking the stage at an event called Fan Expo Canada over the weekend, and he walked past a woman doing sign language for the hearing impaired, and he started making nonsensical hand signals behind her back. Video went viral. Mel got blasted for making fun of the woman, or even worse, deaf people, so he quickly apologized. He said, sometimes when you get pushed out on a stage in a spotlight, your mind is all over the place, and sometimes spontaneous, thoughtless idiocy is displayed. There was no intended maliciousness attached, and I certainly apologize to anyone who was upset about it. I don't know. He comes up with some really good phrases. Spontaneous, thoughtless idiocy.
2: Yeah, like what does that mean? Does he know what that means?
1: I know what that means. I mean, I think that's a great phrase.
2: You think that's good for him to say that about what he did?
1: I think that, yeah, that what he did was idiocy. Yeah,
2: that
1: absolutely.
2: Part of it,
1: yeah. And it was thoughtless. Yeah. And it was clearly something he didn't put any thought into before he did it. So it was spontaneous. So I'm glad he's apologizing for it. But I am also, you know, shaking my head and rolling my eyes at what he did. Of course.
0: Dwayne Kef D. Davis was convicted yesterday in the murder of Tupac Shakur 30 years ago, and he could get life in prison. Now, Davis was not the shooter, but he was accused of orchestrating the crime. He was the leader of the Southside Compton Crips, while Tupac, Suge Knight, and their record label Death Row were associated with the rival Bloods. Davis has said for years he was involved and even admitted he provided the gun that was used and was in the car during the drive-by, but he was not arrested until 2023. He always claimed that the actual shooter was his nephew, Orlando Baby Lane Anderson, who died in an unrelated shooting in 1998. Davis also claimed that Diddy, who was affiliated with the Crips, had offered $1 million for Tupac's death, but Diddy always denied it.
1: Tupac. When was he shot and killed?
2: 1996.
0: Yeah.
2: I only know that because I was in marching band and at our, because they always do those pictures at the end where everybody gets together like a group shot. And we all did West Side for Tupac on the day that he died.
1: That was 30 years ago.
2: Yep. Long time ago.
1: 30 years.
0: We're going to take a quick break. Coming up, Jennifer Aniston's boyfriend talking about how they get through arguments in a kind of unconventional way. And get to Dolly Fest as well as your E! News continues.
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0: Sunny, hot, and humid today with a high of 95 this time around. Of course, heat index is going to make it feel like it's well above 100 degrees. In fact, we have a heat advisory kicking in at 2 o'clock this afternoon. Right now, it's 72. 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
1: Amazon CEO Jeff Bezos made $13 billion in one day. One day. Yeah. Turns out a Whole Foods customer bought one jar of almond butter.
2: 7-Eleven just announced that they are launching a huge new electric vehicle charging network. 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It sounds high tech, but all they do is plug your Tesla into the hot dog roller.
3: Really?
2: That's right. 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It's interesting.
4: Neural, now that Lunchables, a prepackaged lunch consisting of 6 Ritz crackers, 3 pieces of salami, and a block of cheese will be added to school lunch programs, we must double down on cutting costs and just serve the kids dog food. Don't hide behind Ritz crackers and mystery meat and pretend like you care about them or their health. Get a can of Alpo, dump it on the tray, and tell them it's the breakfast of champions.
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6: Well, Lionel Richie did not make our list of older celebrities who must be protected at all costs that we talked about last week, although maybe he should have because he was hospitalized on Saturday in intensive care.
7: He's got to get better, guys.
6: Yeah, Lionel, who is 77 years old, was performing that night in St. Louis, but he struggled to finish the show. He even asked for a chair during his final song all night long. So he checked himself into a local hospital to have tests done. He's hoping to get out today, but he had similar issues during the opening of his tour in Minnesota back in June. He ended that show early and then canceled his next two shows. So.
7: You know, I give these guys credit for getting out there. You know, at 77 and tried, but touring, that takes a toll, man. That is not easy.
6: It really does. And if you're legit having fun and if you feel like it's serving you and it's benefiting you, I guess, from a health perspective, I guess that's good. You know, I look at guys like Mick Jagger, who's still in incredible shape in part because he just moves so much on that stage. So, you know, you kind of balance that and figure, is this helping or hurting?
7: Lionel does. I wouldn't say that he's like a massive physical show, but he does sing a ton and he does a lot of storytelling throughout the thing, but it's not overly like he's dancing. Like he's dancing a little bit, but he's moving back and forth
8: across the stage for 2 hours. Right.
7: Well, and it's hot and he wears leather pants.
8: I'm just thinking of my parents.
3: Just singing for that long. Yeah. I mean, that is a physical activity.
6: Well, we were at the Doobie Brothers Carlos Santana show, and Santana goes out there. And first of all, it's like, you know, we're in the middle of summer, and he's out there wearing like shawls or ponchos or something.
7: Leather pants. Flannel.
6: Considering the weather. And he just kind of sits down on the stage, and that dude doesn't move. He just sits there strumming the guitar.
7: Well, and you can have a fan.
6: Still amazing. But.
7: Fan blowing on you all you want, but it's still hot as you know what. Plus, they have all those lights up there.
6: Yeah.
3: We were at the Mellencamp show. I think it was his bass player. They standing up, had him on some kind of wheelie thing. It kind of looked like a. What's the thing called where you put a bunch of boxes on it that like the postal guys?
8: Oh yeah, like
7: dolly,
3: like a dolly. It almost looked like they had him on a dolly,
8: just roll him
3: and
8: out.
3: They wheeled him out there to his chair and helped him off the chair, and then he kind of leaned up against the chair and played the guitar, and then at the end they came back
7: and got him.
3: God. Yeah.
6: Like if you're in that kind of physical shape, do you say, God, why am I? I'm just staying home.
7: Maybe you need the money, though. Like, maybe you need, like, that guy might need money for medical bills, it sounds like.
6: Like, maybe you need the money, or maybe it's like, what am I going to do? I'm going to rot at home. I may as well get out, get some fresh air, be around people. And you know, if they got to wheel me out, fine, but at least I'm out there doing something.
7: As long as you can rip still, that's all that's important, right?
6: I can make arguments for both sides.
3: Yeah, no kidding. Very funny. All right, Miley Cyrus is entering a new part of her career. She dropped her last name from her social media accounts. She's simply going by Miley now. We don't know why. Likely, she's teasing new music. She also posted a black and red photo of herself and captioned it, quote, Miley.
7: Aww.
3: Miley.
8: Well, that's kind of how we all reference her anyway.
7: Yeah, for real.
3: There aren't any other Mileys out there.
8: You know?
3: But it does appear to be like a marketing thing, you know, not like... she's dropping the Cyrus because she doesn't want to be associated with her father anymore, kind of thing.
7: It's branding.
3: Yeah.
6: Okay, so Jennifer Aniston's boyfriend, Jim Curtis, is opening up about how the couple handles disagreements in their relationship. During an appearance on the Jamie Kern Lima show yesterday, Jim revealed that he and Jen rely on communication and meditation rather than a specific prayer discussed on the show.
0: Meditation, yeah. Acceptance, understanding, mm-hmm. Those kind of things. And, in the honeymoon phase, your tools don't have to be like big sledgehammers.
6: Yeah. So when they have a disagreement, he said, we do a lot of meditation. We do a lot of talk. Keep in mind, this guy's a hypnotherapist. In case you didn't know, he's a hypnotherapist.
7: He's like, Jen, follow me. Place his finger. That's his meditation.
6: Look into my eyes.
7: All he says is gazebo. And then all of a sudden she's like, meep.
6: You're right, honey.
7: Yeah.
6: Yeah. He said, we don't use this particular prayer. I'm sorry. I'm listening. Thank you. I love you. We have, but it's very easy. He explained that during an argument, different relationship tools can be helpful depending on where a couple is in their journey, noting Jen and I have been together for a year and a half. So this tool is not the first tool that we go to, but it's in the toolbox nevertheless. Instead, he said they turn to meditation, acceptance, understanding when working through these types of challenges. He also shared that things, I guess, are going really well with Jen, describing his experience of her as, quote, so grounded and so open and caring and kind and loving. So high praise from the boyfriend. The couple made their first public appearance together at Elle's Women in Hollywood event last November.
3: Nice. All right, so Dolly Parton's estate is bringing Dolly Fest, the celebration of a lifetime, to Nashville and London next year. It's going to be a music festival held on two consecutive weekends. She originally planned it as part of her 80th birthday celebration last year. She was all set to host and perform, but had to take a step back due to health challenges. So her longtime manager, Danny Nozell, said a venue was booked and an announcement was ready to go. Said what Dolly started, we will ensure, is brought to life. As far as a traditional memorial goes, that is not something Dolly wanted. This is something that is authentic to her and something that artists and fans around the world can participate in, while also giving everyone time to grieve and plan. So they haven't shared any of the details yet, like dates or ticket information or even what the lineup's going to be, although I have a feeling they're going to have no trouble getting some big-time A-listers at Dolly Fest.
7: Yeah, for real.
3: That'll be exciting. In other Dolly news, the Tennessee Volunteers will honor her all football season long with a special orange butterfly sticker on their helmet.
7: I saw that. How sweet is that? Yeah. College football kicks off this weekend too, right, Tim?
8: Mm-hmm. Yep.
7: So you'll be able to see it. Aww. Mm-hmm.
8: Bearcats, Miami, Ohio State, Kentucky. Everybody. All got games on Saturday. Yeah. Yeah. Mount St. Joe.
7: Oh my gosh.
6: Chappell Roan opening up on Instagram about returning to the stage after performing at Olivia Rodrigo's Daisy Chain Fields Charity Festival. She said, it felt so good to perform again. I didn't realize how much I missed it. She wrote that in a post yesterday. Chappell Roan also praised Olivia Rodrigo as so inspiring and thanked her for using her platform for good. Olivia Rodrigo, for her part, responding in the comments, writing, you inspire me so much, and I am so lucky to know you. The festival marked one of Chappell Roan's few live performances of 2026. The proceeds benefited charities supporting women and girls, with donations ultimately reaching $20 million. So it's pretty cool.
3: Yeah, very cool. She's in Texas. Broke the record.
8: Yeah. Did it beat Mariah Carey's Christmas song?
3: Yeah. Well, here's where we are.
8: We're getting close.
3: This is where we're at. Number one on Billboard Hot 100 for a 20th week. It's officially the longest leading non-holiday song in history. Second only to Mariah's All I Want for Christmas Is You. That leads with 22 weeks. So she's close.
7: Ooh.
3: Also on the Hot 100, Dolly Parton's Jolene and I Will Always Love You entered the top 40 for the first time. This brings Dolly to 10 career top 40 Hot 100 hits. So she has a million country hits, but this is the first time on the top 40 Hot 100. And Drake seems to be teasing a possible collab with Ella Langley.
7: Really? How?
3: He played Choose in Texas, a remix at a nightclub. So people

0: tour with Morgan Wallen for a while doing his stadium shows, and now she's kind of doing her own thing.
1: Her own thing.
0: Mm-hmm.
2: Cool. Burning Man kicked off on Sunday and runs until September 7th. And you can't just show up at Burning Man. You kind of have to know how to behave at Burning Man. So Ranker put together a list of some of the more strange rules you kind of have to follow out there in the Nevada desert. But some of them are obviously optional. Like, I'll give you some examples here. According to the Burning Man Survival Guide, there are jackrabbits in the area, and it's not worth jeopardizing your safety to swerve in an attempt to avoid them. So I guess that means, you know, if you gotta, run over one,
1: then go over. Right.
2: Yeah. Let's see. Number two, bring bacon if you want to make friends. It's one of the most sought after commodities, and there's no easier way to be a hero than to walk around handing it out.
0: That's hilarious.
2: Don't use the hot springs. They're too hot and dangerous. People have been known to die. Number four, you cannot pick your own playa name. Everyone gets a nickname out on the playa, but it's traditionally given to you by others based on specific personality, identity, or behaviors. Money is forbidden, and you don't barter either. Evidently, you share without the expectation of reciprocation. So know that going in. No photography. It's not completely banned, but there are very strict rules around photography. Professionals need prior approval. Regular folks can take photos for the purpose of private, non-commercial sharing with friends and family on personal social networks. But outside of that, it's pretty restricted.
1: I have a friend that used to go. I haven't talked to her in a couple of years. She went once, totally hooked. Like, she does not miss Burning Man. She goes every single time. It's her family there. It's like this whole culture. And she tried to get me to go with her for years. Finally gave up. Because, not that I didn't want to. No. It's just we know
3: is
1: how
3: she
1: about,
3: the one that invited
1: we just know
3: you
1: about vacation time around
3: to the
1: here.
3: New drum circle?
1: To the new drum circle.
3: Remember that one you went to in Ohio?
1: Oh, no, that was different.
3: Different friend?
2: Yeah.
3: Different friend inviting you to a
1: totally different friend. Yeah.
2: So she doesn't go anymore?
1: I haven't talked to her in a couple of years. I'm betting she still does.
0: Oh, is that the one that everybody got stuck in the mud that one time too?
1: Mm-hmm.
0: Oh, yeah.
1: They got trapped out there.
0: That's right.
1: Yeah.
2: Let's see. No feathers, because Burning Man has a leave no trace policy, and feathers tend to not comply. You have to get rid of your own garbage on that leave no trace policy. Again, there are no trash cans at Burning Man, so any waste that you produce goes home with you. Any waste.
0: How do you get rid of that?
2: It goes home with you.
1: Probably.
0: Oh, you poop in it. Oh, maybe you poop on one of those 5-gallon buckets.
1: Well, they probably have, like, have you seen those camping toilets, these plastic toilets? That's probably what they've got.
0: Oh, yeah. My partner Scott got one off of BidFTA for his camping adventures.
2: One thing you absolutely want to do is bring quality footwear, because playa foot is a common malady for burners.
0: Really? What's that mean?
2: It's when your feet become so dry and cracked that they bleed from prolonged exposure to the highly alkaline desert floor.
3: Because, I was going to say, where is this? California, Nevada, Utah,
2: somewhere?
3: The Nevada desert.
0: Yeah.
2: And then finally, don't even try to plant stuff, because it's just going to die. And then someone has to clean up after you. People have tried to plant all kinds of stuff, thinking they're doing something good, like roses, sod, or even, you know, cut palm fronds, and this, it never ends well.
1: It doesn't go well.
2: So anyway, if you're going.
1: Now you know.
2: There you go. That's your first time guide, just so you know.
0: That does not sound appealing.
2: No,
0: to me.
2: No interest.
1: Oh, it is a sweaty, disgusting kind of.
0: I don't know.
1: It's a big old love fest.
0: That's not my kind of. I mean, I think I would do the other one, Coachella. Over Burning
2: Man. You want to talk about pheromone maxing?
0: Oh,
1: there's a lot of that going on.
3: Burning Man one is the one with all the art installations.
1: Yes. They build stuff. They build like a whole city in the middle of the desert.
0: Yeah. But I do remember that those people, when it rained and they got stuck out there, they were stuck out there for a while.
1: Yeah. Yeesh. Couldn't get home. Yeah. Well, I think that's all I got.
2: All right. We'll leave it there then. That's your latest E! News. Oh, and by the way, happy birthday to Barry Gibb. Barry Gibb's 80th birthday is today.
1: Barry.
2: Yep. He is the oldest. He was the big brother to Morris, Robin, and...

0: Andy. He's the only surviving brother Gibb. Jeff, so happy birthday. Yeah.
1: Jeff was playing clips of him earlier in the studio, and I walked in and I said, did he die?
0: No.
2: God, no.
0: Happy birthday.
2: It's gotta be lonely being the only one left. The last one standing.
0: And it had to have been hard, too, being the oldest, watching all your little brothers pass away, too. Andy died way too young from a drug overdose years ago.
2: Yeah.
0: All right. So that is your latest E! News. We'll have more for you coming up after 7 o'clock. In the meantime, straight ahead, we've got three headlines for you. Two of those headlines are fake. One headline is real. If you guess the real headline, we're going to set you up with some Skyline, baby. Stick around. That's coming up after the break. But first, on the check on the roads, we've got Denise Johnson standing by here with your latest Q102 traffic.
3: Traffic around the tri-state really starting to pick up out there. You do have an accident reported northbound on 471 right around the Southgate exit there. That's over on the right shoulder. You've got one westbound 275 at 471 on the right shoulder. An accident eastbound 275 in the upper part of the loop right around Montgomery Road on the right shoulder. And one westbound 275 near Reed Hartman. That's actually a broken down vehicle on the right shoulder there. I don't see any delays in those areas. 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I'm Denise Johnson. That's your traffic.
0: We're starting off cloudy, but those clouds are eventually going to break up, giving way to sunny skies this afternoon, although it is going to be hot. Humid. Your official high 95 with heat indices expected to be well over 100 degrees. In fact, we even have a heat advisory kicking in at 2 o'clock this afternoon. Right now it's 72. 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
0: Well, we've talked about this before. It's that time of year where the sniffles and sneezes kick up. 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
22: The forecast from Fox 19 Now First Alert Weather on Q102.
23: It's going to be hot and humid today with a heat advisory in effect from 2 until 8 o'clock Thursday evening. We're going to be hot the next few days. Daytime highs in the mid-90s with lows dropping into the mid-70s. Heading into the end of the week, late Thursday into Friday, we'll see some rain chances return. Showers and thunderstorms will also be in the weekend forecast, with Sunday being the drier of the two weekend days. I'm Fox 19 Now First Alert meteorologist Catherine Bodak with Jeff and Jen on Cincinnati's Q102.
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0: Do you have any concerns? I was like, I do, actually. What if I have an ugly baby? There are some people who think that all babies are beautiful. I am not one of those people. I have seen some ugly babies. Some of you were ugly babies. I think I was an ugly baby. I do. I look at some of my baby pictures, I was like, Mom, did you drink alcohol? Did anybody here have an ugly baby? Anybody? Yeah? Did anybody agree with you? Yes. Yes. A lot of people agreed with you? Who did? Who?
1: My mom and my grandma.
0: Your mom and your grandma. Oh, they kept it 100. They were just like, she looks like her dad. That's her dad's side of the family.
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4: That's comedian Angela Johnson-Rees from her 2026 YouTube special, Ugly Baby, on Cincinnati's Q102. Weather-wise, we got mostly cloudy skies out there now. They are going to break up. We are going to see sunshine later. Just going to be super hot. High of 95. Going to feel like it's well over 100. Heat advisory officially starts at 2. Right now, it's 71 at Cincinnati's Q102.
5: All right, let's play Fake It for Real. Got your three headlines here. Two fake, one real. 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
5: Chili. All right, here's the real winning. A man stole a car and accidentally drove himself to jail. Is it B? Woman steals a Jetta and drives it into a koi pond. Or C, guy steals fire truck and drives it to his kid's 5th birthday party.
7: That's cool.
5: 513-749-2320. Oh, 20 gets a guess. Good luck.

0: love me.
1: Amanda.
2: Hi, how are you?
1: Great. Welcome to Jeff and Jen's Faker for Real. How are you?
2: I'm pretty good. Thanks for asking.
1: Excellent.
3: Awesome. Well, we want to send you to Skyline. You just have to tell us which one of these headlines is the real one. Okie dokie.
2: Okay.
3: All right. Is it A, man stole a car, then accidentally drove himself to jail? Is it B, woman steals a Jetta and drives it into a koi pond? Or C, guy steals fire truck and drives it to his kid's fifth birthday party?
2: Oh, I'm going to go with A today.
3: It is A today.
4: Yay!
1: Nice work. Yeah, this was actually very convenient for the police. A man in Orange County, Florida, stole a car, led deputies on a chase, and it ended at the jail parking lot.
3: Oh, jeez.
1: How convenient is that?
3: Yeah, perfect.
1: The sheriff's office shared a video of the end of the chase showing the guy turning into the Orange County Jail's parking lot. He got out, jumped a fence, and ran toward a pond on the property.
3: Oh, boy.
1: The sheriff's office said it's not often that criminals take themselves to jail, but this one did. Thanks to the coordinated efforts of our deputies and the aviation unit, he was quickly located and taken into custody.
3: Oh, my God. He so might be funny. One of the dumber ones, right?
1: Doesn't get any better than that, right? All right, time for Jeff's Italian Word of the Day. Attraversamento?
3: Attraversamento.
1: Oh, you're close on
3: I
1: that
3: almost
1: one.
3: Nailed that.
1: Attraversamento pedonale.
3: Oh, well, now
1: pedonale.
3: You've lost me.
1: Pedonale. No, pedonale.
3: Pedonale.
1: Right. So, attraversamento.
3: Attraversamento.
1: Pedonale.
3: Pedonale.
1: It means pedestrian crossing or crosswalk in Italian. And I'm sharing this story because you know how a lot of people, they have pet peeves that annoy them when they're out around other humans. And almost all of them involve cell phones. Italy is considering outlawing texting in crosswalks starting in October.
3: Good for them.
1: The government, I was wondering how you would react to that. Because,
3: I'm here for
1: it. Well, people are asking if we should do that in America. Should America ban staring at your phone while crossing the street?
3: I mean, how often are there incidents where
5: all
3: somebody gets run over or they trip and fall? Or
1: all
3: you
1: the
3: know.
1: Time.
5: Or they just run into other humans. Like, have you, like in New York, when you were in New York living there for a short time, that's the place that I noticed it the most.
3: Yeah.
6: I noticed it at the corner of Madison and Woodburn yesterday, driving home.
5: Yeah.
6: Someone was waiting to walk across the street in the street. There's a sidewalk for that. And on their phone.
3: Yeah.
1: So as of today, Italy is discussing a draft revision to its Codice della Strada, which is their street code, basically, that would prohibit pedestrians from using smartphones or other distracting electronic devices while actually crossing the roadway, with reported fines starting around 75 euros, comes out to 90 bucks, 90 US dollars. And the draft is reportedly headed toward approval in October, but it's not yet law. Italy's automobile, what do they call it? ACI, their
5: DMV.
1: Well, no, it's not their DMV. It's like their AAA, but they call it ACI. Describes it explicitly as still a draft at this point. But I looked it up because it sounded familiar because as we've been getting ready for this trip to Japan that we're taking, I either read somewhere or I saw in a video that you're not supposed to be doing that in your crosswalks in Japan. I looked it up and it's not a law except for in one place. In Yamato, Japan, which is in the Kanagawa Prefecture, southwest of Tokyo, Yamato became the first Japanese municipality to ban what they call Oruki Sumaho, which is literally means walking smartphone. And they did this in 2020. It's actually a little broader than the proposed Italian rule. Evidently, you're supposed to stop walking entirely before looking at your phone in public streets, squares, and parks. However, there's no actual fine or other penalty. In Lithuania, since 2018, Lithuania has prohibited pedestrians from using mobile devices while crossing a street unless using hands-free equipment. And that carries an actual fine. And then the question was, like, should America ban it? Well, we already have in Honolulu. in 2017.

0: 2017, Honolulu became the first major U.S. city to enact a distracted walking law. So pedestrians in Honolulu can be fined for looking at phones or other electronic devices while crossing the streets. And there are other smaller, you know, U.S. municipalities besides Honolulu that have adopted variations of it. And Singapore, its highway code specifically, they're very clear. They tell pedestrians to not use mobile communication devices while crossing any road or you will be caned. No, I don't know if that's true.
1: That's aggressive.
0: It wouldn't surprise me.
1: $90 is a lot, though, for being on your phone as you cross the street.
0: Yeah, it really is.
1: That would deter us.
0: And that's a contrast to Japan nationally, which it is strongly discouraged, but it's not generally illegal. One other point. There is some contradictory reporting about this Italian proposal. There was one recent article that claimed the entire story was a hoax and originated from satire. But the ACI, the Automobile Club of Italy, published a detailed August 26th explanation of the draft provisions. And that makes the ACI account considerably more persuasive because they've got all the details, all the nuanced details that include smartphone crossing prohibition. It says the infrastructure ministry circulated working materials to all the people involved. And so this very well may happen. It'll be interesting to see if this kind of thing spreads throughout Europe. But for now, your Italian word of the day is attraversamento peronale, pedestrian crosswalk. And that is Jeff's Italian word of the day on Cincinnati's Q102. Second date update is next.
2: Definitely picking up around the tri-state. Northbound 71-75, you have a broken down vehicle right around 12th Street there in Covington on the right shoulder. Traffic is on and off slow from 275. Northbound 471, you're slow from Grand into downtown. And southbound 75, slowing down now more through the Lachlan split. Looks like we still have that accident if you're heading eastbound 275 right around Montgomery Road on the right shoulder.
3: 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I'm Denise Johnson. 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

0: when are we going on our second date?
1: Q.
2: Sometimes the first date seals your fate. It's the second date update with Jeff and Jen on Q102. When are

0: Okay, so Maria needs some help, and that's what Second Date Update is all about, trying to bring people together. Good morning, Maria.
1: Hey, good morning, guys. I'm so happy to be talking to you.
0: We're happy to help if we can. What's the story with Cameron?
1: You know, I met him online. We went out. We just got some drinks, and we did get drunk. So that happened.
0: You're allowed.
1: Yeah, you know, it's one of those nights. We got wasted, and we did end up back at my place, where we definitely had some fun, got a little crazy.
0: Funny how that happens after a few
1: drinks.
0: It's
1: funny how that happens. We had so much fun, and the chemistry was really, it was off the charts. We were finishing each other's sentences. We totally got each other's jokes.
0: That's awesome. Nobody ever gets my jokes. What's that like?
1: I know. When somebody does, you know, when you're just on that same page. So it just happened immediately. We clicked.
0: That's great.
1: And he even said during our first date, you know, like, where have you been all my life? It was like one of those, like,
2: wow,
1: really clicked.
0: That's nice.
2: So, that is nice.
1: Right. And I thought that was definitely a really good sign. So here we are. We have this amazing night together. We even, the next day, woke up together, ordered breakfast, we hung out, and everything seemed really cool, just totally normal. And then he kissed me goodbye, and I have not heard from him since. And really, like, this doesn't happen to have that kind of connection. So I feel so confused and so upset. And I even reached out to him, and I don't usually do that. And I sent him already a couple of texts.
0: Oh, boy.
1: Yeah.
0: What are we talking here?
1: No, and I, nothing crazy. I wasn't like, where are you? But I, you know, it's like, hey, checking in, you know, I was really hoping to see you again. And, you know, just things like that. But nothing. Nothing.
0: Not even a thumbs up. Not a
1: nothing.
0: Liking.
1: And I'm so, I don't get it. Unless I read it all wrong, which I don't think I did.
2: Yeah, you sound pretty good to me.
0: Because when you're exiting a woman's place, the last thing you want to do is kiss her. This is assuming you don't want to ever see her again, because that just leads to even more confusion. You know, like, maybe give her a hug or
2: high five.
0: Yeah.
2: And thanks for that.
1: If he wasn't into it, why stay? Why would we have breakfast and hang out for a while? I feel like I would have gotten the hint, you know, if he didn't do that, but he did.
0: What kind of kiss are we talking about?
1: It wasn't a peck and it wasn't a full makeout, but it was, you know, we had a good like 4 second there, you know?
0: Okay.
1: Yeah.
0: I love that you timed it.
1: Yeah. I know my kisses, you know?
0: Yeah. She knows her kisses. Any other thoughts before we take the break?
1: Really? No. I don't know what to think. I've been racking my brain and I don't understand it. This one really threw me for a loop. So I'm really hoping you guys can help with this.
0: All right, we'll try. We'll take a break. When we come back, we'll call him up. We'll see what his deal is as best we can, okay?
1: All right, thank you, guys.
0: You got it. More to come. Jeff and Jen's Second Date Update on Q102.
3: The volume of traffic definitely picking up around the tri-state. Northbound 7175, you have a broken down vehicle right around 12th Street there in Covington on the right shoulder. Traffic is on and off slow from 275. Northbound 471, you're slow from Grand into downtown. And southbound 75, slow and down now, more through the Lachlan split. Looks like we still have that accident if you're heading eastbound 275 right around Montgomery Road on the right shoulder.
4: 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I'm Denise Johnson. 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

0: Sometimes the first date seals your fate. It's the second date update with Jeff and Jen on Q102.
1: When are we going on our second date?
2: So on its face, it looks pretty simple. Maria and Cameron meet online. They get together for drinks. They have a few too many, which is not necessarily a bad thing. It results in them going back to her place where he spent the night. They had some fun, breakfast, a four-second kiss goodbye that was more than a peck, but less than a full-on makeout session, and not a word from him since. And these are two people who, you know, one of those, they're getting each other's jokes, they're totally vibing. He hung out all night, he was in no hurry to go, so what is this all about? Why would he just go?
3: They spent some time together.
2: Yeah. Right. So, unless there's anything else you can think of, Maria, we're just going to go ahead and call him, unless there's any last-minute detail you remember that you want to add.
4: No, I'm looking for you guys to get details. I don't know anymore.
2: All right, we'll call him up. We'll get him on the phone.
4: All right, thanks.

0: Hello?
1: Hi, Cameron.
0: Yeah, who's this?
1: It's Jeff, Jen, Fritch, and Tim at Q102. How are you?
0: Not in the mood for this.
1: What? Come on, man. Just a few minutes. We're not. It's not bad.
0: Wasn't really expecting this.
1: That's all right. You know, I don't think these things are adversarial to you. Like, nobody gets busted in a bad way, typically, unless you're like a real D-bag, which
2: like
1: I don't
2: a dirt
1: think
2: ball,
1: you are.
2: Yeah.
1: No.
2: We haven't had many, many of those.
1: Oh, listen, we try to bring people back together, you know, reconnect people that may have lost touch. If you're intentionally avoiding Maria, that's fine, too. We just want to poke around and maybe get an explanation for you. See, did she say something? Did she do something wrong? Did you meet somebody else? Like, let's just have an honest, open conversation about what happened.
0: Well, I had a good time. I liked her.
1: That's a start.
2: Yes.
0: Yeah, I thought she was great, honestly. I really just had one concern, and I'm sure I'm going to catch heat over this.
1: Oh,
0: here it is.
1: Okay.
0: This girl had a condom stash like I have never seen before.
1: Well, like a condom drawer?
0: Yeah, like about 100 of them in a drawer.
1: Wow.
2: That's expensive.
3: Maybe she's hoarding since, you know, the... The Straits of Bermuda, whom Hormuz
2: are
3: aren't condoms and other, you know, like
1: it's
3: rubbers
1: a petroleum
3: and things.
1: Product.
3: Yeah.
0: I feel like it's more of a guy thing to hoard those, but also it made me think, like, does she bring a lot of men or planning on bringing a lot of men home with her?
1: Well, you know, those things can accumulate. I got a drawer full of soy sauce and chopsticks I never use.
2: Duck sauce, soy sauce, chopsticks.
1: Yeah.
0: That would have been more acceptable if I saw that.
2: No.
0: But I was a little unnerved about that. Like, why would she have so many, you know? And
2: they're not one size fits all. You got to have variety.
0: It just sort of made me feel like a number.
4: Cameron. I can explain that. And you know what? You can blame Jeff and Jen for this because they were the ones talking about the war in Iran and like driving up the cost of condoms everywhere. And they recommended, it's your guys' recommendation, that people stock up because they're about to get really, really expensive. So I listened and I went shopping and bought whatever I could afford. And I was like, make sure they don't expire, cheapest price. And just in case I ended up in a relationship and, you know, them would be doing it all the time, ideally. So honestly, Cameron, I promise, I don't bring men home all the time. You were
1: We did do that story. There was a moment where I'm like, did we talk about that? Because I heard
3: I feel
1: it somewhere.
3: Like we did.
1: And then,
2: that's where Tim was talking about petroleum jelly.
1: It was on our show.
2: It was.
4: See? For real. You guys got in my head.
0: Well, I must have missed that episode. how many did you buy just out
2: on the
0: of curiosity?
4: I don't remember exactly, but it was probably around 60.
1: I mean, you save money when you buy in bulk.
2: Yes.
4: Exactly. And when you really think about it, right? If 60 condoms, I mean, we used, what, 3 in one night? So that would be, what, like 20 nights? So you don't have to go through all of those in like under 3 weeks. So it's really not that many condoms.
1: I mean, that's, you know, when I did 60 is not really a drawer full when you think about it. I mean, that's quite a few, but that's.
2: Yeah, but also
1: a couple of jumbo packs at Walgreens.
2: But like in her defense, a couple of things. One, she's dating. Let's just be honest. She's dating.
1: That's true.
2: Also, we always can't predict that men are going to bring the safety to the situation.
1: Yeah.
2: So it's
4: certainly
2: nice
4: not.
2: That she has the opportunity there to be like, hey, I got us covered.
1: Nor can we predict the price of petroleum products.
2: Right.
4: Exactly.
2: We don't know when.
3: We live in interesting times, people.
2: Yeah.
0: Well, I like the math that you put out, Maria.
4: Yeah, I bet you do. I bet you like that math.
2: Should have led with the math.
1: Always lead with the math. Right, Dina?
5: Do the math.
1: Thank you, Dina.
4: So, yeah, I think you read that one wrong, which...
0: All right, well, I didn't know about this whole potential shortage that was about to happen, so...
1: Oh, yeah, it's all over the news. It was like front page on the Wall Street Journal, I feel like.
4: Front page, or Jeff and Jen, you know? Like, either way, front page. I learned.
2: How excited she is about you, though.
1: Me too.
2: She likes you.
0: I like her, too, and I like that she's stocked up on condoms for the both of us, maybe.
1: That's right.
0: All right.
4: See, we turned this one around, Cameron.
2: Yeah.
1: We like listeners who listen.
4: Mm-hmm.
3: So we can set you up with, you know, another date, and you can roll through another 3.
2: Can't you hear him? He's already getting his car keys. He's in the car. He's on the way to her house.
0: I am game if she is.
4: I'm definitely game. Yeah.
1: Okay. Right. I love the way we solve problems. You're right. There is a little chemistry, something between you two.
2: Yeah.
1: Look at how you worked this out.
2: Optimistic.
4: For me, too. So thank you, guys. And Cameron, I'm glad you could see, you know, I'm glad you could get that.
0: Thank you for explaining.
1: So much better than ghosting. We'll put Maria on hold. Cameron, we'll say goodbye to you because we're going to set the details up with Maria. But thanks for taking the call and having the conversation with us.
0: Thank you, guys.
1: Appreciate
4: bye,
1: you
4: Cam.
1: Both.
0: Bye, bye.
1: So if you missed any part of that, you can catch it on the podcast online at WKRQ.com or on the app, search WKRQ. Coming up, would you rather tailgate or homegate? News that didn't make the news is coming up next.
5: Northbound 7175 is now slow from right around Turfway all the way to the river. You still have that broken down vehicle. It's on the left shoulder just around 12th Street. You also have a broken down eastbound at 275 at Mineola and one near Mount Zion on northbound 7175. Got an accident westbound 275 at 471 on the right shoulder. That's been there for a little while. Traffic is slow northbound on 471 from 275 to the river. Southbound 71 slowing down from Mason Montgomery on down to close to Red Bank, southbound 75 from Shepherd to Paddock, and eastbound on 74 from North Bend over to 75. 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I'm Denise Johnson. That's your traffic.
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0: Martin Garrix and Ed Sheeran. Repeat it.
1: All right, 7:42. Jeff and Jen, Cincinnati's Q102. Would you rather tailgate or homegate?
2: Homegate?
1: Would you ride on a 100-year-old carnival ride? And Gen Z is spilling what they secretly envy about older generations. It is Tuesday, the first day of September, 2026. We're Jeff and Jen, and here it is, your news that didn't make the news on Cincinnati's Q102. So we'll start with a fun stat for sports fans. 61% of people. 61% of people say that pre-gaming is actually better than the game itself.
3: Sometimes, yes. Sometimes the game is horrific.
1: That's true. It depends on how the game goes.
3: When the game is that bad, you just leave and you go back out to tailgate because that's such a good time.
1: Mm-hmm. Yeah. I'm going to go back to my happy place.
3: Yep. I'm just going to go back to Longworth Hall.
1: I'll see you.
3: See ya. I'm going to be down at the banks.
1: And... yeah, I mean, look, it's way more relaxed. You have easy access to food, drinks, and a bathroom. But here is something new. A recent survey polled 5,000 sports fans found that Americans now prefer a home gate rather than a traditional tailgate.
3: I do enjoy sometimes being at home, but man, when you are down at the stadium, even when the team was like 0-8, the tailgating was still so much fun.
2: Because who doesn't want to stand in a parking lot and drink beer?
3: Well, it's not just about that. It's like, listen, Jen.
4: People watching.
1: You don't want to stand on pavement?
3: Yes.
4: People watching in your driveway is a little bit different.
3: But the foods at the tailgate experience, it is elevated incredibly over the years.
2: Yeah.
3: The games that people create, that they bring, you get to see your friends. It's almost like a family reunion.
1: I don't disagree with you. It just seems like the trend is moving in the direction of doing all of that stuff at home, which means like you can still invite people over just like you did at your old lot.
3: Not the same.
1: Probably not the same. And maybe it's just laziness. And according to the survey, the ideal pregame hangouts begin roughly 2.5 hours before the game. Includes 11 people, 6 different foods, and 6 different drinks.
3: I love those people, too, that create tailgate menus, and then they send it out to the whole group.
2: Ooh.
3: Like, this is what we're having today.
2: I'm fascinated by people who can plan food like that.
3: It's not that hard. I also
2: enjoy. Depends on who you are, Fritch.
3: No, but I enjoy like when, you know, like say, you know, certain teams come to town and they bring a menu with them. You know, if we're playing Buffalo and they're like, all right, since it's Buffalo, we're doing Buffalo chicken wings.
1: Yeah, I love that.
3: I do too.
1: I don't want to do it, but I love
3: you like
1: enjoying it. Yeah.
2: I mean, but isn't that bringing like the vibe of Buffalo here? Isn't that kind of like bad luck?
3: Well, they always throw in the local staples like Queen City sausage and Skyline dip and things like that.
2: All right.
1: We can eat their, we don't have to like them, but we can eat their food.
3: We can like their food.
2: Okay.
3: Yeah.
1: Speaking of the NFL, the preseason games are complete and each NFL team has its 53-man roster set. New season starts from scratch a week from tomorrow, and all 32 teams have their sights set on the Super Bowl in Inglewood, California. Of course, some teams have more reason to be optimistic than others. I was looking at a list from DraftKings of the teams the sportsbooks feel have the best shot at the Lombardi Trophy going into the season, and the LA Rams are at the very top of that list. Followed by, you mentioned Buffalo, the Buffalo Bills. Actually, the Bills and the Ravens are tied in second place, second and third place.
4: This is according to the people that are betting?
1: According to DraftKings, yep.
4: Okay.
1: Kansas City Chiefs. I'm sorry, did I skip the Seattle Seahawks? Number 3, then the Kansas City Chiefs. The Eagles and the Chargers.
3: Where are we?
2: Come on, what is going
3: here? Have they not heard it's our year?
1: We're tied with the Patriots and the Houston Texans for 6th place.
3: Ugh, that feels like how we should
2: be underrated.
3: But we are going to go higher. We need to be at the
2: top.
1: Yep. Let's see, followed by the 49ers and Detroit Lions and the Green Bay Packers and Denver Broncos.
3: Wouldn't it be incredible, though, since we're back at SoFi? Hear me out. Bengals versus Rams again, but we win this time.
2: Okay.
4: It'd be a good story.
3: Wouldn't
4: for the storyline.
1: That would be interesting.
2: That would be fun.
3: Let's write the arc. We'll send it in.
4: Interesting.

0: is it part of it going to remain, or how's that?
1: Part of it is there, and but it's passes this year. So part of you have to have a pass in order to get into Longworth Hall.
2: It's much, much smaller.
1: As far as I know.
2: Because part of it doesn't exist anymore.
1: Correct.
3: And right, to make way for the new
2: right, and part
3: bridge.
2: Of it is blocked off with cranes and construction sure. yes. equipment. I was just over there the other day.
1: And lot one, which runs next to, like, kind of butts up to Longworth Hall, a big portion of that is gone now, too. So it was my understanding that the Bengals spoke with the people at Longworth, and they worked out something to create passes to go in there. Because I have a friend that has a friend that I saw at a party, and I was like, did you guys get into Longworth? And he was like, no, we didn't. We're down at a different place now. And they used to do regular Longworth tailgaters.
3: Because I'm wondering when the bridge is finally done, you know, how the
4: do
3: dust settles.
4: Do they open more of it up? Or
2: oh, yeah.
4: Is it all done?
3: Yeah.
1: Well, and I think, too, the encouragement is to park under the banks, but you're not allowed to tailgate in there is what I think is... people are saying.
3: Oh, yeah.
1: Like, you can't tailgate in
4: a parking
1: the
4: garage.
1: Correct.
4: Right, yeah, that wouldn't be very much fun anyway. Why would you want to, on a rainy day, maybe, but or cold, but.
1: But right. also hopeful, like, maybe people will use these opportunities to go into the bars, like the Holy Grail and other places, you know, that we love at the banks that, you know, need help year-round. Maybe this will be a good opportunity for people to go to those big tailgate bashes they right. have.
3: All right. Well, last week, a map went viral with every state's least favorite state, and it revealed some supposed rivalries. But, you know, if you look at, you know, if you look at America in general, you know, Americans across the board, they have their opinions about this state or that state, and some are less popular than others simply just due to vibes, you know,
1: mm-hmm.
3: like you can break down the economics and, you know, the tax situation and all of the metrics that supposedly go into these lists of this state over that state. But what about when it just boils down to overall vibes?
1: Mm-hmm.
3: People on Ranker have been voting on the states with the worst vibes, and thousands of people are weighing in. They didn't really define vibes other than just to say it's something you can't really define. You know, it's something you just feel it. You sense it. And sometimes, depending on where you are, it can make you feel uncomfortable. I felt that in places where I don't like the vibe here. There's mm-hmm. something I can't put my finger on it because everything on the surface looks beautiful and great, yet I just feel wickedly uncomfortable and want to get out of here.
1: Just in that city or
3: yeah,
1: whatever the
3: yeah,
1: city was?
3: Yeah, in an area or in a region or in a part of the country. And it's just, you know, it's unpleasant. There's something about it just feels off. And so people are weighing in on that. And in the end, here are the top 10 states that give off the worst vibes. I'll just start from the top. Alabama, Mississippi, Florida, Texas, despite the song, Arkansas, New Jersey. I've always felt mm-hmm. that way about New Jersey. West Virginia. And this kind of surprised me. And I, you know, we're biased, but Ohio was number 8.
1: I was going to say, is it Kentucky?
3: No, it's not Kentucky.
1: Thank God.
3: It was Ohio. And I'm like, what?
4: What did we do? Well, it's Cleveland.
3: Well,
4: Toledo. Yeah.
2: Don't forget Youngstown. Yeah. I'll tell you, like, last year on my algorithm, there was a huge trend of people crapping on Ohio. It was a thing. Like,
4: yeah,
2: it was.
4: I remember that.
2: It didn't matter what the conversation was even about. It didn't even have to be about geography or places or anything. It would just
1: be
2: like,
1: it was
2: oh,
1: a slang,
2: Ohio.
1: Like slang. It was a slang term too that kids would use to mean uncool. Like, or yep. I don't know if uncool
4: that's
1: was
4: so the, Ohio.
1: Yeah, or yeah. they would call someone Ohio, and that meant like e.
3: Yeah, I just I don't know I mean, I've hung out here for longer than anywhere I've ever been in my life. It's Ohio.
4: By a long shot.
3: Well, right. I mean, it's not perfect, but I...
2: But you probably have experienced this moving around, Jeff, is everywhere is a little bit different and people make judgments on it without knowing anything about it. When I grew up in Detroit and said, I'm moving to Arkansas for a radio job for 20 grand a year.
4: They're like, Arkansas?
2: Oh, you don't even need to pack your shoes.
4: All right.
2: Why would you move there? What a horrible place. It was the best place I've ever lived.
1: Really?
2: I would.

0: have never guessed that.
1: And you're talking about Fayetteville specifically.
0: Fayetteville, Arkansas.
1: I wonder if you would have felt the same way if you were, say, in Little Rock or some other
0: small. No, I would not have. No. Visited plenty of times. It's exactly what you think it is.
2: Wow. My nephew was working in Arkansas, and I told Tim and texted him. He was like, tell him to drive 45 minutes.
0: But you know what I mean? But just that was...
1: Yeah, totally.
0: Everyone, every single human in my universe told me that was a horrible decision because it was a horrible place. None of them had ever stepped foot in that state.
3: Right. What do they know?
0: That's just my point is, you know, I grew up in Michigan. Everyone hates Ohio. Has nothing to do with the people or the things or the money that is made here. It's because of a football team. And guess what? People in Michigan don't even go to Michigan. They go to Central and State and Western.
3: Yeah.
0: You know?
3: There you go.
0: It's just vibes.
1: Just vibes. All right. So Ohio is number 8. And then we beat out Oklahoma and Utah. States right in the middle, Pennsylvania, Nevada. They also say the state that was the most divisive in the voting was actually Tennessee. People either love it or they hate it.
3: I get that. No in between. Tennessee.
1: Yeah, Tennessee was 19.
3: Tennessee.
0: They love it till they sit through Nashville traffic. Then they're like, yeah, never mind.
1: Right.
2: I think Tennessee, also, if you're traveling across Tennessee, it feels long. Right. It feels like you're in there for a long time.
3: But you go down through those mountains on 75 on your way to Florida. That is a drive.
0: Mm-hmm.
3: If you don't like driving in mountains,
2: you're in trouble.
3: And I wouldn't do it in the winter.
2: Nope. Not on Jellico, girl.
3: Nope.
1: Winter is kind of tricky, but I do love driving through the mountains in Chattanooga. That whole area is just stunning.
2: Well, even when I went to Pigeon Forge, Gatlinburg, Sevierville recently, I was like, wow, this is really beautiful through here. And then you got behind a wide load trying to go up Jellico, and that was horrendous.
1: Mm. Now, the 10 states that give off the least worst vibes are, not surprisingly, Hawaii.
3: Well, how could it?
1: Right. The state of Maine, it is beautiful. Alaska, never been, would love to go someday. Vermont, Montana.
3: I've heard so many wonderful things about Montana.
1: Same.
2: Has anybody ever been?
1: Yeah, no, but my wife and daughter went. They went on a road trip.
0: Yep, same road trip through there.
2: Yeah, my parents went to that. Is that where Glacier National Park is? And they said it was one of the prettiest places.
1: Let's see. New Hampshire also scored high marks. Colorado, Minnesota.
2: Kentucky.
1: Wisconsin and Wyoming.
2: Indiana.
1: Yeah. No. Not in the top 10.
3: Illinois gets crapped on a lot, too. It's where I grew up. There's like 22 million people in Illinois, and it's a very big state, and 11 million of them live in Chicago. And so half the population is all in that one little area of the state. So there's not a lot going on south of Chicago.
1: No, I remember I was driving from Kansas City back to Tampa, and I crossed the state of Missouri from Kansas City. It's basically a straight line from Kansas City to St. Louis. And then somewhere in St. Louis, I somehow got off the beaten path and ended up in the state of Illinois. Yeah. Don't even ask me how that happened.
3: St. Louis.
1: And I couldn't, it got to the point where I was like so far out before I realized I was really off track. I was trying to pick up like a radio station. I couldn't pick up any radio stations except a couple of AM radio stations. They were talking about some boil order. And then I realized I was in the state of Illinois.
3: You called me or something.
1: I did. And I pick up my cell phone and I called Jen and I said, I think I'm lost in Illinois. And the only station I can pick up is some podunk AM station talking about a boil order. What the hell is going on and where am I? Jen's like, just read some of the signs off for me.
3: That's too funny.
2: She was like, don't drink the water.
3: Yeah, don't drink it. You got to boil it first.
2: And turn around.
1: I never heard of anything like that in my life.
3: Heard of a boil order. You know, that's funny.
1: This kid growing up in Boston.
3: Yeah. But I mean, like Chicagoans turn their nose down at people who don't live in Chicago.
2: Really?
3: But live in Illinois.
2: That's a big state to hate a lot of people.
0: You can
2: it.
0: Take Illinois out of that. They just look down on everybody.
1: All right, coming up, the Minnesota State Fair kicked off last Thursday, and one of the big attractions is the 100-year-old Tilt-A-Wheel.
0: I love the Tilt-A-Wheel.
3: Tilt-A-Wheel or Tilt-A-Whirl?
0: Whirl.
1: What did I say? Wheel?
0: Yeah.
1: The 100-year-old Tilt-A-Whirl Would you get on that thing?
0: Sure.
1: And again, it's 100. I know Vince probably would.
0: That's right.
1: I don't know. He might be bored. It's probably not nearly as exciting as the kind of thrill he goes for. But anyway, we're going to talk about that, plus the rest of the day's news that didn't make the news as we continue.
4: It's a slow go out there in a lot of areas. Southbound 71's heavy from Mason, Montgomery, all the way down to the lateral. North 71, you're on and off your brakes from right around Red Bank up to Ronald Reagan. South 75 from Shepherd to Paddock. North 75 from Mitchell to Town. You have an accident eastbound on 74 just before 75. They have the left lane blocked. Traffic is pretty slow all the way back to North Bend. You're also heavy eastbound on Ronald Reagan from Hamilton to 75. North 71, 75 is a slow go from 42 in Florence all the way to the river. And northbound 471 from 275 into downtown. 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I'm Denise Johnson. That's your traffic.
1: Sunny, hot, and humid today with a high of 95. Going to feel like it's well over 100. And an official heat advisory starts at 2 p.m. Right now, 72 degrees. 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
13: The forecast from Fox 19 Now First Alert Weather on Q102.
14: It's going to be hot and humid today with a heat advisory in effect from 2 until 8 o'clock Thursday evening. We're going to be hot the next few days. Daytime highs in the mid-90s with lows dropping into the mid-70s. Heading into the end of the week, late Thursday into Friday, we'll see some rain chances return. Showers and thunderstorms will also be in the weekend forecast, with Sunday being the drier of the two weekend days. I'm Fox 19 Now, First Alert meteorologist Catherine Bodak with Jeff and Jen on Cincinnati's Q102.

0: Now, more of the Jeff and Jen Morning Show. 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
1: Yeah, so I was mentioning the Minnesota State Fair kicked off last Thursday. And local parents have to consider, should we let our kids ride a 100-year-old ride? The Tilt-A-Whirl attraction has turned 100 after debuting back in 1926.
2: I remember that ride very well.
3: It's a fun one.
2: Yeah, been on it many times.
1: It's the very same construction, infrastructure, most of the same material. You know, a few nuts and bolts have been replaced.
4: Is that the one that just is a big circle?
3: So it looks like a scoop and you sit in it.
4: And you slam yourself against the wall?
3: Yeah, you can pull. No, that's something
4: else. That's the rainbow?
3: There's little cars. It's a circle. There's maybe 8 or 10 cars. It goes around in a circle and then you sit in like this scoop, this shell, and you can pull on the handle and your car will spin as the whole thing spins.
2: Yeah, and it goes up and like this.
3: Yeah, it kind of has a little bit of a...
4: Kind of like the scrambler.
2: As it goes.
4: A little bit.
3: Kind of.
4: Okay.
3: Kind of. Closer to the scrambler than the other thing
4: I've rode this at Stricker's Grove before. Okay. Yeah.
3: The best part about it is it folds up and it goes on the back of a semi-truck from the 70s.
2: And then they just drive it down the interstate.
1: So, I mean, look, you know, if it still works, it's still good. Quality construction, you hope.
2: That is the thing, is it's like you start to, when you're a kid, you got no fear hopping on these things. But as you get older and you realize that they take it apart and then they leave and then they put,
1: hope they put it back together again correctly.
2: Well, yeah. And you know, they're losing a couple of screws and bolts every single time.
1: Absolutely.
2: Right?
4: No.
1: Keep in mind, 1926, that was the same summer when a weather map was televised for the very first time and Henry Ford established the official 8-hour, 5-day work week. So we're going back a bit. Now, to give you perspective, as these guys were saying, it's not a roller coaster with aging infrastructure, but it does go pretty fast. Like you were saying, you sit in a car that rotates around a center as they move up and down over these little hills while the cars themselves also spin. It's probably perfectly safe, but like a lot of older rides, it does seem more open and less tightly secured than most of the newer rides. But a historian says it was made well. The historian says it really has stood the test of time in terms of how they machined it.
4: That's cool.
1: And all of that equipment is, you know, largely the same today. But if you're curious, the two oldest roller coasters in America that you can still ride are both named Jackrabbit. And both are 106 years old. One is at Kennywood in Pennsylvania, and the other is at Seabreeze in New York.
4: Oh, wow.
3: Tell me more. What is Kennywood?
2: What kind of old rides did we have there at Coney?
3: They had the Tilt-A-Whirl and the Scrambler.
4: They had that little tiny roller coaster, and they had the carousel.
2: Yeah.
4: But like Stricker's Grove, have you guys ever been there once,
3: 15 years ago?
4: So Stricker's Grove is like this little tiny amusement park, which technically I think is in Hamilton County, but it's really close to like the Ross Coleraine border. And they have, it's kind of like an old school Coney Island where they have those really old games where you throw the ball at the clown. And then they also have like the skee ball games, but then their rides are old school too. Like they have the little boats that the kids can ride in. Mm-hmm. They have the whip it, which is where you sit in a little thing and it whips you around the corner. And then they have the teddy bear and the tornado, which are their two little wooden coasters.
2: What was the ride that had just swings on it and it just spun around and the swings got high?
3: Swings.
4: Yeah.
3: The swings.
2: For that,
3: hey, though. You want to go on the swing ride?
1: It's
2: the
1: swing
2: ride. The octopus.
4: Oh, yeah. They have the spider and the eagle. They were all kind of named after animals, weren't they?
2: I don't know.
4: But like every time I go to Stricker's Grove, because they feature it in movies all the time. Mm-hmm. I mean, they shoot movies there frequently. And it's because it's like this tiny little frozen in time place. Mm. It's pretty. You should go. I think, Jeff, you would like the nostalgia of it.
3: I
1: would.
3: Jen, some places called it the Chero Plains. Or vintage swing carousel.
2: There you go.
4: I think at Kings Island it was called the Zephyr.
2: Yeah.
3: They have that tall one up there now. It's like a modern version of the swing ride, but it goes up
2: way
3: like
2: up.
3: 400 feet
4: and
3: then
4: swings
3: at the top.
4: Oof. And like on a real windy day, I think they have to pay attention to the sway of it.
2: Uh-huh.
4: Yeah.
2: Ooh.
1: So we hear all the time about all the things that Gen Z can't stand about older generations.
2: Everybody likes to complain about the old people.
1: But what about the things that Gen Zers like about the older generations? Mm-hmm. Or, you know, things that they even envy. There are some things, there are actually some things that Gen Z secretly envy about older generations. And they were asked a question and they posted a bunch of them on BuzzFeed. So these are the things. This is Gen Zers sharing what they secretly envy about older generations.
2: Okay.
1: One Gen Zer said on Reddit, older generations had more practical skills around a house. Like, there's a reason you call your dad if you've got problems with your boiler, your car, your electricity, your most DIY projects. Mm-hmm. I'm trying to learn more hands-on skills, but that's something I envy about older generations is that they were taught.
4: Yes. Mm-hmm.
1: Someone else said, older people are typically friendlier and can actually hold a conversation. As an extrovert, this is an extrovert who's speaking, a Gen Z extrovert. As an extrovert, I love when I end up sitting next to older people on a plane because we end up talking for a good portion of the flight.
2: Yeah, they'll tell you
1: every little ailment or health problem they got.
2: They'll tell you stories of back in the day when they were a kid. Do you know how much they paid to go to a movie?
1: Yep.
2: It was a nickel.
1: Right.
2: How much? It was a nickel. Can you imagine?
1: And it didn't have sound. It was silent. Let's see. Another Gen Zer said, I wish I could experience the same level of community. Like my grandparents always had people who would just drop by for an hour or two, have a cup of coffee and chat, and then just continue on with their day. And it just seems so wholesome and much less lonely than today.
2: It's well, so social and just
3: you gotta
2: kind.
3: Answer the door if someone's yeah. there. Can't hide behind it's the true. Couch. That's what we do.
5: It's like, oh God, who's here? Shut the lights off.
1: Right. Get what down.
4: What about if you also just went to someone's house? Like just show up at somebody's house.
3: Just thought we'd stop by for a visit.
4: Right. Yeah. I'm on the way over. Open the door.
1: I know people today, they don't even like to talk on a phone, let alone get a visitor at the house.
2: Yeah. It is funny when I'm at my mom's, there'll be just a car pull in the driveway and everybody knows that. Oh, Sherry's here.
4: Yeah.
3: So true.
2: Yeah.
1: Someone else, another Gen Zer said, I wish my early adulthood wasn't dominated so much by short form media entertainment. It's entertaining and addictive, but I'm sure I would have been much more productive and done more meaningful things in my childhood if I didn't have a smartphone.
2: Mm.
1: Let's see. Another Gen Zer said, to be honest, I'm most jealous of all the bands they got to see in person.
2: Oh, yeah.
1: And another Gen Zer said there was less pressure to constantly compare yourself to strangers online. You mostly compared yourself to the people you actually knew instead of seeing everyone's highlight reel all day.
2: Yeah.
1: Yeah, that's interesting. You know, I mean, those of us who, you know, I'm a Gen Xer, so I guess those are things we just kind of took for granted.
2: Mm-hmm.
1: You know? Yeah. Anyway.
2: Hmm.
1: Those are the best ones. I'm scrolling through.
4: Inexpensive concert tickets. That should be on
2: there,
4: too.
2: Oh, you'll hear about that.
1: Yeah. Oh, someone else said, here's one. The lack of constant surveillance must have been nice.
2: Right.
4: I do think about that, too, because we hang out with, like, a group of neighbor friends, and, you know, think about like when you were in your 20s and 30s, you would get really fun and crazy and maybe drink too much and dance on a table and sing karaoke and get wild. And there was no proof of it.
3: Yeah, nobody had a video camera in their pocket.
4: Like every time you're with a group of people, if you start acting out or getting crazy, there's somebody Snapchatting you. Somebody's putting you on their Snap story or whatever. And it's like, come on.
2: So do you think that people are behaving differently now?
4: Yes.
2: So they're not having anywhere near as much fun as we did.
4: No, I would say
2: there's not the reckless abandon with which we lived on Friday and Saturday nights.
4: Yes.
2: And sometimes on Mondays and Thursdays too.
4: It's,
2: you know, it's just.
4: Well, and I honestly think
2: crazy
4: that that has part of the reason why, like, the club culture isn't as great as it used to be. And I think that's because there is so much evidence.
2: There's
4: out
2: no
4: there
2: freedom
4: now.
2: To just cut
4: no.
2: loose. You just can't. Like, and there's yes. part of me that wishes just a little bit. There was a tiny bit, just like yes. from one night. I wish we had video of it so I could just prove. So I just had proof that what I am telling, the story that I am telling.
3: I don't know
2: you,
3: the visions I have in my
2: really
3: head
2: happened.
3: Are
2: like, yeah,
3: very
2: I like
3: vivid.
2: To keep them.
3: Really of your stories. Yeah,
2: happened. I swear to God.
4: But think about it too, like, if you had all of this photo evidence of all the random people you made out with, or that one wild weekend in New Orleans where you were earning the beads. You wouldn't be doing that probably as much as you.
2: No, of course
4: exactly.
2: not.
4: Exactly.
2: Of course not.
4: So let's put the phones down and get crazy.
2: I know. It's worth it, kids. It's worth it. Trust me.
4: I mean, really.
2: Use your storytelling skills to tell the story yes. instead of just showing people pictures and videos
4: of
2: it.
4: Well, and that's like, you know, people put stuff on their story all the time and that stays up for 24 hours. But let's put that down.
2: Yeah.
1: Some of these are funny. I read these historical accounts of people who learned like 9 languages, had 12 PhDs, hiked across America, etc. And I'm like, wow, the things I'd probably be accomplishing if I weren't posting online right now. Someone else said, I wish we had their money, their stability, their social freedom, and their ability to connect without a device.
2: Yeah.
1: They also had natural foods in the shops back in the day without 1,000 grams of sugar added or processed chemicals, meat that wasn't injected with steroids, and they had a higher quality of standard for clothing, not to mention home construction.
2: Oh yeah,
4: yeah. But also think about all the things that they didn't know about, like the medical advancements and
1: right. Yep.
2: Mm.
1: Right. Anyway, yeah, that's interesting. Since we're on the topic, Gen Zers are also the most likely to fake sick. See, call in sick even when they're not. Let's see. New survey finds that 80% of Gen Z employees admit to calling in sick at least once in the last year when they weren't actually sick. That's twice as many as the 40% of Gen X and baby boomers who confess to doing the same thing. Younger workers seem to care less about faking an illness than their elders. And 39% of those under 25 reported taking at least 5 so-called sick days in the past year, compared to just 10% of older employers. Sometimes you just need a day off.
2: Sometimes.
1: All right, it's 19 after 8. Coming up, your shot at $1,000, another round of the 1K letter of the day. Next.
6: It's a slow go out there in a lot of areas. Southbound 71's heavy from Mason, Montgomery, all the way down to the lateral. North 71, you're on and off your brakes from right around Red Bank up to Ronald Reagan. South 75 from Shepherd to Paddock. North 75 from Mitchell to Town. You have an accident eastbound on 74 just before 75. They have the left lane blocked. Traffic is pretty slow all the way back to North Bend. You're also heavy eastbound on Ronald Reagan from Hamilton to 75. North 71, 75 is a slow go from 42 in Florence all the way to the river, and northbound 471 from 275 into downtown. 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I'm Denise Johnson. That's your traffic.
0: 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Jeff and Jen on the Q.

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1: $1,000. It's the 1K letter of the day on Q102.
2: Yeah, this is how it works. We give you a letter of the alphabet, and if you're able to answer 10 questions in 30 seconds that begin with that letter, you win $1,000.
3: $1,000, babe. 513-749-2320. Ellie 20 gets a shot at it. Good luck.

0: B.
1: C.
2: $1,000. It's the 1K letter of the day on Q102.
3: Hi, Mary. How are you?
4: Good morning. I'm well.
0: Yeah?
3: Well, I'm glad you're well.
0: Yeah.
4: Yeah.
0: Got big plans for today?
4: Yep, just working.
0: Working. Oh, yeah. The enthusiasm.
4: Yeah, you know. Another day, another dollar, right?
0: Working for the man, right? Just doing what you got to do to pay the bills, don't you?
4: Yep, do what you got to do to get through.
0: Yep.
3: Well, they need you, right? I mean, you're an important part of the team. Would you agree?
4: Well, I would hope so. They've kept me, so I'm okay with that.
3: How long you been with the company? What kind of work is it?
4: Maintenance planning. I've been here for 2.5 years.
3: Oh, 2.5? Nice. So not that long.
0: But that's pretty- in the honeymoon period.
4: Yeah.
3: All right, well, let's try to win you $1,000 here, shall we?
4: Okay.
0: Let's do it.
3: You got the letter H, as in honeymoon.
0: Honeymoon, all right. So you're going to have 30 seconds to answer 10 questions. Your answers all must begin with the letter H. And if you can do that without repeating any of your answers, you win the money. We suggest you pass quickly, Mary, okay?
4: All right.
3: All right, we got 30 seconds on the clock. I won't start that timer until Jen is done asking the first question.
0: With the letter H, name something you put on a plate.
4: Pass.
0: Something green.
4: Oh my goodness, pass.
0: A vegetable.
4: Pass.
0: Something cold.
4: And?
0: Something you cut.
4: Hair.
0: Something you wash.
4: House.
0: A drink.
4: Pass.
0: A clothing item.
4: Hat.
0: A celeb belt.
5: Hot chocolate.
0: A chocolate hot tea.
3: Yeah. Something you put on a plate. I wrote ham.
0: Halibut.
6: Nice. Crusted.
5: I think I must be hungry because my answers were honey, hot dog.
0: Something green.
5: Honda.
0: Vegetable.
3: The vegetable I did,
5: haricots vert, which is green beans, but still.
0: A drink.
4: Yeah.
5: Hot chocolate.
3: Hot chocolate.
5: Hot toddy. Right.
3: Yeah. Wow. Good.
0: Golly jeepers.
5: Hot damn.
0: Yeah.
5: Remember that bad boy?
6: Sure do.
0: Oh, yeah.
6: Thanksgiving nights after euchre.
5: Yeah, if you've ever had too much hot damn and you have a little experience with the cinnamon vomit, whoa, it's a bad pitch.
0: It's not good.
4: It leaves PTSD.
3: Well, it's good to talk to you as always, Mary.
0: Yep.
4: Oh, well, thank you. You guys have a great day.
3: Hey, you too. Take it easy.
5: Hey, bye.
4: Thanks. Bye. See ya.
3: TikTok video making the rounds showing a customer confronting a Subway employee after being told there would be an extra charge for toasting his bread.
7: Never in the history of me going to Subway have they ever charged a toast. Toast is free. You're trying to contaminate my sandwich by putting it in there. That's crazy, bro. You can't toast lettuce. You know when you put it in there, you put the cheese and the bacon on first. Then you toast it. Then you take it out. You know that already. But then you just told me that they charge for toasting. That's crazy. Can you give me my refund? I don't want to eat here. I don't feel safe.
3: Well, it's not that I don't feel safe. I just think it's stupid that you're charging to have it toasted. Can't they just lay it on that thing that kind of rolls it through?
0: They charge you for everything. Time is money, Jeff. Yeah, it takes time to warm it up. So there's your extra charge. There's your upcharge.
3: I feel like, what is the place? What is it? Penn Station or one of them? Like, you order a sandwich and depending on, what's on it. Like, they don't.
6: Potbelly.
3: Is it Potbelly?
6: Roller.
3: Right. Yeah. And they put like the meat and the cheese on and then they place it on. It's like a little conveyor toaster.
0: Sure.
3: And it just kind of rolls through. And by the time it comes out the other side, it's done. I feel like, Dunkin' or one of them has something like that.
0: Well, that equipment costs money, Jeff. And, it's eventually you're going to use it so much it's going to need to be replaced. You're going to have to buy a new one. You got to factor that into the price of the item.
3: Mm-hmm. You see, you're part of the problem.
0: No, I just know what they're doing. I'm figuring it all out.
3: I'm seeing
0: left and right how we're getting screwed.
5: Does it say how much you have to pay to toast the bread?
3: No.
5: Like, is it a dollar? Yeah. Like, that's expensive.
3: Yeah, I'm just working off a TikTok video here.
0: It's time.
3: Yeah.
0: you know, they'll eventually just word, they'll figure it all out where if 75% of people do the extra dollar, they'll just hike up the price of all sandwiches to cover that cost.
1: I can spend $15 at the grocery store and make sandwiches for four people for a week.
0: Mm-hmm.
1: Yeah. And I'll toast for free.
5: Yep.
0: Look at you. You're such a giving man.
1: Just saying.
5: I know we have this debate with our daughter all the time because she, we try, when we eat out, we try to like take turns choosing what restaurant we go to, because if it was up to Scott and I, we'd be eating Mexican every time. So we like to let her pick every now and then. And sometimes she wants to pick a place that is pasta forward, let's say. And I struggle so much with going to some places.
1: Paying $18 for 49 cents worth of pasta.
5: That's what I told
3: her. Yeah, the markup on that is ridiculous.
5: Because I'm like, even the kids' meal, like if you're going to go in, let's just say you get spaghetti and sauce on the side or what, it's like $9.99. And yeah. I'm like, Penelope.
3: For something that costs less than a dollar.
5: We could feed 10 people for $10 worth of spaghetti ingredients.
3: All right.
5: And getting her little brain around that is challenging.
3: You should take her to Nicola's on a Monday night when they do the Bolognese special.
1: The neighborhood special. Yeah,
5: that's good.
3: Yeah. I think you have to like sit at the bar to get it, but if the bar is full, they'll usually give it to you like
5: on the side. Like,
3: well, we don't have any seats at the bar, but that's all right. We'll take
5: you
3: care.
5: You just stand there and eat it? No, I'm joking.
3: No.
5: No, but like I struggle with that too as a parent because, and you know, restaurants know that. You know, they know that your kid is going to go in and get the nuggets or whatever it is. But it's like, man, I just can't spend that much on spaghetti. There's no protein.
3: Well, there's protein in the meatballs.
5: No, it's just, no, not on kids. Kids usually don't get meatballs. They usually get pasta and sauce and about 800 pounds of shredded parm.
0: Yeah.
3: See, this is making more sense to me, because when my mother would take us to the chateau as a kid, she would always like ask for more bread, and then she would bundle it. She would like put it into her purse, and then she'd ask for more butter.
0: They wrap it in a napkin and put it in their purse.
3: And she would feel entitled to do that because she felt like everybody was ripping her off. So she was more than entitled to just like.
0: Yes. And she'd take all of the
3: sugar
0: jellies
3: packets and the sugar.
0: Well, the jelly is tempting. You know, the Smuckers. I get, especially if they got the strawberry.
3: It's all becoming clear now.
5: Yeah. But you're right. I mean, I remember going to eat at breakfast places where they would bring out like a basket of biscuits. And at the end of the meal, my granny would ask, can we have some more biscuits? And I'm like, we're done. And she would pocket them all.
0: Cracker Barrel, man. That's if you're going to steal biscuits.
5: That's where you get them from.
8: I'm on a fixed income. I need to bring some of these home for dinner.
5: Yeah, but I was thinking in her head, too, because she used to make everything from scratch. She was thinking, thank God I ain't got to roll out the biscuits tomorrow.
0: Probably got it covered. And bring more jelly together while you're at it.
1: Yeah. I can see the grease soaking through the folded napkin in the purse now.
5: Yeah. For real.
0: Wait, what happens to the, you know, the bread, the leftover bread?
5: I think they...
3: They just toss it, right?
0: Right. Yeah. Might as well take it home.
3: Yeah.
5: They put it in the food container for food cost.
0: Yeah.
3: So speaking of high prices, getting married can be one of the best days in a couple's life, but it can also be a huge drain on their bank account.
0: It can also be the beginning of a big nightmare.
3: Okay. We're still working through that baggage.
0: You step into it thinking it's going to be great.
3: I know.
1: Not
3: every
1: marriage or man is a horrible person.
0: What is the percentage of marriages that end in divorce these days? For the longest time, it was 50%.
1: I think it's still 50%.
3: Oh, I think it's holding steady at that average. Yeah, I mean, it probably would be higher, but I think fewer people are getting married. So maybe
0: that's why they don't have the opportunity to get divorced.
3: But according to The Knot's 2026 Real Weddings Study, the overall average wedding cost in the U.S. is now $34,200. However, location is everything, as weddings in some parts of the country cost just half that much on average, while others are far more pricey. And this has come up before. So the wedding planning site study is based on close to 11,000 couples who tied the knot in the U.S. last year. Costs that affect the average wedding price include not just where they say I do, but the time of year. So like what season, the guest count, what type of event they have, details like the bride's dress, the food, the music. Is it an open bar? And the study showed that weddings in the northeastern U.S. typically cost the most overall, which makes sense because you've got expensive cities like Philadelphia, Boston, New York that are going to drive that average up. New Jersey tops the list as the most expensive state to have a wedding, with the average wedding costing $57,000 there.
0: What?
3: Yeah. Plus, you have its proximity to New York. Rhode Island came in second. A lot of beautiful venues on the coast of Rhode Island coming in with a total of $51,000 on average, thanks to high demand for those unique waterfront venues.
0: Wow.
3: But tying the knot out west tends to be more affordable. Wyoming tops the list of the least expensive states for weddings with an average cost of $17,000. Yeah, let's do a destination wedding in Wyoming. States with lower costs of living also have cheaper wedding expenses for things like flowers, venues, and catering.
0: What is the most expensive thing these days? I mean, is it the flowers that's getting you? Is it the photographer? Is it the food and the booze?
3: Yeah.
0: I mean, have the prices, what's jacking that price up so far? What's gone up so much in cost?
5: The food for sure.
3: I feel like at our wedding, it was the open bar.
1: Yeah, ours was 4 years ago, and it was the location and the booze/food.
5: What about the venue? Is that what you're saying?
1: The venue was half of it.
5: Yeah.
1: Half of the total.
5: And you have to use whatever food they have, so you're kind of
0: sometimes
5: locked in there.
3: Yeah. Let's see. What did we do? We had a choice. My first wedding, my first wife, we had a big wedding. We invited everybody. We had people flying in from all over the country. And so we wanted to make sure, we had a nice block of rooms at the Sheraton in Rancho Cordova, California. Fancy Sheraton. And we offered him a choice of chicken cordon bleu. This is such an early 90s thing. Chicken cordon bleu.
0: Yes, that was fancy.
3: Orange ruffy or like beef medallions or something.
5: Uh-huh. So steak, chicken, or fish.
3: Yep. And then we did the open bar. I mean, we just went all out because we're thinking, how many times in your life do you get to throw a party like this? How many times in your life are you going to have every single one of your loved ones all in one place like this?
0: Right.
3: Turns out for me, it was two more times after that. But after that, it's no wonder why anyone who ever gets married again, like if you have a second or a third marriage, that's, they're eloping. They're like, what? That was the most. I mean, I'm glad we did it. It was great having everybody there. But would I spend that kind of money again? Hell no.
0: You'd take it and do something else.
5: I mean, when you say $57,000, that is, I think that sounds crazy.
0: That's a hell of a down payment on a house.
5: Right.
0: Imagine if you could put 60 grand down on a house.
5: Like, I mean, that's somebody's salary.
3: I mean, I can only hope that if you're living in New Jersey and that's the average cost of a wedding, that you got to be, maybe the salaries are higher in New Jersey. They got to be higher in New Jersey than they would be in Ohio, for example.
5: Yeah. Wow.
3: Yeah. I know. Yeah, getting married in Ohio has never been more appealing. You're saying I can get away with it for 17 grand? Let's go to Wyoming. Like, what kind of wedding would you love to have if the expense didn't matter? Would you go all out? Would you have it on, some beautiful, stunning resort on Lake Como someplace? Or
5: yes.
0: I don't know. That is a tough one.
5: I mean, if I'm not paying for it, sky's the limit.
3: Sky's the limit. Money's
5: we're
3: no object.
5: Private jets, and we're all going to Bali for a couple of weeks.
3: You can do your dream wedding.
0: Seriously. At this point, I would have said earlier in my life, I would have said beach, somewhere tropical.
3: Yeah.
0: Now I almost want to be somewhere in like close to woods in the fall with beautiful fall foliage, and my colors would be, the oranges and the burgundies and the greens and the gold.
3: So you're trading in sandworms for ticks.
0: Yeah. Correct.
5: And snakes.
0: Yes.
3: There you go.
0: I am.
5: I think beach weddings are beautiful, though. I mean, I went to one last year.
3: Yeah.
5: And it was gorgeous. They did it like right at the golden hour when the sun was
0: when
5: setting.
0: It was 8,000 degrees. Did they it in July? Or,
5: well, it was.
0: Because that's who you feel sorry for. Who was it? What celebrity just got married? Julia Roberts. Emma Roberts.
5: Yes.
0: Just got married.
5: That's right.
0: And did an outdoor wedding.
5: It was like a Colorado heat
3: wave. Oh, God. I don't understand that mentality. Yeah,
0: that's like insane. And he was out there in a tux.
3: I know.
5: Yeah. No, you don't want to do that. You want, like, the wedding I went to in Cancun was in November, and it was warm, but it wasn't like they were sweating.
0: It's got to be a certain time of year.
5: Yeah.
3: God, we got so lucky because our son and daughter-in-law, when they got married a little over a year ago in Charleston, South Carolina.
5: That's right.
3: I repeat, Charleston, South Carolina, outdoor wedding in August. How hot do you think it would have been? That's the whole thing. And it was black tie. Too.
5: Yeah.
3: And we got so lucky because it was raining. They actually got the most rainfall in the history of the city on the weekend that they got married.
0: It cooled everything off.
3: We were so lucky. Yes, it cooled everything off. We had the cloud cover. And it was and it was later in the afternoon, so it was kind of like a twilight. So things had cooled down and we were under a tent. And God, we were so lucky. And it had stopped raining just long enough for the ceremony to take place.
5: But if you do a wedding like that, I think you should be allowed to wear what you want. Like, dudes should be able to show up in shorts and polos.
3: Yeah.
5: If it's going to be 95 in Savannah or whatever you said, like,
3: Charleston,
5: come on. Like, that's the thing, though. Like, for this wedding that we went to in Cancun, the guys were, I mean, the dad and the groom all had on pants or whatever. But the guys could wear shorts and polos if they wanted to. Yeah.
3: That's great. But I will say, like, looking back at the pictures, everybody looks beautiful and lovely, and it was fun. And even when it would sprinkle a little bit. Mm-hmm. You know, the kids were out there. They were leaning into it. They had their umbrella. Nice. They did their cute shots and just turned out to be so much fun.
0: Turned out all right.
3: Turned out all right. Okay, we're going to take a quick break. Coming up, some things to look forward to in this new month of September. Can you believe it's September already? But first, on the check on the roads, here's Denise Johnson.
9: The roadway's still pretty busy out there. Northbound 7175, you're slow from Turfway all the way to the river. Northbound 471, still from 275. Southbound on 71 from Mason Montgomery down to Red Bank is pretty heavy, then on and off to the lateral. South 75, slow through the Lachlan split. North 75 from Mitchell to town, and eastbound 74 from just around North Bend over to 75, still showing the left lane blocked right at 75 due to an accident. 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I'm Denise Johnson. That's your traffic.
3: Sunny, hot, and humid today with a high in the mid-90s, although it's going to feel like it's in the mid-100s or 100, 105 to be exact. Mid-100s, that would make it 150.
0: Oh, my goodness.
3: It was 150. Yeah, probably not that hot, but hot nevertheless. Which is why we have a heat advisory that kicks in right about 2 p.m. this afternoon. For now, it's 72 degrees and sunny. 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
1: Yeah, we joke about it. You know, can you believe it's September already? We say at the beginning of every month, mm-hmm. Oh my God, can you believe it's... But it really is. I mean, time flies. A lot of things to look forward to as we head into the fall. The NFL season kicks off next Wednesday. Let's see, in theaters, Pixar's Cars returns to the big screen this Friday to celebrate its 20th anniversary.
2: How about that?
1: Practical Magic 2 comes out on the 11th.
2: That's going to be something.
1: Yeah.
2: Did you like the first one? Do you remember the first
1: fine.
2: One?
1: Barely. It was so many years ago. Also, the Avengers Endgame Encore special re-release hits theaters on the 25th. That's supposed to contain additional footage to lead into Avengers Doomsday, which comes out in December.
2: There's got to be a bunch of scary movies coming out. It's, you know, we're getting into Halloween season. Other than just Practical Magic, you know, we've got to get like the really scary ones.
1: Brad Pitt's survival thriller Heart of the Beast will be out on the 25th.
2: Brad.
1: No shortage of stuff on TV this month. Bunch of favorites are back. Dancing with the Stars, The Voice, Shark Tank, Survivor, The Amazing Race. I mean, these are essentially the same shows that have been on for 20 years. What else? Real Housewives of New York City and Salt Lake City, The Secret Lives of Mormon Wives, American Horror Story, South Park, The Paper, The Simpsons, SNL, all coming back this month. Several specials and award shows, including tributes for the 25th anniversary of 9/11, the MTV Video Music Awards. Of course, autumn is right around the corner. First day of fall is Tuesday, September 22nd. And then finally, the holidays. We've got, let's see, Labor Day next Monday, Rosh Hashanah, which begins on the 11th. But there's also Grandparents Day on the 13th.
2: Gotta remember that.
1: Talk Like a Pirate Day on the 19th.
2: That's a big one.
1: Oktoberfest also starts September 19th. And the 29th is one of my favorite days of the year, National Coffee Day.
2: Well, who doesn't want to celebrate that?
1: I'm going to go warm mine up.
2: There you go.
1: While we take a break, also got second date update coming up. 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
1: When are we going on our second date? You said you'd call me. How long should I wait?
2: Okay, Mike is looking for a second date update this morning. After all these years, people still need second date updates, and we're going to help him out. Hi, Mike.
3: Hey, good to talk to you.
2: Good to talk to you. It says here you went on a date with Sandra. There was a brief recap, but if you could fill in some of the blanks here and start from the beginning for the benefit of our listeners, that would be great.
3: Sure. So I met this girl on Tinder, and we had a great time. And let me just start by saying that I never, ever thought I would do this. I mean, I listen to you guys a lot, and I usually cringe for the people on a second date update, but...
2: But that when you need it, you need it. I made the comment recently, people like, you know, you go on a date, and maybe it doesn't work out. You can tell there's no real chemistry, and you're like, all right, whatever. And so you blow it off, and you move on with life. But it's the dates where you really think things are clicking. Seemingly to you, you think there's something happening here, and then you're just kind of surprised when that person ghosts you. And it still, to this day, surprises me how often that happens. But anyway, you met her on Tinder.
3: Yeah, so basically, we did have a great time. I took it to a grill and then a Reds game, and we drank a lot of beer, and we actually ended up back at her place.
2: All right, okay. So just a basic date.
3: Yeah, you know, I stayed the night, and it was excellent. I mean, she was not disappointed. I can assure you that. But, I mean, listen, even outside of that, it was a good time, you know?
2: But you got along outside of the physical.
3: Absolutely. Yeah, we got along great. She's really sweet and fun to be around, easy to talk to. We got a lot in common. You know, I just don't know what happened.
2: So you want this to be more than just a hookup? Like, this is someone you actually want to have a relationship with, you think?
3: Yeah, I mean, listen, at the very least, it went great, and then she ghosted me. So I just want to know why, you know? Okay. And yeah, I mean, if it leads to more, I'm good with that, you know?
2: And you're okay if it doesn't lead to more?
3: Well, if it doesn't lead to more, then yeah, I mean, that's fine, too. You know, it is what it is. But I just really want to know, because it's just driving me crazy not to know what happened.
2: Okay. But, I mean, you've been blown off before. I mean, I'm sure not very often, but...
4: It's happened.
2: I mean, it's happened, right? It's happened to all of us.
3: Everybody's gone through that. Yeah, sure. I mean, but, like, listen. So, when I left their place in the morning, I kissed her goodbye. I told her an amazing time. Couldn't wait to see her again. She gave me this big old smile. So, yeah, it didn't feel that way, you know? It felt like we really had a connection, and then nothing. She hasn't gotten back to me.
2: Fair enough. We'll take a break. When we come back, we're going to call her up. And we'll see what Sandra. We'll see what Sandra really thought of Mike and her date with him. The whole experience from beginning to end. Coming up as we continue, Jeff and Jen, Cincinnati's Q102.

0: now we going on our second date. You said you'd call me, how long should I wait?
1: Sometimes the first date seals your fate. Here's a vintage Jeff and Jen second date update on Q102.
2: All right, it's pretty basic, straightforward date. These two met on Tinder, met up at Holy Grail, went to a Reds game, obviously hit it off after meeting for the first time. And after a whole lot of beers, Mike went back to her place.
3: You got that right.
2: Okay. Mike is feeling pretty good about his performance, saying that when he left, she was happy, right?
3: Yeah, I left it with a big smile, you know?
2: Okay. Mike tried to reach out. Sandra is giving him the blow off. There's been no communication, or there's been a little bit of communication, or...
3: Totally ghosted. There's been nothing, and I don't get it.
2: Nothing at all. So Mike would like to know why, because, look, if it's not meant to be... Like Mike said, it's not meant to be, but he felt like there was something there. And when it goes in a completely different direction than what you were expecting, you kind of want to know why. That's sort of the foundation of second date update. So we're going to call her up and see what's up.
3: Thank you. I appreciate it.
2: You got it. Let's do it.

0: Hello?
1: Hi, Sandra.
0: This is Sandra. Who's calling?
1: Hi, Sandra. It's Jeff and Jen at Q102. How are you this morning?
0: Jeff and Jen.
1: What's happening?
0: Are you actually calling me right now? I'm a dev that you're calling me.
1: We're here. Tim's here.
2: Morning.
0: Hello.
1: I'm so glad you picked up because we talked to a friend of yours this morning.
0: Oh, I guess no.
1: You guys, you know this is going, don't you? Because you listen to our show. You know exactly what this is, right?
0: Yeah, I think so. Oh, no.
1: Okay. No, it's fine. I mean, you know us. If you listen to our show, we're not here to judge you. We're not going to dog you. We just want to know what happened there with Mike. You met him on Tinder, and we understand you guys hung out of the grill for a while before hitting the Reds game, and then he may or may not have come back to your place, and that was the last he heard of you.
0: I cannot believe he called you.
1: He did. But, you know, the whole premise of Second Date Update is if someone thinks that there's real chemistry there and then they never hear from the person, they can leave someone. I could see how that'd be a little confusing because you start questioning your self-awareness and what did I miss? And, you know, he thought you two were vibing. So what happened there? You got someone else waiting in the wings? You got some other action going on? Or did Mike do or say something that he's completely oblivious to?
0: Okay, so I'm going to tell you what happened.
1: Okay.
0: Listen, I did really think that we had a really good time. There's just this weird thing that he does that it's just something I don't think I'm going to be able to get past.
1: What? What is it? Is this like a Seinfeld thing where all the characters on the show couldn't hold down a relationship because there was always one stupid thing that bugged him and it was always kind of dumb? Is this one of those things?
0: It's definitely along those lines. Yeah, it's definitely something like that.
1: So this is more of a Sandra thing than it is a Mike thing.
0: It might be a Mike thing that I don't know if I'm necessarily the only one that's not going to like that. He refers to himself in the third person, and he does it. I'm not trying to be vulgar here, but he does it a lot during sex.
2: Oh, Mike loves it when you do that.
0: Yeah, he's like, ooh, Mikey loves that. Like, ooh, Mikey wants that one more time. Ooh, Mikey likes you. I was just like, I could not handle that. Like over and over and over again. Like, ooh, Mikey like. I'm like, God.
2: So Mikey was
1: sorry, Mike.
2: Was he referring to a specific, was it a name that he had given him, that one part of himself, or was it just in general?
0: You know, I didn't think about that being the name of his, you know, but either way, like, if you want that to be the name, don't pick your own name, you know? Like,
1: oh, that's funny. No, well, we're assuming he was talking about himself in the third person, like,
2: yeah,
1: I guess, right?
0: I'm pretty sure.
1: Are you willing to talk to him? Because we got to ask him about this. We have him on the other line. Mike?
3: Listen, come on. Like, I didn't do it that much. Maybe once or twice.
1: You're referencing yourself. Not your body part, right, Mike?
3: Well, it's me, yeah. You know, Mikey likes this. Mikey likes that.
0: I'm here to tell you, you never uttered the word I once. Not once. Not a single time.
2: Not even at the game or drinking beers?
0: No, I mean, I don't think I would have gone home with this guy if he did it the whole time. Like,
1: right.
0: I didn't notice anything until we got to bed.
1: Yeah.
0: And then it was the third person. And it was like, oh, my gosh.
1: Oh, my goodness.
0: It was so distracting.
1: That's so funny. Mike, do you even realize you do it?
3: It's like a habit, you know. It comes out, you know, and when things are happening. So,
1: right.
3: I can't really explain it, guys. I don't know.
1: Okay. I mean, I'm just asking because if this is something that he's now been made aware of, I don't know if this is something he could control if he wanted to. I mean, if you guys got along and there's chemistry there and you had a good time and it was just this one thing, is this something, Sandra, you could get past if you guys were willing to go out a second time?
0: Like, the thing is, I just feel like even if he stopped saying it the whole entire time, all I'd be thinking is, I wonder if Mikey likes this, you know?
1: Well, that could be funny.
0: Not be.
1: Oh, man. Well, listen.
3: Mikey don't like you that.
1: No, listen. If you're willing to go out with Mike again, we'll pay for it. You know, if you don't want to, I mean, I don't want to put you on the spot if you're not up for it. But now that you've made Mike aware of it, Mike says he'll stop doing it if it bugs you. Just want to put that out there.
0: You know, listen, if you're all paying, maybe I consider a second date just please no third person talk, like, ever again. Not even just for me, just for, you know, women as a whole. Don't do that.
1: For women as a whole. Mike.
3: Sandra, I'm going to turn a new leaf for you, okay? I'll stop that stuff.
1: I love it.
0: Sounds good.
1: All right, all right. I'll set up all the details with Mike. You'll be hearing from him again soon. And Sandra, thanks for being a fan, for listening to Second Date Update, coming on Second Date Update, and best of luck to you both.
0: Thank you so much.
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1: All right. Top party schools in the U.S. Most of these are not big surprises. University of Illinois, Urbana-Champaign.
2: Urbana.
1: I know you keep saying that, but I'm reading it as it is. That's what it says.
2: I know. Who do I need to contact about them doing that wrong?
1: I don't know.
2: I need to reach out and let them know.
3: Maybe they changed it.
2: No, they didn't.
3: You don't know.
2: It has always been Champaign.
1: I just read it like it says. Number nine, West Virginia University in Morgantown, West Virginia. Number eight, University of Georgia in Athens. Number seven, the Ohio State University in Columbus.
3: Yay.
1: Number six, the Pennsylvania State University in University Park.
3: I've heard that place as a party.
1: USC, Los Angeles. Look at this. Number four, University of Dayton.
3: Let's go.
2: How about that?
1: Flyers, man. They're crazy.
2: Nuts up there.
3: They are.
2: Just nuts.
3: Fun time.
1: Oh, University of Wisconsin-Madison.
2: I think that's been there a
1: while. My niece Natalie just started this. She just moved in.
2: I think that's been on the list for a long time.
3: It's been growing.
1: Oh, boy. Number two, Tulane University in New Orleans.
2: That makes sense.
3: How do you not party when you're down there?
2: Yeah, that's you can't.
3: Seriously.
1: And the number one party school in the U.S. for 2027, Florida State University, Tallahassee.
2: Look at that.
1: Yep. Look at that.
3: I've not spent any time in Tallahassee. Have you guys? Is it a party town?
2: I'm trying to remember. I think I might have had a couple of wild weekends up there.
1: So Arizona State didn't make the top 10?
3: Yeah.
1: What's happening down there?
3: I don't know.
1: Hmm. What else? Sleeping on the weekends. Sleeping it off. Looking forward to sleeping in on Saturdays. You're not alone, as the CDC reports that nearly half of U.S. adults are not getting the recommended amount of sleep every night, leading a lot of people to try to catch up on the weekends. But the thing is, for years, health experts, you know, they've been telling us, you know, don't sleep later on your days off, because you need to have a consistent bedtime, and wake-up time is better for our internal clocks. It's supposed to protect against sleep issues like insomnia. I find that I can't sleep in on the weekends.
3: Same.
2: Yeah, I'm not permitted. I have a 28-pound cat that climbs on me at about 4:45 wanting his breakfast.
1: That's about the time I wake up, and I don't even have a big cat climbing on me. Yeah. I just wake up, and I do roll over with the intention of going to sleep for maybe another hour or two. I'm thinking in my mind, you know, six is more reasonable. I don't need to keep... It's a day off. Why am I getting up at 4-something in the morning? And I lay there for about 5 minutes, 10 minutes. I'm like, this is not going to happen.
3: Mm-hmm. What do you do when you get up?
1: I get up out of bed. The cat wants attention, kind of like Jen's cat. You know, I might shower, freshen up.
3: You get make coffee.
1: Yeah, I'll make coffee. And sometimes I'll just, like, you know how I like to go watch the planes take off? Yeah. And it's kind of cool in that, like, morning sunrise, seeing the sun come up over the hills and seeing those big, huge cargo jets coming in for landings, you know, depending on the weather and if you get a really nice day and they're coming in on the right angle.
3: Do you go back to bed, Jen, after you tend to the
2: cat? Sometimes, because I will sometimes lay there and hope he'll decide to leave me be. And that rarely happens. Then I'm like, I might as well just get up. But it's such a process because there are 9 cats and 2 dogs. So I have to get up and let the dogs out. And then I have to feed all of the cats. And
3: I feed.
2: And it's about a half an hour process just to feed everybody in the morning. Yeah. But sometimes I will crawl back in bed and fall asleep for, depending upon my level of exhaustion. Sometimes I can do it. Sometimes I can't.
1: I get bummed out, like actually depressed, if I, for whatever reason, like if I sleep in and I don't wake up till, I don't know, 8, 9, 10 o'clock,
3: half
1: God forbid. I feel like I got cheated out of my day. Like I haven't accomplished anywhere nearly what I wanted to. And
3: agreed.
1: I get kind of depressed. So if it's super early and it's still dark out, I'll go watch those planes. And then like right about 7 o'clock, I'll head back. I'll put the coffee on. I'll start running errands or starting laundry.
3: That's when you start your day.
1: Starting to feel like I'm
3: productive. Does it feel like sleeping in though? Because is that the normal time you get up? Like, do you get up at 4:45?
1: My normal alarm is 4.
3: Oh, so it is a little bit of sleeping in.
1: Yeah, yeah. 4:45, 5 o'clock. Yeah. That is sleeping in.
3: Seriously.
2: You know, right. I would never say that I'm a morning person, because every day when that alarm goes off, I want to curl up into a ball and sob uncontrollably.
0: Same.
2: but I'll tell you, it's very different because
1: you guys should do morning radio.
2: Exactly. So before we started doing this job, I was definitely like a night person. That's when I had all of my creative energy, and that's when mm-hmm. I got stuff Same. Done, yep. and that's when I just was at my most productive. But I'm not like that anymore. It's like, if on the weekends, if I don't get up and get at it, it doesn't happen.
1: Yeah.
2: It's like, I have to. Yeah. I have got to. If I'm going to load the dishwasher and wash the clothes and do all of the things,
3: the tasks,
2: I got to go.
1: Yeah, I'm so with you on that.
3: Yeah, same.
1: And even too, like, just getting outside, there's something about that morning light before 10 o'clock. And it doesn't matter what season of the year, that I just love.
2: Well, they say that you've got to. That should be the very first thing you should do in the morning, is as soon as the sun comes up or as soon as you're out of bed, you go outside for 10 to 15 minutes and just let that sun hit you.
1: Yeah.
2: That's going to fix your circadian rhythm and all kinds of things.
1: And our front porch is positioned in the perfect spot. It's right in the line of sun. Yep.
2: There you go.
3: Nice.
1: All right, 9:43. We're going to take some take a quick break. When we come back, we got some good news stories to share with you this morning that'll put a smile on your face as you head off into your Tuesday, and we'll share them with you next.
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0: Yeah, so we try to end the show on somewhat of a high note. And with that, we have some good news stories to share with you this morning that'll hopefully put a smile on your face as you head off into your, what is today, Tuesday. We'll start with a pizza shop owner in the Bronx who recently spotted a woman eating food from the trash outside of his restaurant. So that moved him, and he immediately brought her inside. He gave her a fresh slice from the oven. And after that, he put up a handwritten sign inviting anyone that's hungry to come in for a free slice of pizza and water. And after that word spread, people from across the country began calling the shop to help pay for meals for others. Pretty cool. This is, let's see, this is the pizza shop owner.
1: I grabbed her by the hand and I led her to the pizzeria and I went in the oven and I got her a fresh slice and I put it in the oven and gave it to her. Sat down. She started crying. I said, "Don't cry. Eat." This is not a problem. I don't want you eating out of a garbage. So I came up with the concept, feed people that are hungry. Right now, I think this world is shut. I think there's too much hate. There's too much aggravation. There's too much negativity. Why not put a smile on someone's face?
0: That's pretty cool.
2: I do like that.
0: A World War II veteran in California just celebrated his 101st birthday by going skydiving. His name is Jimmy Hernandez, and he made the jump in Davis, California, just outside Sacramento, alongside his son Mark and grandson Santiago. What a cool name for a grandson, Santiago. It was actually his second skydive. His first jump was when he turned 100 last year. And after landing, Jimmy said he hopes to return for another jump when he celebrates his 102nd birthday.
3: It's fantastic. Yeah. He's going to continue living his life to the fullest till the end.
4: They didn't believe it, to be honest. I mean, who would jump out of a normal plane?
5: The doctors say it's okay?
6: No.
4: You can't tell him anything. He's going to do it no matter what.
6: To love, to hug, and to kiss. That's all I say.
7: I have no interest in jumping out of a plane, but when you're 100 years old, do you just think to yourself, well, you know,
2: if this is it,
7: it could be any day anyway. Might as well have fun with it, you know?
2: I love it. Did the doctor say it was okay? No, he did not say it was okay.
7: Hey, changes with Tank and their downtown bus routes. We're going to have that for you next hour. Empanadas, foods from around the world, Nashville chicken, wine over water, and more. Lots of food news coming up on the hot list. We'll have E! 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
0: 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It was kind of neat. We heard from Savannah this morning, who said it was really cool getting to hear Renee from Genesis Diamonds. She is hers and her now fiance's jeweler from Genesis Diamonds. Got to hear her on the radio this morning. She said she's one of the best people we've ever met, and we will forever only go to Renee at Genesis Diamonds for any of our jewelry needs. Thank you, Savannah. Have a great rest of your day, guys. Jenna and I are going to dip out. Tim and Fritch kick off the hot list next.
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9: The Reds fell to the Padres. Game 2 is this evening. 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
1: It's only been a week or so, but back to school stress we will discuss. Also, Tank making some downtown news. Yes, Tank buses is what we're talking about. And then, of course, we got to talk about Tupac, the latest on that, coming up in E! News.
2: Yes, and he is the inspiration for our banger today. Here's a little California love.

0: Pac, our banger. It's Cincinnati's Q102. It's the Hot List with Fritch and Tim, and we finally have an answer to the murder.
1: Yes, yesterday, Dwayne Kef D. Davis was convicted of the murder of Tupac Shakur. Now, we're hearing he did not pull the trigger, but he supposedly orchestrated the killing, and he is going to jail for that. So, I mean, it's nice that, I mean, it happened 30 years ago.
0: We were in high school, Fritch.
1: I know, isn't that wild? I mean, it happened 15, I'm just joking. But yeah, that is so wild. I do remember it. Like, I totally remember when Tupac passed away, waking up on, I think it was a Saturday morning that we all found out, and it was just like, what? So he has been convicted of orchestrating that crime. So it's nice to finally see that after all these years, there was a conviction.
0: Mm-hmm.
1: All right. Miley Cyrus. It looks like she is going to be ending Miley Cyrus as her name. She is teasing a new era. She is sharing the fact that she is just putting up Miley, simply Miley. Now we're hearing also this is a part of a marketing campaign. She has some mysterious red and black billboards with just the word Miley written on it. A lot of people are speculating this is going to be new music from her.
0: We'll definitely
1: keep you posted on how that goes moving forward. All right. Dolly Parton's estate announced that Dolly Fest is going to be happening next year in Nashville and in London. It is something that Dolly already had planned for her 80th birthday. We do not know who is going to be a part of Dolly Fest or exactly when it's going to be. But you know what? Everyone is going to be turning up for this.
0: Whatever was planned, just tenfold is what's going to happen.
1: Yes. And we're hearing they already have a venue locked in. I mean, I'm hoping it's some sort of stadium at this point. You know, it's got to be something massive where a lot of people can go. But her longtime manager, Danny Nunziel, said the venue was booked. The announcement was ready to go. And he says, we are going to finish what Dolly started. That's very exciting. And then we have some Doja Cat news. What's your Doja Cat news? And then we'll play my clip.
0: Well, in a recent interview, she admitted that she had a serious cocaine problem about 8 years ago, but it's well in her past and she's, you know, out of that part of her life and in a better place.
1: Yes, I also saw a recent interview of her with her where she was trying to do the Midnight Sun, like the riff that Zara Larsson does. Listen to this.
2: Never ending midnight shine.
0: Pretty good. That's what it's like living with Chris.
2: Never ending midnight sun.
0: You know, I wasn't feeling one way or another about her, but that's hilarious.
1: Listen, she came out and said that's how talented Zara Larsson is. The fact that she can pull that off is incredible.
0: A couple other things. This is something we got eyes on. Lionel Richie has checked himself into the hospital. This happened on Saturday after having trouble finishing his show. He's getting some tests done. He hopes to be heading out of the hospital today. He had similar issues a few months ago, and I think he postponed the next two shows that he's supposed to do. One last thing here. If you're a big Rush fan, or maybe your boyfriend or your dad is.
1: Or your grandpa.
0: Yeah. New dates to their tour include one here in Cincinnati. Hey, Rush people are hardcore.
1: I know they are.
0: October 23rd, Heritage Bank Center.
1: It's never been my band, but I get why people love them.
0: But we'll let Doja Cat take you out here.
2: Never
0: back in a minute.
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0: 2. New hit music. I have a couple minutes, yes, we're
1: going to real life. Hi, I'm Olivia Dean.
0: Olivia Dean, a couple minutes.

0: All right, it's time for some food news on your Tuesday hot list. It's Fritch and Tim. Thanks for hanging. I have not been to this place, but I have seen it over in Findlay Market. There's a spot that's been doing empanadas for the last 5 or 6 years or so called the Empanada Box. It's growing, and they are getting their own full-time storefront also in the Findlay Market area on Elm Street.
1: Oh, that's great. So, I love a good empanada.
0: Yeah, same.
1: So delicious.
0: Onions and cheese. I know the onions are not for you.
1: Yeah, but they make them sweet and savory.
0: I'm here
1: that's
0: for
1: what
0: all
1: the best
0: them.
1: Part about it is.
0: Another spot you can check out, it is new in Fort Thomas. It's getting ready to open, called the Traveler's Table. And their concept is travel the world without leaving the table, which I think is kind of a cool idea. They're going to have authentic dishes. They're going to have wine traditions. They're going to have stories from different cultures from around the world. You know, certain days will be certain things, will be specials and, you know, wine tastings. I think it's a cool idea. Opens on Friday. That is in Fort Thomas, Traveler's Table. There's a new New Jersey-based chain restaurant called Flame and Feathers. It is specializing in Nashville hot chicken sandwiches, wings, burgers. It is going to open on Race Street in the former B&A Street Kitchen spot. And one thing that they kind of pride themselves about is their menu is 100% halal, which is means permissible foods through the laws of Islam.
1: Oh.
0: So if that's something that you can eat all the things on their menu.
1: I saw too that Chicken Salad Chick is doing a Nashville hot chicken salad.
0: Ooh, I could get behind that.
1: It sounds a bit spicy, but I would definitely give it a try.
0: I like the flavors of Nashville chicken, but it's a little much.
1: Yeah, sometimes it gets to be so hot. Uh-huh. I'm like, I can't eat this.
0: So maybe the chicken salad version could be like a more
1: tame. That mayo would kind of calm it.
0: Mm-hmm.
1: Mm-hmm.
0: One last thing here. We went to this last year. It was really fun. Brighton Center, they do a wine over water, and they basically have a big sort of, you know, event on the Purple People Bridge. Wine, food, music. It's going to take over the Purple People Bridge September 12th if you want to still get your tickets. And
1: it benefits the Brighton Center.
0: Yeah, and it's in the evening, so, you know, the lights come on.
1: It's really overlooking
0: the city all
1: what
0: lit up.
1: What a fun name for an event, too, on top of a river.
0: Yeah,
1: wine over water.
0: We'll put some info about that up on our Q102 Facebook page. All right, coming up next. Yeah, back to school. We've been back at it for a few weeks now. How's the stress level with the kids and with the parents? We're going to discuss coming up.
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0: Hey, it's Tim. 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

0: Cincinnati's Q102. It's the hot list, and we're going to talk a little bit about back to school. Last week was our first full week of back to school, and I was talking to a lot of parents over the weekend, and we definitely were feeling it. Our kids, not all of them, but some of them, were very tired and unhinged. So let's just talk a little bit about some of the ways you might be able to help your kids with some of those back to school stressors. So I was reading this article. This came from an NBC affiliate where they were talking to a bunch of different psychologists, and they came up with what they are calling the ABCs of school stress. So the first one is anticipate what your kids are going to need when it comes to transitions. We know that our kids are going through a lot of changes right now. And so just kind of anticipating and packing a little bit of patience as a parent is going to go a very long way when it comes to their stressors. And I can tell you, just last week, on Thursday night, we had cheer practice. And I noticed that Penelope was, honestly, she was giving about a 3 out of 10 when it came to participating and being, I was like, get in the game.
1: Yeah.
0: Like, where are you? You signed up for this. We're supposed to be here. So I talked to her a little bit at practice, but then on the way home, I'm like, what is going on? Like, you acted like you did not want to be there and all these things. And she was like, I'm sorry, but I'm going through a lot of changes right now. I'm changing classes. I'm changing routines. I'm in a different grade. You guys are changing the numbers on the cat. And I'm like, you know what? Everything you just said was very valid.
1: Good point. Yeah.
0: And I was not, I wasn't understanding that she was going through all these different transitions. And so I was very supportive of her vocalizing that. But reading this, anticipating the transitions, really makes me want to call that out to other parents.
1: Yeah, plan ahead, think ahead. What are the, what might happen? Should I be prepared for this?
0: Right.
1: That kind of thing.
0: Just so you know, they're going through a lot of changes like you as well. The B of the ABCs is start looking at what skills you can put together, build skills for them to succeed. So look at what all of their stresses are. And as parents, maybe help them get organized, different ways to maybe track assignments or putting together a routine.
1: I thought you were going to say magic breaths. That's also helpful.
0: That's not on the list, but it is. It is definitely something
1: B
0: that we
1: breathe.
0: Yes. And then the other one is make sure that you're connecting with the school. So creating a sense of connection with the school, mm-hmm. whether it's downloading and paying attention to all the stuff they are putting on Parents Square.
1: Yeah, know what's going on.
0: Yes, but connection with the school is definitely going to help maybe help your kid make those transitions and lessen the stress all the way around. And, you know, as somebody that puts a lot of stuff on, like I'm a cheer coach, and so we post a lot on our app, which is Sports U or whatever it is, we can see, like, who's looking at it and who's not looking at it. So sometimes we're like, are they going to show up on time? Do they even know we change practice? But it's all about, like, recognizing and connecting with the information that's being put out there. It's definitely going to help your kids stay less stressed in the long run.
1: All right. So to recap, A, anticipation.
0: B, build skills. And C, connect with the school.
1: Good stuff.
0: Yeah.
1: Like that.
0: And good luck. And it's so funny. On Friday in the pickup line, I'm like, 1 week down.
1: We got it in the books.
0: 2 weeks down. Yeah. And good luck, parents. Yeah. I mean, the kids have been very, lots of breathing.
1: They've been,
0: but mine especially, I'm like, God bless.
1: It's a lot. You're just getting started.
0: I know.
1: You're just getting started.
0: It's going to get easier.
1: Sports coming up next. One of our favorite Reds is taking a few games off, not because he's injured. We'll tell you what that's all about.

0: All right, time for sports on the Q102 Hot List. We'll start with the Reds. They lost last night. Padres again tonight at 6:40. Side note, Suarez is not going to be playing for the next couple games because he is taking his official U.S. naturalization test.
1: Oh, cool.
0: To become a citizen. So
1: he's studying and doing all the fun things?
0: Yeah, doing his testing. Florence Yall's on the road today. They're at Schaumburg. UC Claremont Soccer taking on Mount St. Joe today. Bengals back at practice today. Season opener on September 13th. In the soccer universe, a lot of emotions as Lionel Messi is officially retired from international play. He's retiring from Argentina's national team.
1: Yes, so but he'll still be playing for Inter Miami.
0: Yes, for now.
1: Yeah. Okay.
0: U.S. Open continues on ESPN networks if you want to get your tennis on.
1: Oh, and one more thing I forgot about this. The New Heights podcast, if you follow that with Jason and Trav, they got a new season dropping tomorrow.
0: We're going to talk Bearcats a little bit?
1: I hope so.
0: Hope so, too. Leftovers coming up next on Q.

0: Kingdom of Fear.
1: Leftovers coming to you right now on Q102. I have two. One, first out the gate is it's hot out. We have a heat advisory through Thursday night. Temperature's going to be in the upper 90s. It's going to feel like the 100s. So just plan accordingly for whatever you got to do in your world.
2: Or just stay inside if you can.
1: Or just stay inside. Last night, our air conditioner had a little bit of a blurp.
2: A hiccup.
1: Luckily, I knew what it was, and I went up into the attic where the handler is and just had to do a
2: hit
1: little two-minute deal up there.
2: How long did it take you to notice that your house was hot? Not long?
1: It wasn't hot. The air was working. There was a drip, and I had to, whatever. The thing was clogged. But it was funny. I was in the attic for 2 minutes, and I had to take my shirt off because it was completely soaked. Soaked through in 2 minutes.
2: Also, pay attention to when you're mowing the grass. That's something that I see a lot of people doing.
1: Yep.
2: And
1: it can wait. It's grass.
2: Exactly. And the majority of it is looking dead right now anyway. So maybe just leave it alone.
1: You're not wrong. My other leftover is, I don't know if you've done the math, but this 9/11 is 25-year anniversary.
2: Yes.
1: And there is a big 2-hour special tonight on ABC. Michael Strahan is hosting this. 9 o'clock, Channel 9 is when that kicks off. And then you and I are going to be out on September 11th for our day of service, doing the food packing again, like we've done the last few years. So,
2: at TQL Stadium.
1: At TQL. So if your business is looking to get into something, I'm sure there's still some sign up spots.
2: Yeah. And I saw too that he's going to do a lot of different, like I saw a little clip of
1: special.
2: Yeah. Of this special, Michael Strahan. He sits down with a lot of athletes and some of the roles that like professional athletes have taken.
1: Since then. I don't know. Could be interesting.
2: Yeah, totally. For my leftover, this was really neat. I got a press release from Cody over at the Cincinnati Museum Center talking about Oasis. This is Oasis Don't Look Back in Anger. This is a film that they are doing at the Omnimax with limited screenings starting September the 9th until the 13th. This is them coming together for that reunion tour of Oasis Live 25. And this is just going to be one of those, if you love that band, you're definitely going to watch this.
1: Well, that was a big deal when they reunited and, you know, went back out on tour. So
2: yeah, because they did not like each other. And didn't they have to have a little brief hiatus?
1: Yes.
2: During the tour too?
1: Oh yeah, that's right. I think they did take a pause.
2: Yeah. And then they came back. So all that's going to be chronicled in this film, September the 9th or the 13th at the Cincinnati Museum Center Omnimax.
1: Tiff takes over next. Have a great day.
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Cincinnati's Q102. Hi, it's Tiff, and suddenly it's September. Shout out to my girlfriend, Sarah. I saw her post that this morning, and I said, wow, what a perfect way to sum up where my brain is. All of a sudden, we've arrived at the front door, at the threshold of September and fall. I mean, are the pumpkin eggs in CVS yet? I'm sure they are, right? My group text is often divided on certain things, one of them always being this type of season. Are we looking forward to fall, like half of my group text is, or are you still hanging on to those endless summer tan lines? I am the latter, if you can't tell. So we are going to hang on to the last couple of days of the unofficial end of summer together. I hope you're in a good spot. Let's get connected on the Q102 app. I often start my show with that reminder that you can join any part of Q102, any part of our conversation. When you have the app, you'll see the chat bubble down at the bottom. You can either leave me a message or a voice note like Tracy Blair did. Hi, Tracy. We'll get to that coming up in two songs.

Cincinnati's Q102. I'm going through some of your messages. My brain sometimes moves faster than my mouth does. Hi, Tracy Blair. She said, me and my friends went cabrewing Saturday as well. I hadn't been in a few years, so it was nice to get out there and relax with the gals. You're right. The weather was absolutely perfect for it. I hope you had so much fun. Tracy, thank you so much. If you were just joining Q102 for the first time today, we were kind of chit-chatting about that over the last day or so. What's on your summer bucket list? What are you trying to check off from now until the unofficial end of summer on Labor Day? Cabrewing was one of mine, so I did that this weekend, but I'm often ready to add more things to my list. So if there's something that I might be missing that you love, an ice cream stop, a nature walk, whatever the case may be, go ahead and leave me a message, just like Tracy did on the Q102 app.

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1: Here we are. We're in Mayville. 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
2: 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Hi, it's Tiff. I don't know why I am obsessed with grocery store lore these days. I don't know what it is. My girlfriends are like, hey, do you want to go out for a beverage? And I'm like, no. But if they're like, hey, do you want to go out to this new grocery store? I'm like, you know it. That cannot be a marker of age, is it? I don't know. Maybe it's just the season of life that I'm in. And I saw that Costco is opening up a Claremont County location. You know, my girlfriend Allison goes to the one over in Kentucky, and anytime she goes, she usually hits me up because you can't get into Costco without the membership. And I'm a solo gal living in Mount Adams. I don't have enough space for 400 rolls of toilet paper, but I do love looking around that place.

Cincinnati's Q102. I'm Tiff. I've got Taylor Swift here in a hot second. We'll reserve the bulk of the Taylor conversation for the trending 12. There's a new member of the family that was photographed in Travis Kelce's latest magazine cover. We'll get to all of that. If you didn't know this, the trending 12 is probably the best part of the day to check in, at least with my show. Things you want to know, need to know, you might use them later. Little tidbits, especially as we head into Labor Day weekend. There's all sorts of things that we'll get into. Taylor is one of them. Jamar Chase is another. And maybe a few other things that we've come across on the feed this morning. So lock in with us on the Q102 app.

Cincinnati's Q102. Hi, it's Tiff. I would say the big topic of conversation today is the fact that it's September. I'm having a hard time wrapping my brain around the fact that it is 9-1. Mother Nature has other plans for us, though. Isn't that how it usually goes? Heat advisory through Thursday. Today's high is 95 degrees. Tomorrow, a high of 97. Feels like over 100.

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6: 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Prizes must be picked up within 10 business days of winning, and you're only eligible to win once per day. 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
5: All right. It feels like it's just you and I today, a little on the quiet side out there. And me, I hope that you're taking advantage of some of that last bits of summer vacation. Happy September 1st. Unbelievable, right? Things you want to know, need to know, you might use them later. We'll get into all sorts of stuff throughout the Trending 12 today. So I'm glad you joined us. Let's start off with Kelly Clarkson. So did you ever watch The Kelly Show? It ended after 7 seasons. Yesterday, started in 2019, 1,200 plus episodes. Kelly picked up 24 daytime Emmys, 800 plus different Kellyoke covers, was the top afternoon daytime show for 7 consecutive seasons. And one of her most requested songs ever was Golden from K-pop Demon Hunters. And that's how she ended the show yesterday. What a feat. You know, she had made that announcement that the show was ending sometime at the beginning of this year. And she had cited that she wanted to spend more time with her family. Her kids needed her. You know, her ex-husband had passed away. And so I think she was in the father of her children. So that's what she had cited months and months ago. But I'm curious to see where she's at now. So we'll kick it off with Kelly. My life is going to suck without you.

Congrats to Kelly Clarkson after wrapping up her Kelly Clarkson show after 7 seasons. The finale was yesterday. 1,200 plus episodes. Okay, a couple of weeks ago, I had mentioned there's a chance that we're going to have a Tupac Shakur verdict. And here we are after 30 years of that cold case. Jurors convicted Keith D of first-degree murder yesterday. Now, prosecutors never claimed that he was the one that pulled the trigger, but they were able to convict him on orchestrating the plan. And that's first-degree murder. There's a chance he'll spend the rest of his life in prison. Right around that same time, in September of 1996, when Tupac was killed, this song came out. This is

came out in 1996, the same year that Tupac Shakur was murdered, and they finally convicted someone in that cold case yesterday. Keith D is going to be charged with first-degree murder on that one. All right, to transition into something a little lighter, Ariana Grande has been spotted wearing Uggs on stage. Now, these are like jazzed up, really nice-looking Uggs, but fans are saying, what's going on? Normally, she's in some sort of platform over-the-knee boot, but she's got a foot injury, a deep cut, I believe, on her right foot. So she's been wearing some fancy Uggs, which I feel, ladies, how many times are you sitting at your desk thinking, I wish I could slip on a nice Ugg?

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1: Cincinnati's Q102. Thanks for popping into the Trending 12. If you were lucky enough to go to NoahCon this summer, I'm sure you enjoyed that show at Great American Ball Park. He's in the midst of wrapping up the summer stadium tour, but he made an announcement last night that he is hoping to continue it in 2027. So maybe there's a chance he'll do another Midwest date next summer and you can catch it.

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11: CABVI. So, according to U.S. News and World Report, St. Elizabeth is ranked as the number one hospital in Greater Cincinnati and Kentucky. Hey, it's Roy. And trust me, I know. I had what they called a mini stroke, and St. E saved my life. 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St. Elizabeth's recognition is based on their high-quality care and clinical outcomes. They have world-renowned cancer care and the nation-leading heart and maternity care, outcomes exceeding what you and I thought was possible. For complex care like I had, look to St. Elizabeth, the new number one hospital in Greater Cincinnati.
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It's the trending 12 on Q102. I've been loving seeing these calls for Bengals players, rookies and such, getting the call from the war room saying, hey, you officially made the 53-man roster. That's got to be such a cool feeling to get a FaceTime or a call that said, hey, you're joining us for the rest of the season. I love that. So in honor of that, here's Best Day of My Life by American Authors on the trending 12.

that song, and I played it because I can only imagine what it would be like to get the FaceTime call for, as a rookie on the Bengals from the war room saying that you officially made the 53-man roster. We're not far off from Bengals season. Happy September 1st. Kind of wild to wrap my brain around that, but here we are. All right, speaking of the Bengals, Ja'Marr Chase made the announcement yesterday that he is doing a

0: control.
1: It's the trending 12 on Q102. There's pictures circulating of Travis Kelce for Vogue and Tommy Hilfiger. He started a new capsule collection for them that's going to come out in 2027. He also talked about heading into his 14th NFL season, which is wild to me. While on the cover, or while in this article rather, his dog was pictured for the first time. We got a look at Wendy, the dog that he shares with Taylor Swift. Super cute. It's white and fluffy. I don't know the name of the dog as far as the breed, but if you're a dog person, I bet you'll know.

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Cincinnati's Q102. Thanks for popping into the Trending 12. I'm Tiff. We've got a few birthdays to celebrate today, including Jungkook from BTS turning 29 and Zendaya turned 30. And you know, it's always crazy to me to look at Zendaya and be like, how are you only 30 years old? But happy birthday to her. A big congratulations on such a cool year starring in a few different movies, one of them alongside your husband. So I hope her and Tom Holland have a really good time celebrating.

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Cincinnati's Q102. We're back to 640 Reds games. They play tonight against the Padres, and Eugenio Suarez will not be playing over the next couple of games because he is taking his official U.S. naturalization test. Sending him all the good luck and good energy.

0: 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Espresso.
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Hi, it's Tiff. So I saw a picture of Ariana Grande with a sonogram in her hand yesterday on the internet. And this is why you have to go down the AI rabbit hole. Of course, it was fake, but some of these AI photos have been looking so real lately. No official pregnancy announcement from Ariana Grande at the moment.

Cincinnati's Q102. Hi, it's Tiff. I was just chit-chatting about AI. There's a photo circulating of Ariana Grande holding up a sonogram. It's not real, but it had me thinking of you. You know, have you gotten got by AI before? I did. And you know what the latest one was? It was so embarrassing. It was when Tony Romo got arrested and someone photoshopped him wearing pink flip-flops. Girl, I thought that was so real. I said, in the flip-flops? And it's so embarrassing. My friend Austin commented below and said, Tiff, that's AI. But it got me. Is there a time that it has gotten you? Join our conversation on the Q102 app. You'll see the chat featured down at the bottom to either leave me a message or a voice note.

0: on.
1: Cincinnati's Q102. Hi, it's Tiff. You know, we started school a week or so ago, but we're still very much in that, it's still summer mentality, right? I get it. At least up through the weekend. The unofficial end of summer is Monday. I'm dreading it. I know you might be excited for fall, but I'm still hanging on to these tan lines. Either way, as you get back into your regular routine, don't forget Jeff and Jen, Tim and Fritch. 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
1: Hi, it's Tiff hanging with you on Q102. Happy Tuesday. Where are you at mentally? Still getting ready for back to school, or are you fully focused on Labor Day weekend? It's going to be a hot one out there today, at least. I hope that Mother Nature carries some of that sunshine into our unofficial end of summer weekend. But as of today, we are seeing highs at 95 degrees. There is a heat advisory through Thursday. Tomorrow is a high of 97 with a feel like over 100. So if you're out there for fall sports, if you too are a coach, I coach for Ursuline Academy, and so I know what it's like to be out there on the turf. I'm sending you all of the good energy. My girlfriends who teach in Massachusetts, they don't have air conditioning in their school. So if that is the case for you, I'm always fielding voice notes and messages from them on that. Just know that I'm thinking of you. Thanks for having Q102 on.

Cincinnati's Q102. We've got concerts on deck this week. I hope to make my way out to Rufus Du Sol tomorrow. If you're going, you'll have to let me know. We've got Chris Brown and Usher taking over Paycor Stadium in October. And it was just announced that the day before that Chris Brown and Usher are here, Rush has included more tour dates, and they'll be in Cincy on October 23rd at Heritage Bank.

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Hi, it's Tiff on Cincinnati's Q102. It's good to see you. It's good to check in with you. I know there's probably a lot going on right now. Where are you at mentally? Getting ready for Labor Day weekend, or are you fully immersed into fall yet? It's kind of hard to immerse into fall when you've got highs that feel like 100 degrees outside. Just so you know, as you get back into that regular routine, you can get up with Jeff, Jen, Tim, and Fritch every morning on

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1: Things that squirt.
2: You really want to go there with me?
1: A squirt gun.
2: Oh, okay.
1: What else? Popping a pimple.
2: That's pretty much it. Second date update. Back at it tomorrow morning, 7:50, Jeff and Jen. Two.

Cincinnati's Q102. Hi, it's Tiff. The Reds are back to 6:40 p.m. games, at least for tonight. They're taking on the Padres. And Eugenio Suarez is not going to be there over the next couple of games because he is taking his official U.S. naturalization test, sending him

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1: The Reds fell to the Padres. Game two is this evening. The Bengals are working on finalizing their roster and practice squad. The club had a light practice with Dax Hill returning to practice. We're less than 2 weeks away from the home opener versus the Bucks at Paycor Stadium. That's our Tuesday sports update. 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
1: Why are you rubbing your hands together?
2: I get excited. I get excited to do the show.
1: All right, that's enough. Your hands got a little dry.
2: You think they could hear that?
1: I don't know. It sounded a little rough.
2: Yeah.
1: Need some moisturizer?
2: No.
1: You still using that that hand lotion that carpenters use? What was it called? Something hands, giving hands.
2: Oh, yeah. What was I using? And why was I using it? What was wrong with my hands?
1: I don't know, but it was for like calluses.
2: Yeah.
1: And you were using it as like an everyday lotion.
2: Because my fingers, were bleeding because they were so dry. My knuckles.
1: They were bleeding.
2: I think so. I think I had very dry hands. And so, yeah, I bought a product called like Working Hands. That kind of
1: Working Hands. That's what it was.
2: Kind of burned when I put it on. But man, did it work.
1: Gold Bond?
2: Yeah.
1: It shouldn't. I think you got a deeper problem if your knuckles are bleeding.
2: Well, I was told by my husband that anytime anything burns when you put it on.
1: Oh, my gosh. Are you one of those
2: people? You should not put it on.
1: Oh, okay. I thought you were going to say the complete opposite.
2: No.
1: It's burning because it's working.
2: No, Listerine somehow duped us into that stupid marketing.
1: It's killing all the bacteria.
2: You know what happened? Here's what happened.
1: Yeah.
2: They made a product. Here's how I think it happened at Listerine.
1: Okay.
2: All right, guys, we put the product out. We're getting a lot of feedback that it hurts. Ooh. Our product is causing physical pain? Yeah. Well, we don't really want to change it and take it off the shelves.
1: Yes.
2: So let's just come up.
1: It's too late for that.
2: Let's just pretend. Let's just come up with a marketing commercial that when you feel pain.
1: Yeah.
2: It's a good thing.
1: When it burns, it's working.
2: Oh.
1: That's how clean your mouth is getting.
2: Right, because it's hurting.
1: That's how many germs you had in there that we had to burn off.
2: Could you imagine if you went to the dentist and every time you went to the dentist, it burned?
1: Yeah.
2: You'd be like, this ain't right.
1: If that was the case, I could understand why you might be scared of going to the dentist.
2: I am a little scared to go to
1: the dentist. Really?
2: Yeah.
1: Why? It's just the dentist. It's not. You're just getting a cleaning.
2: Yeah, I don't know. I don't like people messing around in my teeth.
1: They're not messing around for the sake of messing around. They're cleaning out your mouth.
2: Scraping. I hate all of it.
1: That can all be prevented.
2: I know.
1: You can just floss more.
2: I know I got cavities. I really think the people that originally fixed my cavities didn't do a good job. I think they messed up.
1: Do you have a lawsuit on your hands?
2: Ooh. No, I don't think. I don't think dental lawsuits pay out big. I've never heard of someone going, they messed up my cavity and I got $1.2 million in the bank. You know what I mean?
1: That's very true. Very true.
2: I hear other things get you way more money. You know, in the news,
1: malpractice.
2: Yeah.
1: Okay. Well, got to figure out another way to get rich quick. What else you got?
2: Man. But yeah, right. I tell you what, my cousin one time, he got hit by a truck driver.
1: Jeez.
2: Who was drunk at 2:00 in the afternoon.
1: Was he in a car or was he walking?
2: My cousin?
1: Yeah.
2: He was in a radio station van.
1: So another car collided with his.
2: A drunk driver tractor trailer collided into my cousin who was driving the radio station van.
1: Gotcha.
2: Him like an idiot. Is telling everybody he's fine, walking around okay. I'm like, bud, you missed a payday.
1: Whoa. Do you think your brain is working that way in that time?
2: Of course not. I mean, I'm looking at that.
1: Like you're scheming?
2: I'm looking at that way in advance. I mean, if he spoke to me, and he probably did talk to me in the moment, and I was more concerned about his well-being in that moment, not a lawsuit.
1: Him.
2: No,
1: the person getting hit. Unless he purposely drove in front of this tractor trailer, right? You're not thinking about, let me just lay here and pretend I can't move so I can get money.
2: I mean? You're a little less on the saying you're okay. Dial that back.
1: Hey, shh. Stop saying that. Stop saying that. You might be okay, but shh. Be quiet.
2: Well, let's just look into that later.
1: Yeah. You don't say anything without your lawyer present.
2: Yeah. He got like nothing from that lawsuit.
1: Jeez.
2: Yeah.
1: Here's Tracy Morgan. Well, that was very tragic. It's not nothing to joke about in and of itself.
2: Yeah, he got hit by a Walmart truck, right?
1: Yeah.
2: Yeah.
1: And there was a fatality involved.
2: Oh, no.
1: But he's loud and proud about how he got that money, though.
2: Yeah,
1: and not suggesting he did any of that on purpose or anything.
2: No.
1: I don't think people would merge the two things.
2: No, he got compensated, though, for a horrible, horrible thing.
1: Yeah.
2: And at the end of the day, that's how we, as a society, when it comes to our courts, deal with wrongdoings.
1: $90 million.
2: Jeez, $90 million.
1: Yeah. That was 2014. Gosh, man, that feels like forever ago.
2: Yeah, it does feel like forever ago.
1: But not.
2: Speaking of, did you see the tractor? We never really talked about it on the show. The tractor trailer at the bridge that was dangling off?
1: Yeah, that happened.
2: Was it the other day?
1: On Sunday.
2: On Sunday?
1: Yeah.
2: Oh, man, that's terrifying.
1: No, it is. I think everybody's okay.
2: Yeah, I think so, too.
1: Last I checked.
2: Just couldn't imagine dangling from the side of a bridge in a vehicle. It's like something you see in movies, you know?
1: Yeah. But that's a movie set. You know what I mean? It's not real, but it looks real to us in the theater. No, this was 100% real.
2: Have you ever had your brakes fail? Because that's what happened with the tractor trailer.
1: No.
2: Off of, I think it was 71.
1: Yeah, it was 71. Two people got rescued. Everybody was okay.
2: Yeah, I watch. I have a theory that the moment you put a dash cam in your vehicle, you're going to get into an accident. I have a working theory.
1: Working theory sounds like a conspiracy theory.
2: It is. It is. It is a theory.
1: Say more.
2: I just feel like I see a lot of, like, on TikTok, horrible things that happen on dash cams.
1: Yeah.
2: And I never really see that.
1: Except for dash cam. Well, that's because it's happening. It's just not being seen or recorded.
2: I know. It's
1: happening a lot.
2: I don't know why. I just feel like the moment you start filming every car ride, you're just, you're going to find it.
1: You're more likely to be involved in a situation.
2: That's how I feel.
1: Really?
2: Yeah, yeah.
1: That's interesting.
2: Yeah, like, I don't want a dash cam.
1: I was about to say.
2: And so, by the way, I really don't want there to be footage. Let's say I am in a horrible, horrible, tragic accident.
1: Yeah.
2: I don't want there to be video of that.
1: Well, I mean, that's not because it's not that you would be watching. It's evidence.
2: I don't want
1: to. You're not going to watch it over and over again like a show you're binge watching, you know? Like, you're not going to. What are we watching tonight?
2: I was in a accident in 2013.
1: Mm-hmm.
2: Horrible mass casualty incident. Everybody survived, but horrible mass casualty incident. And I happened to be the only person that called 911.
1: Jeez.
2: And they replayed that 911 call on the news for a week. A week.
1: Why would they do that?
2: Because it was the big story. I couldn't stand to listen to it.
1: I'd rather them edit for content. Don't play it at all.
2: It was just a horrible moment in my, and like, it becomes like public record. You know what I mean? Like, when you call 911, like, people can just get that.
1: Yeah.
2: And I'm like, I'm hearing this horrible night for like a week.
1: Right.
2: On all news. Yeah.
1: That's annoying.
2: It is annoying.
1: Yeah.
2: So like, I wouldn't want a I know I wouldn't want a dash cam.
1: Only if it was to prove something and you never had to hear it again.
2: Now, I would love a dash cam because have you ever seen those videos of the people that slam on the brakes and hope they'll back into you?
1: They're scamming.
2: They're scamming you.
1: Yeah. I almost bought one off the TikTok shop because I saw someone's video like that.
2: That makes me want it.
1: Yeah, but your theory.
2: To my luck, though, I'll get into an accident and I'll have some goofy song playing.
1: Yeah, and it'll be your fault. You ran into somebody.
2: I'm singing.
1: Trying to adjust the camera.
2: I'm singing some Michael Jackson song. I don't know. Just some weird video that will exist of me.
1: Smooth Criminal.
2: Yeah. And I'm doing that part while I hit somebody. Yeah. Gosh, and that becomes in a court exhibit.
1: Drive safely this afternoon.
2: Please drive safely this afternoon. Lots to get to do. On The Hang, we have to talk about the top party schools in America.
1: Oh, boy.
2: Because Ohio made the list multiple times.
1: Of course. Are we surprised?
2: I was kind of surprised. Yeah. I didn't
1: Ohio
2: know.
1: Ohio State in Miami.
2: I didn't know. So we'll tell you which schools that is. We had a big Labor Day cookout here today. I want to talk a little bit about that later in the show. We got to do a new segment, Am I Wrong? As we're getting back into school, you may have missed this segment. It is a segment where we break down social dilemmas. It's kind of like Reddit's Am I the A-Hole? Kind of.
1: Okay.
2: But it's with our listeners.
1: Right.
2: That's going to be coming up later this afternoon. But first, an afternoon pick me up.
1: Yeah, going back in time with Imagine Dragons. Remember, they crossed over from the alt world to pop radio. 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

0: Q102, The Hang, Roy and Freddie Mac.
1: Yeah, it was hot today, and it's going to continue with that heat. Sunshine tonight, and it will clear up low 73. I don't know why I said it'll clear up. It's already clear.
0: The sunshine's going to clear up?
1: The sun's going to go down.
0: Yeah, it will. But and it'll rise again, Lord willing. Hallelujah.
1: And it is going to rise again hot.
0: Very
1: it's hot. Just hot, y'all. It's 73 tonight. It's humid. Sunny tomorrow. 103 it could be. Mm. It's going to be like 96, but with that heat index, 103. Heat advisory is in effect until 8 o'clock Thursday. Please be careful if you're outside. 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
3: What else? Popping a pimple.
4: That's pretty much it. Second date update. 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Jeff and Jen.
1: Cue.

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4: All right, so we heard from Julie's daughter. Now, Julie's been trying to get in touch with somebody higher up at the company that she got her refrigerator from. Needed some warranty information. So her daughter was with her not that long ago, and she was trying to, she was getting the runaround, I guess. They kept putting her on a hold. They ended up hanging up on her, or maybe she hung up on the customer service guy, is what her daughter says. So we've had some days to process, and we're going to call Julie back. Let her know hanging up is not okay. It's called A Fridge Full of Feelings on Q102.
5: Hello.
4: Hello, is this Julie?
5: Who's calling?
4: Hey there, my name is David. I'm calling from customer service.
5: Oh, yes. I was trying to get in touch with someone about my fridge warranty.
4: Yeah, I'm not sure if you remember talking with me just a few days ago about that.
5: Are you the supervisor? I asked for one, and then I was put on hold for like 20 minutes.
4: I get that. It's just that I don't know if you realize when our call was over. I don't even remember if the call was quite over yet, but you never said goodbye.
5: Hmm?
4: Like I've had a few days to think about it, and I just wanted to let you know, respectfully, it hurt my feelings. So I thought I would just bring it to your attention, and I also wanted to ask you if you just think that kind of thing is okay.
5: I remember the conversation going a lot differently. Mm. I asked to speak with a supervisor, and I didn't get to, so I hung up.
4: Okay. Well, I'm not sure if you're hearing me because I told you I was going to speak with my supervisor and then I said bye and then I waited. You didn't say anything. So instead you ended up just hanging up on me.
5: Okay. Moving on. Is there a supervisor?
4: Well,
5: I can
4: talk to? Hold on a second. Cause there's not much moving on here. It's just the right thing to do. You say hi when someone says hi, you say bye when people say bye.
5: I was probably doing a bunch of stuff at once. Plus, this fridge has been acting up, so I would really like to speak with the supervisor instead of talking about your feelings.
4: Okay, so here's the thing, though.
5: Plus, I probably did say it, but you didn't hear me.
4: No, I would have heard it. I have a headset on. It's very close to my ears and my eardrums and everything. It's almost guaranteed. I don't miss much.
5: Sir, can we find out about my warranty, please?
4: Oh, I see. Okay, I get it. Look, customer service people, they're not really worthy of a goodbye from you.
5: I'm not saying that.
4: No, I understand. I get it now. You don't think real people. But, we're like residents of Rhode Island or Delaware or something. Like, we don't really count.
5: This is ridiculous.
4: I get it. Look, you're busy.
5: Please.
4: You're busy. You're very important. You got a lot of things going on. I understand.
5: You're twisting this into something bigger than it should be.
4: Oh, my bad again. I guess I just can't do anything right.
5: This is completely unprofessional. Do you call up all of your customers like this about a damn goodbye?
4: I'm very sorry. I'm being a nuisance to you.
5: Goodbye.
4: Well, it doesn't make any sense for you to say it now. It's out of context. We're still on the phone. We're still in the middle of a conversation.
5: Extremely frustrating.
4: As long as you understand I'm a real person with feelings and emotions, then we can move on.
5: Got it. So a supervisor, please.
4: Well, it's been really, really nice speaking with you. I'm about to clock out right now, so I won't be able to fulfill.
5: What?
4: No, I'm just kidding. I'm kidding. I'm just joking.
5: What the hell is wrong with you?
4: Your daughter, Callie, it's her fault. She told me to be rude to you over the phone.
5: Excuse me?
4: I just didn't expect it to be this bad. You sound really
5: Callie,
4: upset.
5: She called you?
4: Well, she emailed me, but yeah, she wanted us to get you on a birthday scam call on the radio on Q102.
5: What?
4: Yeah, I'm just joking. We're on the radio right now. This is Freddie Mac. I'm calling from Q102. Roy, he's here as well. We're both on we do the afternoon show together.
5: Oh my God.
4: Yeah, Julie.
5: I am so sorry.
4: It's okay. It's all right. Had you been a little nicer. No, I'm kidding. I understand the warranties and the long hold times. I get it. It's all annoying. She said that Callie said that you were on speaker the other day with the people and you didn't say bye to them or something.
5: You know what?
4: What's that
5: don't
4: about?
5: Remember, I don't remember. I don't remember saying goodbye. This is crazy. I'm a kind person. I swear. I'm so kind.
4: Okay.
5: And oh my God, but I'm going to kill her.
4: No, I agree. That sounds real nice. That sounds very, very, that sounds, Julie, I'm sorry for messing with you. We just called to say happy birthday. I really hope everything works out with your fridge.
5: Oh my gosh. Thank you.
4: Sure thing. Hey, Julie, goodbye.
5: Bye.
3: 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Let us know. Look for the birthday scam link at WKRQ.com.
2: Well, you've got some work crews out right now. They've got the right lane blocked westbound on 74 between 275 and 128. You've got some slow traffic in the area there. The rest of Tri-State right now, you've got slow traffic south 75 through the Lachlan split. Then you're hitting your brakes right around Ezra Charles heading into Kentucky. North 75 slow from Mitchell up to town. Northbound on 71, you're starting to slow down right around the lateral just up past Red Bank. You do have an accident downtown on 3rd at Main. Traffic is brought to you by St. Elizabeth. 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Visit stelizabeth.com. I'm Denise Johnson. That's your traffic.
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3: That'll be a good little people poll here on the show. What's something that you will not skip out and buy the store brand? You'll buy the name brand product. You just swear by it.
4: Yeah. For me, it's Clorox bleach. It's not a food item, but it's cleaning.
3: I would definitely buy off-brand bleach. It's interesting
4: I don't know. I just feel like it's not as strong.
3: Really?
4: I don't know. Oh. I don't know that for a fact. That just in my head.
3: How often are you using bleach?
4: Not very often. And not a lot either. I probably have the same gallon thing of bleach for a really long time now.
3: I don't know.
4: I don't use a ton. You don't need a ton.
3: I feel like if every time I ever mess with bleach, I need to like wear a full body suit like I'm about to go make meth or something, because it always a drop will always end up on my gloves.
4: Yeah, you should be careful.
3: I feel like I am.
4: And also, somehow, when you asked me how often do I use bleach, you looked at my shirt. You looked down at me.
3: Like, yeah,
4: I looked at my shirt.
3: You're wearing a white shirt, so I didn't know if maybe you threw some bleach on that.
4: No, not this, because it has like other colors in it.
3: Oh,
4: it's like black.
3: See, I wouldn't know. I would just throw bleach right on it.
4: See, that's your problem. You're throwing it on all the things you're not supposed to be.
3: Well, to be clear, I don't throw it on anything.
4: Okay.
3: I don't use bleach. Every time I do
4: use it,
3: that's
4: probably for the best.
3: Yeah. There's always an incident. I've never not used bleach and a drop did not appear somewhere.
4: Yeah, see, something ain't right. You're not cleaning your washing machine out or something. Something. Mm. Another thing would be, the name brand is Q-tips, but I don't know what their ear sticks. What's the off-brand called of
3: cotton
4: of
3: swabs?
4: Yeah, there you go.
3: You would always buy Q-tips, not cotton swabs?
4: Yeah.
3: Yeah,
4: cotton swabs
3: sturdy.
4: Usually break really easily, or they're the little white ball on the tip is very loose. Like the little stringy things are just too loose and not firm enough.
3: Do you lick your Q-tip before you put it in your ear?
4: Yes.
3: Yeah.
4: Yeah, a little bit. I used to. I stopped, but sometimes I forget.
3: Why do we do that?
4: I saw my parents do it growing up, and I just...
3: Okay.
4: I thought that's what you're supposed to do. Is that wrong?
3: I don't know why people do it.
4: Not after, just before.
3: You certainly don't need to do it when you hop out of the shower, because everything's wet already.
4: Well, yeah, and that's when I try to clean my ears out at that point.
3: And you still lick even after your ears are wet?
4: No. I was saying like if I'm just randomly swabbing my ear,
3: okay,
4: I'll do that. But I'm saying I don't lick after I've already swabbed.
3: Of course.
4: Okay.
3: I
4: just wanted to be clear. I felt the judgment when I said I do lick my cotton swabs, and then you had a look.
3: It's just interesting. I've seen people lick too. My parents would lick the Q-tip.
4: You don't?
3: Not really, no.
4: I guess it is kind of weird to put that in your ear.
3: I don't know the point in it. I don't know the science
4: was
3: behind
4: to,
3: it.
4: I thought it was, I never asked anybody. I just saw my parents do it and assumed it was to keep the little white puff part on the tip, like, all together.
3: Okay.
4: So it doesn't unravel. That's what I thought. I have no idea if that's right or wrong. It's just things you see people do and you pick it up along the way.
3: I think that the thing that I will always buy, like, name brand, never cheap out on, Heinz ketchup. Every ketchup, like, it tastes so different to me than every other ketchup.
4: It does. Yeah, I would agree with that. Do you think you'd be able to identify it out of other ketchups like Hunt's and some store brand?
3: I think
4: brand?
3: So.
4: Great value?
3: I think so. I don't know if I'd be able to tell like what's Heinz, what's Hunt's, what's Great Value, what's Target's. Like, I wouldn't be able to go through, like, I wouldn't be able to do that, but I'd probably be like, oh, this is a better ketchup, and this is, I don't like that.
4: I see.
3: Yeah.
4: Okay. And you're also big on like Diet Coke. I've been wanting to do this experiment with you.
3: Diet Dr. Pepper.
4: Not Diet Dr. Pepper is what I meant. Diet Dr. Pepper. And
3: I make it my personality.
4: So you're never buying the off-brand that's like Diet Dr.
3: Thunder?
4: Yeah.
3: Yeah. No, I'm not buying Diet Dr. Thunder. It's a fun name, though. Mountain Lightning.
4: You think you could tell the difference in Mountain Lightning?
3: Yeah, of course I could tell the difference on sodas. Yeah, of course, 100%. Right. I think everybody could.
4: I want to try this out.
3: All right, we could do that. I think we've done that before with you for something, and I can't remember what it was.
4: Yeah, I don't remember what that was.
3: But we got like a bunch of straws in a big box, and you were trying something.
4: Right, blind taste test.
3: Yeah, Yeah. Let us know what's the thing, the name brand that you swear by that you will always use. Bonus points if there's a store brand or off-brand product that you swear by. I want to hear both.
4: Yeah, because if I can save some money and still get great quality. Because a lot of times I feel like I heard this. I don't know this for sure. Like the off-brand cereals at the very bottom.
3: Okay.
4: You know, the big bags.
3: Yeah.
4: They have some goofy, silly name like whatever. And they're made by the same companies like Kellogg's and that make the other ones.
3: I've heard people tell me all the time that it's the same process at the factory. They just slap a different label. And I disagree. I think that they're mistaken.
4: I think they all taste the same.
3: I disagree.
4: The off-brand Lucky Charms taste the same as the Lucky Charms.
3: I don't think Procter & Gamble is going to let a manufacturer put the exact same product on the shelves as a different price.
4: But if it's a Procter & Gamble product, they might.
3: Because
4: they're winning both ways.
3: I think that they're going to keep some proprietary premium information reserved for their premium sales. Like I just don't believe it. Like no one can convince me. I remember someone told me but with bleach. It's the same thing. Clorox just slaps a different label on one and then I just don't believe it. Cuz that would just massive I mean you're talking about something that would take down a company. I mean what? Because why would anybody buy the premium product?
4: Oh, because we drink the juice. The whole reason we're even having this conversation, because there's like a lot of name brands where you're like, I got to go with the name brand because the off brand ain't going to work as much. It's not as strong. It's not as flavorful. It's not as this as that. And they've duped us.
3: Right.
4: Maybe that's my conspiracy theory.
3: You know who does a good dupe, though?
4: No,
3: Walmart. Walmart and their sauces have really good dupes.
4: What kind of sauce?
3: They're great. Just all of them.
4: Like condiments?
3: Yeah, like they have a pretty good, they mimic a good Chick-fil-A sauce. They make a good McDonald's burger. I don't know what's that called? Mac sauce? They have a pretty good, they do a pretty good, Walmart does it pretty good.
4: Oh, okay.
3: Yeah.
4: Let me find out.
3: Yeah.
4: You ever walk into Walmart, you see like nice clothes, you're like, okay, Walmart.
3: Yeah. I don't come here enough.
4: I do that a lot. I'm like, all right, I see y'all.
3: Yeah. Something about walking in Walmart's a lot for me. It's too big.
4: It's too big.
3: It's too big. Yeah, there's a lot going on.
4: Roy. I need to hold your hand?
3: Yeah, there's a lot of people. I'm sure there's a lot of people that agree with me.
4: No.
3: That when you go into Walmart, it's too big of a parking lot. It's too big of a store. I feel like I'm in there forever.
4: It's been the same size as always. If not, it feels smaller because I'm an adult now.
3: I don't need a super center, but I like the concept of getting everything I need.
4: Yeah.
3: Like I got Roundup. And then I got groceries. It was fantastic. I mean, that really was fantastic.
4: All right, so beggars can't be choosers.
3: I know, but I got to walk 15 miles. I mean, geez.
4: You're an adult.
3: I know. Okay, listen, we got to wrap it up. Let us know in the Q102 app. What's the name brand that you swear by? What's the store brand you swear by? We'll

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1: So, looking at the top party schools in America, Ohio is in the top 10 multiple times.
2: Is that a bad thing?
1: No, I guess I thought it was surprising.
2: Oh. Now you got to talk to more people from Ohio State and Miami University.
1: I didn't realize this.
2: Oh, yeah, buddy.
1: And so, looking at the number one, Florida State University, that is the number one party college, evidently with the Greek life ratings, access to bars and restaurants.
2: I don't understand how you get any work done. Like, you're in Florida.
1: But it's Tallahassee.
2: Yeah, but it's still Florida.
1: Okay.
2: And there's just so much to do.
1: Okay.
2: You don't think so? Clearly, something's going on in Tallahassee. Something's in the air.
1: I guess so. What a goofy name, Tallahassee.
2: It's not near the water, but I'm sure there's some lakes.
1: Now, looking at Ohio, Ohio State University comes in at number 7.
2: Yeah, buddy.
1: We passed through Columbus, you and I, together on our road trip. We've went through that. We should have stopped in, had ourselves a little, went to a college bar. There's something about a college bar I love.
2: It is. The passion. Well, it's also summertime, too.
1: Yeah.
2: So it might not have been as lit.
1: Oh, when and I went, yeah.
2: Yeah, but also, too, you spent too much time at the gas station for us to stop anywhere else.
1: I did spend a lot of time at the gas station. I am a little bit of a meander on a road trip.
2: Oh, man, meander puts it lightly.
1: I was looking around at the gas station Roy for had. Different. I wanted to make sure we get appropriate snacks, although I wasn't hungry and didn't buy anything.
2: I know, which really surprised me. I'm like, we're here. They got like ready to make food, and like I'm hungry, so I'm getting something.
1: I know. I even went over to the made to order computer screen, looked through that, and still
2: you did,
1: didn't,
2: and that's
1: still
2: why I thought order. You. Yeah, I thought you got food because you didn't do that. I thought, oh, maybe that's what he's waiting for, and he's meandering around.
1: No, just enjoying lollygagging. Just stretching the legs. That's good. It's important to keep good blood flow so you don't get blood clots. Okay,
2: you were concentrating on that. Automobile aisle too. You were really looking at something.
1: I was. Okay. So top party schools. Ohio State University in Columbus goes in at number 7. There's actually an Ohio college that ranks higher than Ohio State, and that is the University of Dayton.
2: Okay.
1: Dayton, Ohio, coming in at number 4 on the top 10 party schools.
2: Nice.
1: In America. I never experienced the traditional undergrad life. You know, I didn't go to the dorm. I didn't have those friends that people develop at college.
2: It's a very unique experience. I'm glad that I did it. I'm glad I went away from home.
1: Yeah, but did you really do it? You were at a Christian school at Liberty, but that's had strict curfew.
2: Yeah, Roy, but there's ways around everything.
1: Oh, okay.
2: And I found it.
1: Okay.
2: Me and my buddies, we found it.
1: Could you imagine if Liberty University took the top 10 list of the party schools in America?
2: It wouldn't shock me.
1: Okay.
2: I mean, it would shock me that they've gotten, like, the parties have gotten that big. Because, I mean, there was a likelihood for them to get shut down a lot because of noise ordinance. But, I went to a lot of parties. That was when I started DJing.
1: Okay.
2: House parties when I was in college at Liberty at a private school. But
1: that's how
2: off
1: you
2: campus,
1: learned?
2: Off-campus housing, yeah. I just started going to all these parties, and the music sucked. So I had the iPod plugged in, and it was playing random crap. And I was like, this stinks. So I started messing around with a free DJ software, downloaded, started taking my laptop everywhere, every weekend.
1: And you would just plug into their speakers?
2: Yep. I would unplug whoever's iPod, whoever. Yep, and just plug my computer in. Boom.
1: Oh, that's cool. Tulane University in New Orleans comes in at number 2. It's pretty cool to be going to school in New Orleans.
2: Yeah, another place where I'm like, how do you get work done? I just want to eat all day.
1: But then you got University of Wisconsin in Madison, Wisconsin.
2: No, they ain't got nothing to do but party
1: and
2: drink.
1: I guess so, yeah.
2: I mean, what else are you going to do? Go skiing?
1: What's going on there? Also in the top 10, West Virginia University, if you're a Mountaineer. Morgantown, West Virginia.
2: Nothing else to do, Roy.
1: So, drink. Just party. Yeah, but nowadays, I'm so interested about this list because people don't drink anymore. I feel like every young person, they're alcohol free. They're sober.
2: Yeah, well, you can party sober too.
1: Yeah.
2: You don't have to drink just to party. I just mean, there's nothing really else to do in Morgantown.
1: Yeah. Unless you enjoy hiking.
2: Yeah, it's a lot of mountains, great views, but. Yeah.
1: Let's have people chirp up. What's your college? Show your pride. your alma mater. Let us know in the Q102 app. We'd love to have you on the Hang.
3: We still have work crews out causing some delays if you're heading westbound on 74. That is between 275 and 128. Traffic right now is backed up all the way back to north of Ronald Reagan. You're also slow westbound on 74 from right around Harrison. South 75 is slow through the Lachlan split. We have reports of an overturned vehicle in the area right around Burns Avenue between East Mills and Durrell Avenue. You've got some slow traffic as well, South 75 from Ezra Charles into Kentucky, North 75 from Mitchell to Town. Westbound on the lateral already slowing down right around Montgomery Road over to 75. Northbound on 71, you're hitting your brakes right around Smith Edwards up past Red Bank. Traffic is brought to you by St. Elizabeth. St. Elizabeth Edgewood, number one hospital in greater Cincinnati. Visit stelizabeth.com. I'm Denise Johnson. That's your traffic.
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1: Lionel Richie hospitalized in intensive care ICU after a St. Louis concert. So evidently he checked himself into the local hospital Saturday night after his show just to have some tests run. They put him in the ICU. They're thinking maybe just dehydration.
2: That's what I saw. I read dehydration is the cause. So hopefully that's it.
1: Hopefully. You have to be pretty dehydrated to get to ICU.
2: Yeah. And it's possible.
1: It is, especially if you got to, if your blood pressure is out of whack and they got to put you on pressors.
2: Mm-hmm.
1: I know a thing or two about the ICU world. So he felt very dizzy and strange after the show. Paramedics met him backstage and took him to the hospital.
2: So, okay. Hopefully
1: so I bet it's a blood pressure issue if it's dizzy. Look at me trying to diagnose Lionel Richie.
2: From all the way over here.
1: Yeah. Sending nothing but good thoughts his way.
2: Absolutely. Chapel Roan posted on Instagram for the first time in like 2 months. And she opened up about returning to stage. She was one of the headliners for Olivia Rodrigo's music festival for charity. And she said, it felt so good to perform again. I didn't realize how much I had missed it in her post. And she said, Olivia Rodrigo is very inspiring. Thanked her for using her platform for good. And the donations for this music festival, the Daisy Chain Fields Charity Festival, reached about $20
1: million. Wow.
2: So, the proceeds benefit charity supporting women and girls. $20 million they raised. And Chapel Roan was a part of that.
1: That's great.
2: Hopefully, all is well with her mentally and physically and all that stuff. And she can get back on in the studio and back on tours and whatnot, because Chapel Roan's a fun entertainer. You've seen her.
1: I have. I saw her at a record history-making appearance at Lollapalooza.
2: They changed stages for her because her audience was so big, right?
1: It was so big, and it was like the biggest attendance Lala has ever had for a show. I mean, it was hundreds of thousands of people to watch her perform.
2: Yeah.
1: I happened to be right up at the front having a heat stroke. I was struggling to get through it.
2: Speaking of dehydrated.
1: Man, I don't know. I was dizzy. I felt pain like in my stomach. I felt nauseous, like I was gonna puke.
2: Oh yeah. I've been there before.
1: I had to sit down and like chug water and get in the shade right. I mean, I barely made it through the show, but it was a great show.
2: Worth it to see Chapel.
1: Right.
2: That's awesome. And be a part of history.
1: I think she screamed at us too. Like she was like mad because we weren't having fun. Drink water. Yeah.
2: No.
1: Yeah. Good old time. Doja Cat, by the way, had a coke problem. Yeah, she said
2: as
1: that.
2: In cocaine?
1: Oh, yes.
2: She's been saying a lot of things
1: lately. She admitted to abusing cocaine, but she says that is in the past now.
2: Okay.
1: And that she struggled with drug addiction about 8 years ago. She said that she was never an alcoholic, but she definitely had a bunch of other problems, acknowledging her addiction dependencies. She talks about in a new clip that's going on social media how mental health issues and social media culture can be a doozy of a combo.
2: Oh, yeah. She's never been shy about that, just how social media has, bothered her.
1: Yeah.
2: Like reading comments, the negative comments about her and just how mean people can be and stuff like that. So she also recently said she didn't know who Ella Langley was.
1: I mean, I wouldn't be able to pick her out of in a room.
2: Oh, okay. Well, I'm an Ella fella, so I can't relate.
1: You're an Ella fella?
2: Yep. I said it. You heard me.
1: Is that why you keep pushing for us to play Ella Langley all the time?
2: It's the biggest song in the country. It's the biggest song in the country. It's a crossover hit. I absolutely feel like we should be playing it. It's the number one song 20 weeks in a row.
1: Listen to him.
2: This is the only non-holiday song that's done that. Do you realize that? Mariah Carey is the only other person that's gone more than 20 weeks, number one spot on the Billboard charts. Now you're getting me into my nerdy music bag.
1: Listen to him.
2: I'm getting real hype over here.
1: I don't think we're a country radio station.
2: We're not.
1: I think we're a pop station.
2: We are. But pop radio should be playing what's
1: hot. I don't know if
2: I'm not saying every song, but I'm saying, man, I don't know. Once she got 15 weeks at the top of the Billboard charts, I think we ought to look at it a little bit. Look at it differently. It's crossover. I think it's for everyone.
1: But you know what, though? Like, the moment I hear country music, the majority of country songs, I don't like them. The majority of them.
2: Well, that's your personal opinion.
1: Right.
2: You're not as open.
1: I like some.
2: Yeah. And I'm not saying we should
1: flipped the format. Zac Brown Band, they had good country songs.
2: There might have been an era where we could have played one song from them or something like that. I'm not saying every country song, every country artist. It doesn't go that way.
1: Right.
2: But I'm saying this is different. Ella Langley and the aura is just different.
1: I love that you're an Ella fella.
2: Oh.
1: He keeps pushing this Ella Langley.
2: I don't know how many weeks I got to say it. 20 weeks at the Billboard charts. Number one spot. The only other song is All I Want for Christmas by Mariah Carey.
1: That's the
2: only other song that's gone longer. 22 weeks for that.
1: If this song is still so huge by Christmas, I'll play it on the show. How about that?
2: That'd be incredible. We got to wait till Christmas? It's huge now.
1: Because I really don't want to hear it, to be quite honest. And I'm just trying to kick a can down the road with an Ella fella in the room.
2: You can't. I'm never being quiet about it. I love Ella Langley, and I think she's fantastically talented. All right, so also popping today, Miley Cyrus. She's might be in a new era. She posted on Instagram yesterday, all caps, Miley. M-I-L-E-Y. That's all she put. And it was a picture of her. She changed her username on Instagram to @Miley.
1: She's pulling a Brad Pitt where all the kids are dropping his name. She's dropping her dad's name.
2: You think that's what she's doing?
1: Yeah.
2: You don't think it's an announcement of some sort?
1: Oh, like, maybe.
2: Yeah, I don't think she's dropping her last name permanently.
1: I don't know. Maybe.
2: It's an announcement of sorts. You know how like a lot of the pop stars do, right? They start putting up posters with their initials or whatever little mysterious sign that, hey, something's coming. Something's on the way. And she already talked about putting out a new album this year. Before the year's over.
1: I'm excited for Miley. I don't know how you feel since you're an Ella fella.
2: I love Miley. What are you talking about? I love Miley too.
1: What's a cool name? So if you're an Ella fella, I wonder what we could be for a Miley.
2: Miley Smileys?
1: No. Miley.
2: Smilers. That's the thing.
1: Yeah, nah, Ella fella's got a really good ring to it. I'm actually really proud that you're an Ella fella.
2: So thank you. So you're saying we should be playing Ella? Because she's got a cooler fan club name.
1: Because
2: and this is just for the guys. I don't know what they call the female fans for Ella.
1: Should we be playing it just because of the guy's name? Sure. Sure.
2: Okay.
1: Yeah, well, you've beat me into submission.
2: Yeah. Coming up.
1: Ella fellas, unite. All right, that's what's popping on Q102.
3: We got a few accidents over on the west side of Cincinnati. You've got one on Harrison at Church, Harrison at Race, and another one on Glenway between Midway and Anderson Ferry Road. Heavy traffic if you're heading southbound on 275 from just around Coleraine all the way down to 74 due to work crews. They have the right lane blocked between 275 and 128. Westbound 74, it is a slow go from North Bend all the way over to 275. South 75, your typical through the Lachlan split. Then from Ezra Charles into Kentucky. North 75 from Mitchell to Town. North 71, slower now from Smith Edwards all the way up to Ronald Reagan. South 71 from Taft to the river. 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Visit stelizabeth.com. I'm Denise Johnson. That's your traffic. 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

0: Q102, it's going to be hot and clear tonight. Low 73, heat advisory in effect until Thursday with sunshine tomorrow. Heat index up to 103. 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
2: We got a few accidents over on the west side of Cincinnati. You've got one on Harrison at Church, Harrison at Race, and another one on Glenway between Midway and Anderson Ferry Road. Heavy traffic if you're heading southbound on 275 from just around Coleraine all the way down to 74 due to work crews. They have the right lane blocked between 275 and 128. Westbound 74, it is a slow go from North Bend all the way over to 275. South 75, your typical through the Lachlan split. Then from Ezra Charles into Kentucky. North 75 from Mitchell to Town. North 71, slower now from Smith Edwards all the way up to Ronald Reagan. South 71 from Taft to the river. 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St. Elizabeth Edgewood, number one hospital in greater Cincinnati. Visit stelizabeth.com. I'm Denise Johnson. That's your traffic.
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0: Your prize today, $25 gift card to Skyline Chili. Mm. Get your dinner on us. Good luck.
1: Very nice. The question today, recent survey found that 1 in 4 people have done this while taking a shower. 1 in 4 people have done this while taking a shower. What are you laughing about?
0: Just silly guesses that popped in my head.
1: I don't know if anyone's going to be able to get this. I don't even know how to give you a hint, to be quite honest. You
0: start thinking now, Roy.
1: It's hard.
0: Should have started thinking yesterday. You and your hints, man. Oof.
1: How about this? I think today's so hard, I'm going to show you the answer, Freddie, just so you can help me come up with a hint.
0: Okay.
1: All right.
0: Happy to.
1: So that way, if anyone's upset at hints, you get a couple of hate messages.
0: No. You still send them to Roy. Because who came up with the question to begin with? Let's go to the nucleus.
1: Yeah, that's true.
0: Yeah,
1: 1 in 4 people have done this while taking a shower. We'll find out if you're right or wrong. We're never going to get a trivia coming up next.

0: we go. We're never going to get a trivia. 1 in 4 have done this while taking a shower. 1 in 4 has done this while taking a shower. Let's go with Michael. Michael, what do you think?
1: I was thinking going number one.
2: Going number one in the shower. That's kind of what I was thinking. That's why I was laughing earlier when you first asked the question.
0: That's what you do, though, because that's what you thought of. So you must do that.
2: I thought of it as being one of the potential answers. Have I done it before? Yes. Oh. Do I do it often? No.
0: Oh, no.
2: You know that's good for you, right?
0: What? I don't know. I don't want to know anymore. How?
2: No, what I'm saying is, like, for example, if you got stung by a jellyfish, that's what I'm supposed to do.
0: Come on.
2: You don't know that?
0: Isn't that like an old wives' tale or something?
2: No, it's real. It's real. There's something in your stuff that it's good for that.
0: I don't know if that's true.
2: Yeah.
0: I know the flamingos do that to cool off. That's a Snapple fact for you.
2: Flamingos do what? They on themselves?
0: Yeah.
2: Go number one on themselves? Mm-hmm.
0: Yeah. Now you know.
2: All right. Well, the AI Google thing says you shouldn't do it, but that's not always right.
0: See what I'm saying? I think that's wrong. AI says you shouldn't.
2: The AI thing says you shouldn't, but that's not always right. You got to do more research. I'm looking at a medical journal right now. Don't.
0: And it says that you should?
2: Never mind. Should not. Don't do it.
0: See?
2: It says not to on a jellyfish sting.
0: I can't imagine, because that stuff your body's releasing. Your body's getting rid of stuff. I can't imagine that's going to help a jelly sting. Like, I've never been in an incident and a paramedic was like, hey, guys, you know what we need to fix this problem? Urine.
2: Anybody got a full bladder?
0: Yeah. I've seen IV bags. I've never seen urine bags in the back of an ambulance.
2: Yeah, that's true.
0: Yeah.
2: Some things require medical attention. Most just improve with home care.
0: Look at you learning on the fly.
2: I really thought that was... I've never experienced this. You know, knock on wood. So I wouldn't know.
0: Number one in the shower, Michael, that is incorrect. And
2: I thought it getting on you... Oh, my point for it with his guest doing it in the shower is just because I thought it getting on you wasn't that bad of a thing.
0: It is.
2: You're gonna wash. You're gonna wash anyway.
0: Yeah.
2: You know what I mean?
0: 1 in 4 have done this while taking a shower. Let's go to Bobby. What do you think?
3: I think planning the day.
0: Running through the big to-do list. I know that's right.
2: Oh, you must be a morning shower, Bobby.
3: Yes.
2: Yeah. Roy is too. Not me.
0: Nah, you still smell like yesterday to me.
2: No, I don't. Showering was the last thing I did before bed. There's no way.
0: You got that good, crisp Monday smell.
2: Shut up.
0: Bobby, it is not planning the day. Let's go to Christopher.
2: It is where I have my best ideas.
0: 1 in 4 people have done this while taking a shower. What do you think?
4: I'm going to guess drinking a beer.
0: Drinking a beer.
2: Shower beer. Hear that a lot.
0: Yeah, I have heard that a lot. I've been guilty of it, too.
2: Really?
0: Ugh. Yeah. Not a beer. Something else, but yeah.
2: I'd rather go number one in the shower before I drink a beer in there.
0: I have. I've said this before, 2015 was a year for me.
2: Yeah.
0: It was like partying, going to like little clubs all the time.
2: Oh, yeah.
0: And yeah, there was getting ready for the evening phase.
2: Well, pregame.
0: Yeah.
2: I feel you.
0: It is not drinking beer, Christopher. Well, a recent survey found 1 in 4 people have done this while taking a shower. Emily, what do you think?
5: I'm going to say brush their teeth.
0: It is not brush their teeth. I bet a lot of people do that.
2: Another thing I would rather go number one before I brush my teeth in the shower. Are you kidding me?
0: Electric toothbrush. I'd be afraid to get electrocuted.
2: I don't think that's how that works.
0: I don't know.
2: I think you have to be plugged into an outlet.
0: Well, I'm not going to test it. You know, I'm not gonna be the experiment on that one. So
2: good. I just want you to know what you just
0: it's probably
2: said was flawed. Yeah, yeah.
0: Yeah.
2: The electric tube. If you're going to do it, if you have to, if you're weird, electric tube.
0: But
2: I
0: the
2: think
0: batteries
2: would be fine.
0: Could do something, right? The acid could get damaged and leak on me or something. I don't know.
2: Leak on you?
0: I don't know. That's how my mind works.
2: What kind of batteries you using? They all loose batteries with. You cut the tips off the battery? What do you mean leaking?
0: I don't know. Dursa, have you never had a battery that has all that white powder stuff on it? Like it corrodes?
2: Yeah, I've seen that. Yes, in an old digital camera.
0: Right.
2: I've seen that. Yeah. That was the first thing that came to mind. I just found it, actually.
0: So, I'm always afraid to touch that stuff.
2: It can't kill you.
0: Okay.
2: I mean, it's probably not the best thing to touch. I'm not saying touch it and lick it or whatever. I'm just saying, like, it's not. I think you'd be all right.
0: One,
2: and in the shower, you're not dealing with corrosion. If you are, your toothbrush is old.
0: 1 in 4 people have done this while taking a shower. It is not brushing teeth. Let's get you a hint. Get you a hint so we can hopefully get this prize out. This is involving electronics.
2: But not like electric toothbrush electronics.
0: Right. But you need to be specific here. Specific is the key.
2: Yeah.
0: It involves electronics. But specifically, what are you doing with that electronic? Be as specific as possible. 1 in 4 people have done this while taking a shower. We'll take your guesses next.

0: Cincinnati's hit music, and Jeff and Jen in the morning.
1: Things that squirt.
2: You really want to go there with me?
1: A squirt gun.
2: Oh, okay.
1: What else? Popping a pimple.
2: That's pretty much it. Second date update. Back at it tomorrow morning, 7:50. Jeff and Jen.

0: done this while taking a shower. One of four has done this while taking a shower. Let's go to Michael. What you think of Michael?
1: Scrolled socials on their phone.
0: Scrolling socials on their phone. You know, I've seen on the TikTok shop and on Temu, they have those bags that you can put your phone in that still somehow cinch your finger.
2: I have it.
0: Oh, does it work?
2: Yep.
0: Perfectly?
2: It's not a bag. For the most part, unless your hands are really, really wet,
0: okay,
2: it'll be fine. But it's I don't have a bag. It's more of a container with a plastic, like it snap closes,
0: mm-hmm,
2: to keep your phone locked in. And then the screen to still touch your phone is like a plastic film.
0: Mm.
2: Can't really describe it. But it does sense your finger.
0: And
2: so I watch TikTok.
0: How often do you do that?
2: A few times a week.
0: Interesting.
2: Yeah.
0: Huh. I've never brought my phone into the shower.
2: Are you scared of getting electrocuted, as you were saying before? The battery in your phone is going to, corrode.
0: No, my mind didn't go there. My mind just went into my phone quit working. So, but I've jumped
2: It wet and it breaking.
0: But the phones nowadays are really good. I've jumped in a pool with my phone and it still works just fine.
2: I wouldn't recommend that.
0: No. But I'm just letting you know, like phones, like at one time, that used to be the death of a phone.
2: Oh, 100%. I've been there.
0: Yeah.
2: Yeah. Somebody pushed me in a swimming pool. Ruined my phone.
0: The sad part is, by the way, I didn't even jump in the pool. I walked in the pool. I slowly waded into the problem.
2: Were you doing a science experiment?
0: No.
2: Oh.
0: No, I just didn't know it was in my phone. Yeah.
2: Oh, okay.
0: Yeah. Michael, it's not scrolling social media. Good guess. Let's go to Bobby. 1 in 4 have done this while taking a shower. What do you think, Bobby?
3: Using the radio.
0: Using the radio. Hopefully listening to us. Hopefully.
2: Tapping that track on a contest if we're doing something.
0: Yeah. Yeah. It is not listening to the radio. Good guess. We were talking about some big contest we got coming up that I'm not allowed to talk about.
2: Black Rabbit. We're talking about off the air.
0: Yeah, that's the code word. That's the code word we're going to use is Black Rabbit. Is that what you want to do?
2: Yeah, we should.
0: Yeah, by the way, he only said that because off the air we were talking about Jason Bateman. For all these interviews, he would say that he was working on Black Rabbit, Black Rabbit. I thought that that was a code word, but that's a TV show he did.
2: Well, it ended up being a TV show. We didn't know it at the time, right?
0: No, I was like, because there's no way anybody would name something Black Rabbit. No, sure enough, it was a show with Jude Law.
2: Yeah, it was a big
0: production.
2: But Roy hated the show. Oh, I quit the show, too.
0: It wasn't good.
2: Maybe I should go back and rewatch.
0: I didn't enjoy it. Yeah. 1 in 4 have done this while taking a shower. It is not having the radio on. Let's go to...

0: What do you think?
1: Take a work call.
0: Ooh, taking a work call. 1 in 4 have done this while taking a shower. Take a work call. Emily is hot, but she is not correct.
2: On.
0: She's not correct. Yeah. But she's very hot. She's on fire.
3: I don't think I would give it to her because she's the closest we would have got.
0: We don't do that.
3: That was an impossible answer.
0: We've never done that. I can't start just giving out to people because they were kind of near it.
3: I'm not saying every time.
1: Last time I was on.
3: Yeah, he did this to you last time. See, I think it's personal, right, Emily?
0: What?
1: Yeah.
0: It is not. Okay, here we go.
3: Sounds personal.
0: 1 in 4, the correct answer that we were looking for today, because never going to get a trivia, is coming to close because we do 2 rounds. 1 in 4 have done this while taking a shower. The answer was called their mom. Spoke to their mom.
3: Yeah, I know, Emily, right?
0: What?
1: I don't think I was close.
3: You don't think you were close? Emily, sure.
2: Yeah, I'm trying.
0: I agree. We're calling.
1: I don't consider my mom at work.
3: I know, but you're on the phone, on a phone call. No one said anything closer than you.
0: Okay, but how about this? Michael was on his phone with social media.
3: No. I'm talking about connecting with one person, like through telephone. Yeah. She was the only person to say that.
0: I retract Emily's hotness and bring it down to a 1.
3: Emily, you're hot in my book. Respectfully.
0: Emily, good job.
3: That's wild.
0: The answer was called their mom. 1 in 4 people have done this while taking a shower.
3: 0 for me. Never done that.
0: I've gotten out of the shower because my mom called me.
3: Sure, yeah.
0: And I don't answered.
3: Think, and I talk so much about this phone thing that you can use in the shower. The phone the sound quality wouldn't be that great. Not for a phone call.
0: Okay.
3: You can hear, because I watch TikTok videos and stuff, but you would, for them to hear you, you're talking through a phone case, essentially.
0: Yeah.
3: It wouldn't work out.
0: Yeah.
3: So anyway, I don't know how people are doing this, like talking on work calls, talking to their mom or whatever.
0: I don't know.
3: That's just odd.
0: Okay, we'll do it. Never going to get a trivia. We'll do it again tomorrow here with The Hang on the way next. 5 o'clock dance party. Don't go anywhere.
4: You've got an accident eastbound 275 right around the Combs-Hale Bridge. That is traffic backed up to 471. Also causing delays southbound 471 from Southgate to the river. Got those work crews out westbound on 74 blocking the right lane between 275 and 128. That is traffic on 275 backed up to Coleraine. On westbound 74, you're slow from North Bend. An accident northbound on 75 at 275 has you backed up to right around Sharon. You also have slow traffic north 75 from north of 74, continuing on up to town. Westbound on the lateral is heavy from Montgomery Road to 75. South 75, your typical delays through the Laughlin Split, then from Ezra Charles into Kentucky. North 71 from Smith Edwards up to Ronald Reagan. South 71 from Taft to the river. Traffic is brought to you by St. Elizabeth. St. Elizabeth Edgewood, number one hospital in greater Cincinnati. Visit stelizabeth.com. I'm Denise Johnson. That's your traffic.
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2: Yeah, our throwback for the day for our 5 o'clock dance party. A man who needs no introduction, Roy.
3: Oh, yeah, here we are. We're going to introduce him.
2: I know, right? Peter Hernandez.
3: Who's that?
2: Bruno Mars with Treasure.

0: Joaquin Hernandez, Roy. That's his legal name, a.k.a. Bruno Mars. And Roy said he doesn't look like a Peter. Of course he doesn't, because we've only ever known him as Bruno. If we met him as Pete or Petey.
1: There's no way I could ever look at him as a Pete.
0: You think his family calls him Petey?
1: I don't know. I don't like it. He's Bruno. That's Bruno.
0: That's fine. We don't talk about Bruno.
2: Coming up next on The Hang.
1: That's a segment on the show called Am I Wrong? If you've not been listening to us over the summer and you're now back into your fall routines, it's a segment where we take social dilemmas from our radio family members, hear what's going on, and we all kind of chime in and help them out. This person feels like their friendship is being violated. Like when your friend asks you to do something for them, but you don't pay them for the service. Okay. That's the topic on the table. Am I wrong? Coming up next.

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1: All right, it's a segment called Am I Wrong? You tell us a little bit about the dilemma going on in your world. You maybe get some feedback. Our listeners could maybe give you some help as well. Who do we have on the phones?
2: This is Carly. Hi, Carly.
1: Hi, Carly.
3: Hi.
1: Hey,
3: thanks for taking my call.
1: Sure, sure. I appreciate the message in the Q102 app. Glad we can get you on the show. What do you think? What's going on?
3: So I'm a professional photographer, and I've been doing it for years. It's my only line of work. So cool. I'm a professional photographer. And I have a friend getting married. And I'm not doing the photos for her wedding. I'm going to be a wedding guest. But we have her wedding shower coming up, and she just kind of mentioned, like, hey, make sure you bring your camera. And I'm really kind of in a quandary, like, what to do, because, you know, that my camera is kind of my life source. It's expensive to, you know, to have a camera, to get the film developed. And I feel like she hasn't mentioned anything about payment. And I really don't know how to approach this. I'm supposed to be a guest at the wedding shower. And I know I feel like she's just wanting my work for free. And I don't feel comfortable with that. And I feel bad because I don't know how to kind of let her know that either.
1: Yeah, like how do you be like, hey, what's the how do you pay? Is that how you would approach it? What's the budget?
2: I just thought that's what you were going to say.
1: I was just saying, how do you bring up money on something like that? But like, hey, I don't mind bringing my camera, but it's going to cost.
2: Yeah,
3: I know, like it's awkward
2: because it's your friend and you want to support, but also if you're going to be working, you want to get paid for your work.
3: Right. Yeah. I mean, if somebody doesn't bring your camera, that means I'm on. Like, I don't get to enjoy myself. I've got to be the photographer.
2: It's a different experience, for sure.
1: Well, I'll tell you firsthand, I was going to expect Freddie to DJ my wedding for free. He told me quick no.
2: See,
1: he told me quick that I was going to have to pay for that service.
2: Well,
1: so
2: I mean,
1: he had no issues.
2: You'd be paying for anybody else, wouldn't you?
1: You know? See?
3: The problem is you don't normally pay for a wedding photographer at a shower. Like, people just don't do that. So it's like this weird sour spot. Like,
2: you're
3: asking for money, but like, I don't want to be on either. Like,
2: as a photographer, do you even have a wedding shower package for people to purchase? Because it's not typically a thing, right?
1: You just take photos on your phone.
2: Usually.
1: Yeah. You know what I would do? I would not attend the event. I would all of a sudden be busy.
2: I was thinking the same thing.
1: That's how I would handle this. I would run from it. I would dart from it.
2: Okay. So, yeah, I'd be like, oh, I can't even make it that day, actually. Yeah. I have something going on. I got a paid gig. I got to be at.
1: Ooh, that's not bad.
2: That's typically what I would say would be my response. Roy, I thought you would be a whole lot better at this, at like putting your foot down and holding that boundary or whatever.
1: Yeah, I am typically good at hard conversations.
2: Yeah, very good.
1: It's tough, though, because like it's a very personal thing. Like, their wedding, and they're very excited.
2: It makes it even harder.
1: I don't know. I think I would just back out. It's not worth it. It's not worth the hard conversation. It's not worth...
3: That is a really good point.
1: Like, the event...
3: Yeah.
1: Like, I wouldn't back out of the wedding, right? Like, for the wedding, I'd probably be like, okay, we'd have the hard conversation. But for like a wedding shower, it's not that big of a deal for me to discuss it. I would just not attend.
2: Did you RSVP yes to the wedding shower already? Hopefully not.
3: I actually did. For some reason, I didn't even think about that being an option. I was just so excited for her. And then, like, she kind of casually mentioned, like, hey, don't forget to bring your camera. And I'm like, wait, what?
1: Yeah.
2: Something came up. That sounds like your best option. Run away from the conflict.
1: Or you could say,
2: it's not good.
3: I got a paid gig I can't turn down. Yeah, that probably would be the way to.
1: Yeah, or you could say, hey, listen, would you be really offended? I just got inquired for a paid photography gig that day.
2: Yeah.
1: Would you be offended if I didn't make it? And then so that way she could go, well, wait a second, I'm going to pay you. And then you could be like, oh, okay. Well, then, I'll decline this. I'll decline this other gig. That's an option. Yeah.
3: That is absolutely brilliant. I don't know why I didn't think of any of this. Well, I guess I needed you guys.
2: And it's hard to like have these conversations with your friends and do business with personal relationships.
1: Yeah.
2: It's extremely difficult. It's a weird line to cross. And right. It's awkward. It's more than anything, it's just awkward to have this conversation with your friend. And then for your friend to just assume you're going to do what you do professionally for them for free.
1: Right.
2: Yeah. It's awkward all the way around. So, yeah, I'd be asking me too. I'd be asking our show, what do I do?
1: Yeah. I mean, I'm trying to think. I don't really know. Like, Freddie, I would never ask you to do something for free.
2: Yeah.
1: You know, even when I was thinking about actually getting married, before I was just lying about the whole Freddie thing.
2: Yeah.
1: But my uncle's in a band. I fully intended to pay his band. You know what I mean?
2: To play.
1: Why would anybody ever just assume something's free? I don't.
2: People do. I think more people assume stuff is free because it's their friend or their family member.
1: No, that's not how I operate.
2: I know. Most people do. And that's why it creates this awkward like stigma around friends and business.
1: Now, let me ask you this. I'm a minister. A lot of people ask me to be their officiant for weddings.
2: Yeah.
1: But I never discuss payment. Do you pay the minister?
2: You should.
1: Right. But yeah. It feels weird.
3: You definitely pay a minister.
1: Yeah. But It feels odd for me to be like, all right, well, I will, but you know what I mean? Like that feels weirder to me to...
2: Even if you never brought it up, like how much you charge, I would still give you something.
1: You'd probably slip me, you know, a couple $100, say, hey, thanks, you know, have a good one.
2: I don't know about that much, but yeah.
1: Oh, really?
2: I'm just kidding. I don't know. Yeah, but I would say something, at least $100, $200. Yeah. I think that's within
1: reason. Typically, whenever people have given me money, it's been like $300, $200, $300.
2: Why don't you just come out and say from the beginning, like, hey, this is
1: a service, really, that I'm like, you have a DJ.
2: It's your time, though.
1: Yeah, but you have a DJ business.
2: Which takes time. Time costs money.
1: I don't have MinisterRoy.com.
2: You could.
1: You know, with me and, you know, in my minister robe, you know, like, I don't have that.
2: But you could be doing anything else. You're providing a service, and you should get paid
1: for that. But a lot of people think that I do it for... A lot of people just ask me to do it, and they don't even think of that. I mean, there's been... For every time that I've been given, like, $300 for coming out to do a wedding, there's been an endless amount of no one pays the minister anything.
2: That's wild,
1: so, man. It's so 50-50. Yeah. So I kind of, like, feel bad for her, because I get it.
2: At least it maybe we can trade off.
1: And I'm honored that they would even want me to be the minister for their day. Like, it's such a special moment in their life, you know. And, like, I'm going to be, like, in the middle of it.
2: Yeah.
1: You know, like,
2: and
1: literally.
2: All the pictures. Right. They're part of their lives forever.
1: Right. You know what I'm saying? So, I'm so honored by the ask.
2: Yeah.
1: But you're like, oh, I got to put a suit on a Saturday.
2: Look at the things Roy thinks about. All right, Carly.
1: All right, we got to go.
2: Hopefully we helped.
1: Yeah, I don't know if we did. Have a good one.
3: Okay, thank you, guys.
1: You did help.
4: All right. You've got an accident right now, northbound on 75, right around the Western Hills Viaduct. They're reporting the two right lanes are blocked. Traffic is backed up pretty heavy into downtown. We have an accident reported northbound on 75 at 275. That's on the right shoulder. Traffic is pretty heavy from Sharon. You're also dealing with work crews out, and they are eastbound on 74 between 275 and 128. Now,

0: 471 from Grand to 275 due to that accident eastbound 275 there at the Combshale Bridge. Traffic is brought to you by St. Elizabeth. St. Elizabeth Edgewood, number one hospital in Greater Cincinnati. Visit stelizabeth.com. I'm Denise Johnson. That's your traffic.
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1: All right, so Jamie is taking on some extra responsibilities at her job. One of her coworkers is out on maternity leave. And so her boyfriend wanted us to birthday scam her. He gave us creative freedom to mess with Jamie for her birthday.
2: Okay.
1: So we'll have some fun with her from the hospital.
2: Okay.
1: This is birthday scam with Jamie, a labor conference. Q102.
3: Hello.
1: Hey, is this Jamie?
3: Yeah, this is she. Who is this?
1: Hey, this is Chris, Misty's husband. And I know you're filling in for her at the office, right?
3: Oh, yeah. Hi. Nice to meet you. Mm-hmm. I hear you guys are having a baby soon. Congrats.
1: Yeah, thanks. Any minute now, really. We're at the hospital right now. She's just about ready, I think.
3: Wait,
1: so
3: she's worried about work? Why?
1: Well, she's doing pretty good here, I think. I actually went next door. She wanted me to call you and just run over a few things so that you weren't completely thrown into the deep end while you're covering for her at work.
3: Oh my gosh, that's really sweet of her. But like right now at the hospital?
1: Yeah, it's fine. She was cool with me calling you. She insisted, really. So she wanted me to put you on speaker so you could talk.
3: Right now?
1: Hey, Jamie, you're on with my wife right now. Go ahead and say hi.
3: Oh my God. Oh my God. Oh my God. What?
1: Hey, Jamie, you're going to have to speak up. It's a little loud in here. Go ahead. Say hi. Please.
3: Hi.
1: Hey.
3: This is Jamie.
1: Just a little bit louder. She really can't hear you. Hey, babe, this is Jamie. She's from work, the one that's filling in for you.
3: Oh my God. I can't believe this is happening.
1: I know. You guys don't know each other, but I got her on the phone just like you asked. She's on the phone right now, babe.
3: Okay, this feels like a really bad time.
1: Okay. Hey, are you there?
3: You know what? You can call back later. I mean, she's in the hospital.
1: Sorry.
3: Call me back later. Please.
1: I just went ahead and stepped out. I know she's a little busy in there, but she wanted me to get you on the phone to run through some of the things.
3: Okay, this is crazy. It's really not that important. I'll be
1: fine. Babe, can you take a break for just 1 second over there? I know you said you wanted to run through the payroll stuff with Jamie.
3: Can't you take a break?
1: I just don't know how. I just don't remember how to.
3: She's having a baby. Like, what is wrong with you?
1: You're doing great, babe. You're doing so good. But Jamie's on the phone right now. She's ready to talk to you.
3: Okay, I can talk later.
1: I don't know.
3: We'll talk later.
1: I don't know if I can. If I want to see this, actually. You know how my stomach gets. Ugh. Hey, sorry. It's a lot going on here, Jamie.
3: Yeah, it's a lot. She's giving birth.
1: Honey, it's just a little loud.
3: I can't believe this.
1: Sorry, she was just screaming like that. I'm sorry about all that.
3: You should be apologizing to your wife.
1: Yeah, but she wanted me to go over the Odenton files with you for the office.
3: Okay, look, like, no files are more important than, you know, your wife's labor. So,
1: yeah, but
3: don't do that.
1: Hello?
4: What are you going to do? Yeah.
3: This is Jamie.
1: Let's name her Jamie in honor of Jamie. That's filling in for you at work. Hey, Jamie, would you mind? Hello? Would you mind that, Jamie?
3: After me?
1: Yeah, it was actually between Jamie or Roy and Freddie Mac. Those are the names we had picked out.
3: What?
1: Jamie, my real name is Freddie Mac. I'm not at the hospital. I'm at Q102. We're on the radio. And we're calling to say happy birthday to you. Babe, the yelling is a little dramatic, don't you think?
3: Oh, my God.
1: I'm just kidding. I'm kidding. That's a sound effect. That's not. It's
3: what
1: a joke.
3: What is even happening right now? Okay. Who are you?
1: I'll explain. I'm Freddie Mac from Q102. Roy is here as well. Jesse set you up. Your boyfriend? Jesse set you up. He said you were filling in for somebody at work that's on maternity leave. And so we just thought we'd have some fun with you live on the radio, Jamie, because it's your birthday. Are you there?
3: And he thought this would be funny.
1: Yeah. Just to wish you a happy birthday on the radio on Q102. Yeah.
3: Oh my God. This is crazy.
1: Yeah.
3: I mean, what is wrong with you people?
1: Well, how much time do you have?
0: Got somebody with an upcoming birthday you want to scam? Let us

0: loser.
1: You.
2: Cincinnati's hit music and Jeff and Jen in the morning.
3: Things that squirt.
4: You really want to go there with me?
3: A squirt gun.
4: Oh, okay.
3: What else? Popping a pimple.
4: That's pretty much it. Second date update. Back at it tomorrow morning, 7:50, Jeff and Jen. Q.

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1: You're hanging out with Roy and Freddie Mac. Welcome to The Hang on Q102.
2: So we talked about this a little last week with Meta trying to get all the other social media companies on board with these new regulations for kids. And it's, you know, like no notifications during school hours, a 2-hour limit. They even have the ability, they're looking up the ability to like remove the likes and emojis from the engagement of the post, because we know that some kids put a lot of self-worth to how many.
3: Yeah. How many likes they get.
2: Yeah, how many likes they get.
3: It means people like me, or if I get no likes, no one likes me. It really hurts their self-esteem. Where I feel like if you even have to create a teen account or something to take away all these features so that kids feel better about themselves and all that, you've already got a problem. We are beyond the problem.
2: Oh, really?
3: So I'm all for it.
2: Okay. You are for it.
3: Yeah. You don't need social media. What do you need it for?
2: I don't know. I think kids are going to find ways around it. I don't know how they're going to enforce it.
3: You're not wrong about that, because I found ways around it as well. I wasn't allowed to have a MySpace page or a Facebook page when it first started, but I figured it out.
2: Australia is passing a law to ban social media for children under the age of 16. Now, Freddie, your son Cam is 5, not quite on social media yet, but a good friend of ours, Julie, is on the show with The Hang with Roy and Freddie Mac. Hi, Julie.
4: Hey.
2: Your kids are of the age, I mean, they're more than 5, so like their social media, they're around it.
4: They're around. So both of my kids have TikTok pages.
2: Okay.
4: And one has a YouTube. I know, Freddie, you follow my youngest.
3: Yeah.
4: Right?
3: Mm-hmm.
4: And he just reposts stuff. He don't know what he's doing.
3: No, not really.
4: Or like if he gets $20, he wants to make a rap video with his $20.
2: Oh, that's cool.
4: But that's all they do.
2: But I mean,
4: neither have like a Facebook or an Instagram account.
2: Is that because that's not cool for young kids anymore, or?
4: I don't know. Yeah, I think boys are a little less than girls. I will say that, because my nieces are crazy on it.
2: Right.
4: But I will say, like, I have told my kids that they can have social media. Why prevent it? I hate when kids sneak.
2: Yeah.
4: You know what I mean? That's my biggest pet peeve, is don't be a liar. Don't be hiding it behind my back.
2: Right.
4: But my kids are adopted. So I put up a extra security, because I said, when we do this, we need to do this and think about what your name is, what your display name is, what photos you use in your profile. Because I don't need all that.
2: Yeah, it could open up all that drama.
4: Excuse me. I think about that more than I think about, is it going to be 2 hours today or 2.5 hours today?
2: So do you think are you for these changes the social media companies are trying to do?
4: I think it's all for goodwill, right? If we can manage it, I think it is better.
2: Right.
4: Especially, you know, you see all these new, there are therapists now that just specialize in social media.
3: Yeah.
4: Right. Mm-hmm. And the effects that it does to your self-esteem. So any of those regulations they can do is going to be great. But I'm with you guys. Like, how many times did you guys fill out a thing? I would put in my Marlboro miles and a 16-year-old online, and you just scroll to your date of birth.
2: Right. Yeah. Yeah.
3: Yeah.
4: Yeah, I was born in 63. I don't even know how old that makes me.
2: Right. You just click to enter the website. Yeah.
4: That's right. So how in the world is this going to happen? You know,
3: like, how's it going to be regulated?
4: Yeah.
2: Yeah. I don't know. 100%. I don't know. I know that kids definitely respond so differently with like social media. Like, I've seen kids play video games and they get so worked up over the outcome of a video game.
3: Yeah.
2: Whereas, like, as an adult, I realize, oh, I suck. I don't like this. I don't like the way I feel. I'm done. Yeah, I'm gonna go do something else. I feel like kids, they kind of put themselves through. They keep going.
4: Yeah, so my boys, they will rage out on a video game. They will rage out, not on social, but on a video game. There, I can hear where it's getting escalated, and I'm like, you need to get off.
2: Right,
4: this is about to go really bad.
3: Yeah,
4: it's just not worth what the other kids are saying to them. It's time to cut it off.
2: And I get bullied so bad on these video games.
4: Because you're that bad.
2: Because I'm so bad.
3: Yeah. Roy's playing online with strangers, with kids. Like,
2: I got like
3: whoever
2: a 12-year-old cussing me out. I tried playing that Fortnite.
4: Not the Fortnite.
3: Yeah, Fortnite.
2: But the one, and then I.
3: Such an old soul. the Fortnite.
2: What? Fortnite. Well, because they had like Ariana Grande, and I wanted to be Ariana Grande.
4: Yeah.
2: I thought that was cool.
3: Yeah.
2: So
4: you're joining Fortnite and you're being Ariana Grande.
2: Yeah.
4: Makes total sense.
2: I thought it was cool. I'm like on running around with Ariana. Yeah. With typically any major celebrity on Fortnite, I want to go buy their thing.
4: Yeah. So do my kids.
2: Yeah. So I go.
4: They're smart.
2: Yeah. Cause I think it's cool. So I'll go on Fortnite and then I'll play it for like a couple hours, get destroyed by these kids. I mean, just like they got to be laughing at me. I'm laughing at myself on how bad I am.
3: Right.
2: And then, so then I'm done for the day.
4: Do you talk to them? Like, can they hear that you're a man?
3: Like you got a headset?
2: Yeah. Yeah. I think so. Yeah. They can hear me.
4: And then you hear all these little like. Yeah. Kids just
5: you
4: killing
5: suck.
2: And they're talking yeah. and they're talking with like a big friend group. And I don't have that. I don't have a support system in a video game. So
3: Roy's a solo like one man out.
4: Yeah, I don't think there's one coming in your future.
2: No. I ain't got no friends that are supporting me like they do. Because they'd be like, oh, I got them. You know, they're all talking about how they got me. You know. So then I
4: and
2: do
4: like eight.
2: Yeah. Talking about how this bad is
3: their,
2: I was.
3: This is their life. Roy's like, yeah, I don't care. But they think they're making like this is keep going on the mountaintop.
2: Yeah,
3: you do. You
2: yeah.
3: like torture.
2: I like going back in just because they keep releasing the cool
3: skins. Collabs. With
4: they're
3: skins.
4: Not called outfits. It's skins.
3: That's how bad he is. He didn't even know that's what it's called.
2: I was I went into Call of Duty to be Nicki Minaj. I thought that was funny too.
3: Just to say
4: that's
3: he
4: not
3: did
4: free,
3: it.
4: Is it?
2: No, I paid whatever stupid money to go get the game so I can go be some stupid celebrity in a video game because I think it's interesting. But like I'm able to get away when it gets like really rough. I'm like, okay, well this isn't for
3: you recognize.
2: Yeah.
3: Where so, kids don't have that mental awareness, emotional awareness at that time because they're kids, right?
2: So like, let's take the, like what scary things are on the internet, but you add in like I could see them totally being addicted. You know, my nieces, they to the point about banning, which by the way, I'd love to hear your thoughts on this if you want to send us a message. On the Q102 app or slide into our DMs at the Hang HQ. But my nieces, 12 and 10, they don't have social media. They know all the trends, though. They know all of the videos. Like, they see it. Like, they're around it.
3: Yeah, they're friends.
2: Right.
4: So, they don't have any, like, YouTube they're not even doing?
2: I think they're allowed to do YouTube on their mom, my sister's iPad occasionally.
4: Yeah, that's where they're getting it.
2: Yeah.
4: If they're seeing all the social trends, they're on YouTube too.
2: So it's pretty much TikTok, but on YouTube.
4: It just feels a little bit more regulated. Yeah.
2: So it's, you know, so like they know, like they're all around it and they talk, you know, they're learning all the different things. So all that to be said is I don't know how much like Australia's banning it. I don't know if that's going to work either. I don't know how
4: it's a total ban.
2: That's what it says.
3: 16 and under.
4: Oh, okay. All right.
2: Yep. 16 and under. So it happened last Wednesday.
3: I saw a dad go viral recently for promising his kids like $5,000 cash if they, it was like $200 a year through high school. If they stayed off of social media, did not create an account.
4: Wow.
3: He would give them cash on graduation day.
2: That's an expensive lie.
4: Isn't it what crazy lie? That we're at the point where it's like,
3: bribing
4: you
3: got to
4: be 20. Yeah, but you got to be 21 to buy alcohol. And then it's going to be like, you got to be 16 for social.
2: Right. It's going to be the new eight. Yeah. It's going to be like a law. Well, and maybe that's a good thing. I don't know if it is. I still think because still people get around the limits now. So.
3: Yeah, just swiping at the birth of your thing.
4: You're going to have to get a fake ID to get on Facebook.
3: That's a good point.
4: Dang.
2: Yeah. You have to meet some guy in a shady parking lot of a former Big Lots.
3: Can I get the login?
2: Yeah.
3: I need login permissions.
2: All right. Let us know what you think of this on the Q102 app. We'd love to have you on the Hang.

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1: Still to come on The Hang.
2: Let's take a moment to be envious. Typically, I know it's not a good thing, but let's do it.
3: Okay.
2: And let's be envious towards different generations. People older than you, let's just live in the world of I love that they experience this.
3: Okay.
2: Okay, that's on the way next. Don't go in.
4: You have that accident northbound on 75. They've moved it over onto the right shoulder just south of Hopple. Our traffic is getting by there. It looks like it's getting by a little bit better. And you've got some slow traffic right now southbound 75 through the Lachlan split. Then you're hitting your brakes again right around the Western Hills Viaduct as you're heading across the river into Kentucky. You have slow traffic on southbound at 471 to 275. Then eastbound 275 is slow from 471 to the Combshale Bridge due to a broken down vehicle. It's reported to be on the left shoulder. Southbound 71, you're slow from north of 275 down to close to Red Bank. Then hit your brakes again from Redding into downtown. North 71, slow from Smith Edwards up to Ronald Reagan. Traffic is brought to you by St. Elizabeth. St. Elizabeth Edgewood, number one hospital in greater Cincinnati. Visit stelizabeth.com. I'm Denise Johnson. That's your traffic.
2: 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Don't go anywhere.
1: Now, on the sideline with Lindsey Patterson. 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
1: Let's be a little envious for a second. I think it'd be fun because, and the reason why I think we should be envious today is because I saw this thread on BuzzFeed where people were kind of like looking up at older generations and being jealous of like and envious of the way they are living life. I'll give you an example. Older people are typically friendlier and can actually hold a conversation. I end up sitting next to older people on an airplane and we end up talking for a good portion of the flight.
2: Yeah.
1: Right?
2: Yep.
1: They are very good at, you know, they're not, older people aren't riddled with as much anxiety as me.
2: Correct. And they're not very surface level.
1: Right.
2: For the most part. Like any older person older than me that I've come in contact with in a setting like that at an airport or whatever, like it's in-depth conversation usually.
1: Having said that, I think there's a lot to be said, so, you know, to be envious of people in the older generations. I think you could do the same for people younger. I really believe that.
2: True.
1: I mean, like, I love that older generations are, they have more like practical skills. I know a lot of older people and they just like know stuff about like the cars and like DIY stuff. And I don't, they're just more hands on.
2: Well, because they had no choice.
1: Right.
2: So they had to learn. And like schooling was different. I remember my dad talks a lot about, especially with DIY and like more blue collar jobs, I guess, like plumbing, electricity vocations. And vocation. They had those like shop classes. Like I wanted that. Because I know there's some schools that do it now, like specialty schools, but like it's not a part of regular school anymore.
1: Well, it was.
2: Regular high school.
1: It's not. They don't do that anymore.
2: Not that I know of, or at least not like broadly. Like maybe a few schools might do it.
1: Well, see, when I was in school, it was like the girls went to home ec and the guys went to shop or mechanic or whatever that was. I went to home ec with the girls, made brownies.
2: Why did you do that?
1: Because could you imagine me in a workshop? I'd kill myself. I'm just not.
2: You would have gained the confidence. You would have learned how to hold stuff correctly so you don't drill a hole in your arm. You know what I mean?
1: Just, they would get all oily staple and messy, gun on your knee. Messing with the cars. I mean, there was a whole mechanic shop back there and woodworking.
2: You wash your hands.
1: Okay. Well, I didn't do it. I went to home ec and I went to art class and I made brownies and pots.
2: And you don't regret it?
1: No, I loved that so much.
2: All right.
1: So much. Having said that,
2: that's a bit of a DIY.
1: If you talk to some people, they learn a lot. You know, I should have probably went to shop, though, if you talk to some people.
2: Well, only because, and I only say that now because you talk about how bad you are with handyman type stuff. Like you broke light bulbs trying to unloosen it out of
1: the
2: light fixture.
1: Yeah, still broken.
2: Like grabbing it too tight.
1: Yeah.
2: Had you gone to home ec, gone to home ec and went to shop instead, maybe you would have had a lighter grip.
1: I was too busy with my...
2: You would know the difference between gentle grip on a light bulb.
1: I was too busy with my fake baby that was crying every 2 seconds.
2: Yeah, you grabbed the light bulb like you're the Hulk.
1: Yeah.
2: You can't do that. Broke it off in the light fixture.
1: I did. So these are things that people are envious about other generations. Like, I'm so jealous. Like, I love to talk to people who are retired. I'm so jealous of that lifestyle.
2: Those are your favorite people to talk to at the pool and stuff. I remember you saying that.
1: One, they're great conversationalists.
2: Yeah.
1: A lot of good friends of mine are retired. A lot of good friends of mine are retired.
2: Okay.
1: And there's something about the community, the retirement community life of just like getting on your golf cart and driving to something.
2: You just like a easy going.
1: Everything's in the community that you need. You don't really got to, you know.
2: Branch out.
1: Yeah. Oh, it's just, I can't wait. Mm-hmm. What's that place down in Florida everybody goes down to retire?
2: I know the one.
1: And they say it's like a partyville.
2: Yeah,
1: I'm going.
2: The STDs are running rampant.
1: Okay, well, I'm not going there for that.
2: I don't know. Are you? I don't know. Like, you said you want to go so bad.
1: Is there anything you're envious with other generations?
2: Me?
1: Yeah.
2: I wish that I could have saw like some of the artists, like classic, like Prince or Whitney Houston or Stevie Wonder, like in his heyday. Or in his prime, like things like that. I wish I could have seen those shows. I immediately go to music. So I think I wish I would have saw some of those concerts they got to see.
1: Mm, okay.
2: Because experiencing that and really only having the memory of it.
1: Yeah.
2: Not a whole lot of pictures and videos on your cell phone and posting it on social media and stuff. You can find some of those shows now on YouTube, but it ain't the same as it being there and, you know.
1: I don't have a lot of memories of concerts. I have like little snapshots in my head, but that's about it.
2: I mean, have you been to, you've been to quite a few shows.
1: Yeah, but I just remember, and then there's some shows I don't even remember at all.
2: Is that because you were having too much fun?
1: No, I don't know why. I don't know why. But
2: that's
1: there's
2: interesting.
1: Some, like, I went to go see Taylor Swift in 2017, and I don't recall that show. I don't recall its art design, and I know that she had to have something special, because it's Taylor Swift.
2: Yeah, how do you not remember?
1: I just don't remember it. I remember going. I'm sure I can go find photos in my phone. I remember her being shocked that everybody came out on a Wednesday night. She's like, I'm so shocked that you are all coming out here on a weekday to spend it with me. And I'm like, easy, Taylor. I mean, okay.
2: Was this the Reputation tour?
1: Yeah.
2: Okay, because that was when she was old. The album came out in 2017.
1: Yeah, it was a Reputation tour.
2: But the tour went 18.
1: No, then it was 18 then, yeah.
2: Oh, okay.
1: Yeah. Somewhere around there, but like, so it's interesting.
2: I would think any concert would be memorable unless it was bad.
1: All right.
2: So it's interesting that you don't remember Mm-mm. such a big artist in their show.
1: I don't know. I don't know why my memory works that way. Now, as far as being like envious about younger people, like I love when I talk to people who are younger than me. Number one, love learning the new terms. But number two, they seem to know and care about people that I don't care about. And then I go and I love who they care about. I end up like researching it.
2: Like who? Like somebody they know in their personal life or
1: no,
2: somebody
1: like art, YouTube celebrities or gamers or bands that I've never heard of. Like I now love watching Queso. I think he's great. I think it's fantastic.
2: Yeah.
1: There's a lot of kids listening right now who probably knows what I'm talking about.
2: But I think that's generational. I think every generation has that.
1: True.
2: Like we were just talking about with Dolly Parton.
1: Yeah.
2: You know what I mean? People that affected. And like younger, like Gen Z, who don't really know her. You could argue that some millennials don't really know her. I mean, even though some millennials probably did see her in concert at some point.
1: Yeah.
2: Or old enough to remember a concert. But there's Gen Z that was very, very affected by her.
1: Sure.
2: And her impact on the world. Outside of music, you know, her philanthropy and all of that. So I think every generation has like people, entertainers, singers, YouTubers, whatever.
1: I don't mean to take such a step. And you're, by the way, you're more than welcome to send us a message on the Q102 app and we'd read it. I don't want to take a two step left and talk about Dolly, but there is something that was going viral about Dolly. And I love, well, number one, I'm just loving all of her outfits that people keep sharing. Yeah. But someone, Icon. There was, she's really funny in interviews, and someone asked something along the lines of like, how do you start your day or what do you do in the morning?
2: Mm-hmm.
1: And she says that she wakes up, puts her clothes on, and then goes home. And I thought that is such a good line. That is so good.
2: I love that.
1: She wakes up, puts her clothes on, and go home. That is so funny.
2: She was extremely witty.
1: Oh, so witty.
2: Very quick.
1: And she was so committed to her husband, and which is even greater.
2: Right.
1: You know,
2: I love the privacy of her life, like of that generation, of an older generation.
1: You
2: if that's
1: do,
2: what
1: yeah.
2: we're talking about.
1: Yeah.
2: I love the and I think I get it from my parents.
1: Yeah,
2: they are very like they're not as off the grid as they used to be because they could have sworn they would never get on social media, but they do now.
1: Yeah,
2: but they have a very private life. And Dolly Parton did, too. We never saw Carl. There's maybe a few pictures of when they were younger.
1: Yeah.
2: When they first got together, but through her like her prime entertainment life and her older years, no. No pictures of Carl. Where's Carl? We found out Carl died. We're like,
1: yeah.
2: RIP Carl. Dolly's helpmate, but like we don't even know what he looks like. Not in his older age.
1: That's kind of how I feel.
2: I thought
1: about,
2: that was cool.
1: That's how I feel about Stedman.
2: Yeah.
1: Like he is. Talk about a dude that's like 7 feet tall and hidden.
2: Right. Like, somehow. But apparently he's like a big deal.
1: He is. I was
2: in the business world and stuff.
1: I was at an event one time and he showed up to the event Guy rolls in three SUVs. You would have thought the president was showing up. I'm like, is Oprah in the car?
2: Right.
1: Like, why is there so many? Why does he have such an entourage?
2: Stedman's like, nah, this is all me right here, bro.
1: All right. You can share. Be envious of other generations. Let's take a moment to love each other a little bit. Let us know in the Q102 app what you love about different generations. I think it's really interesting just to kind of put in a little bit of a love and appreciation to
2: admiration for others.
1: A little bit, yeah. Mm-hmm. Let us know in the Q102 app.
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3: I love when brands do this. They listen to the people. They listen to their customer base.
4: Mm-hmm.
3: Especially when it's something that's like uber successful. So Chipotle is taking this viral hack and turning it into something they offer on the menu, which is chili lime chips. They're made with like real lime and chili peppers and everything. Very, very good. I got invited to see behind the scenes at Chipotle.
4: So what do they do? What do they take chili, pour it on all the chips, and then get lime and just squeeze it on top? You made it.
3: Essentially, yeah.
4: Okay.
3: Yep. Fresh lime juice, though. Fresh chili peppers and everything.
4: Huh.
3: But yeah, the same chips that you normally have instead of just like whatever the other process is, I can't fully remember, but you know, the salt and the lime for the regular chips. You had this chili pepper flavoring.
4: I bet that's good.
3: Their flavor to it, and it tastes great.
4: Yeah.
3: So it comes out nationwide on a Friday, and it's only for a limited time. But I think it's got the potential to stay. I think it's got staying power. Yeah, yeah. Offer this along with the other chips. You have like the option.
4: Mm-hmm.
3: Because that's where this whole thing started online, where people were eating their Chipotle bowls or burritos with like other chips, mm-hmm. other flavored chips. And Chipotle was like, no, we should make our own chip. Why not? And they did. And that's really good.
4: That's really good. I think they should do nachos at Chipotle. I think that'd be a great menu item.
3: Oh, yeah.
4: They have all the ingredients, so why not just do like a nacho platter?
3: It's not bad.
4: I know.
3: It's not bad at all.
4: Put me in the room.
3: I wonder if there is some kind of secret. You know how you hear about restaurants with secret menus.
4: I no longer believe in secret menus. I no longer believe in them.
3: Why? You had a bad experience?
4: No.
3: They were like, no, we don't do that here.
4: No, I think apps took secret menus away.
3: Apps for restaurants?
4: The restaurants, yeah.
3: Really?
4: Yeah, because now you can pretty much customize anything the way you want it.
3: That's true. Good point. So you can make your own thing.
4: Pretty much. Like you can like go to Taco Bell. I'll give you a prime example. Like you can go to Taco Bell and get like a beef burrito and you can add steak to it, chicken to it. You could take things away. You can customize that burrito however you want to customize it.
3: Yeah.
4: Not an advertisement, but I'm just saying.
3: Sure.
4: So like if there was like a famous thing that, you know, people talk about on social media and they say it's the secret menu, but you could just order it.
3: You just make your own secret menu.
4: Yeah, you could just. So it's like, I think social media has took the fun of secret menus away.
3: Yeah.
4: You know, so now if you do go up and order a secret menu item, it's really you're just hoping that the people know how to make it. You know what I mean?
3: Yeah, that's true. Versus just you ordering it with on the app,
4: right.
3: the specialized customized order. Yeah, well, you don't have to do it now and you don't have to go somewhere else at Chipotle, to eat. Buy your chips somewhere else, and then if you want like a different flavor chips, you can just get it at Chipotle now. All in one. No secret menu. You just ask for it right at the front.
4: I remember when I was in high school and I grew up in a small little town, and I'll never forget that a girl told me that a Chipotle was coming. I didn't even know what a Chipotle pepper was, let alone the restaurant. I was like, what? A Chipotle? What? And she's like, well, they're famous for burritos. And I'm like, a burrito? Like Taco Bell?
3: Look at how.
4: I was like, that's going to take off. I'm like in high school. I'm like, you think that's going to take off? She's like, well, it's really like famous everywhere else. I'm
3: right.
4: Like, oh, okay.
3: It's just about to be, you just wait. And then what?
4: That was huge.
3: 15 years later.
4: Yeah. I mean, it's just like now there's a Chipotle everywhere.
3: Right. Can't get rid of them. Yeah. And why would you? Especially when they come up with cool stuff like this. So chili lime chips available at Chipotle on Friday. If I'm trying to figure out a great comparison for it. Like what would it? Does it taste like or remind you of?
4: Probably adds like a little taco seasoning, right?
3: It reminds you of kind of like Takis.
4: Takis.
3: If you've ever had Takis chips, something like that, but like better, I think. It's really good, so try it out.
4: There's some other food news going on. White Castle has garage beer cheese sausage sliders.
3: That's a mouthful.
4: Yep.
3: Literally and figuratively.
4: Garage beer cheese with sausage on a slider. Okay. And then spicy nuggets is back at McDonald's. I tried some. They're very spicy. Very spicy.
3: The first time didn't go so well, did it?
4: With the spicy nuggets?
3: Yeah. Was that the one you had? No, you had the chicken selects or something.
4: No, but they changed them and they're now crunchier than ever and they're great. They finally figured out
3: they fixed it.
4: They fixed the chicken because they ordered the crispy chicken tenders and they were never crispy. Like, how are you going to have crispy chicken tenders that are just bland breaded chicken?
3: Soft.
4: Yeah. I want a crunch when I get into that.
3: Oh, God.
4: So, no, they redid the chicken strips, and they're actually really good. So.
3: Okay, good.
4: Okay. Well, right. That's interesting. That's food news. Hopefully you're hungry. Sensi Saver.
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18: 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Cincinnati's hit music and Jeff and Jen in the morning.
19: Things that squirt.
20: You really want to go there with me?
19: A squirt gun.
20: Oh, okay.
19: What else? Popping a pimple.
20: That's pretty much it. Second date update. 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Jeff and Jen.
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4: Lionel Richie hospitalized in intensive care ICU after a St. Louis concert. So evidently he checked himself into the local hospital Saturday night after his show just to have some tests run. They put him in the ICU. They're thinking maybe just dehydration.
5: That's what I saw. I read dehydration is the cause. So hopefully that's it.
4: Hopefully. You have to be pretty dehydrated to get to ICU.
5: Yeah. And it's possible.
4: It is, especially if you got to, if your blood pressure is out of whack and they got to put you on pressors.
5: Mm-hmm.
4: I know a thing or two about the ICU world. So he felt very dizzy and strange after the show. Paramedics met him backstage and took him to the hospital.
5: So, okay. Hopefully
4: so he's all right. I bet it's a blood pressure issue if it's dizzy. Look at me trying to diagnose Lionel Richie.
5: From all the way over here.
4: Yeah. Sending nothing but good thoughts his way.
5: Absolutely. Chapel Roan posted on Instagram for the first time in like 2 months. And she opened up about returning to stage. She was one of the headliners for Olivia Rodrigo's music festival for charity. And she said, it felt so good to perform again. I didn't realize how much I had missed it in her post. And she said, Olivia Rodrigo is very inspiring. Thanked her for using her platform for good. And the donations for this music festival, the Daisy Chain Fields Charity Festival, reached about 20 million.
4: Wow.
5: So, the proceeds benefit charity supporting women and girls. $20 million they raised. And Chapel Roan was a part of that.
4: That's great.
5: Hopefully, all is well with her mentally and physically and all that stuff. And she can get back on in the studio and back on tours and whatnot, because Chapel Roan's a fun entertainer. You've seen her.
4: I have. I saw her at a record history-making appearance at Lollapalooza.
5: They changed stages for her because her audience was so big, right?
4: It was so big, and it was like the biggest attendance Lala has ever had for a show. I mean, it was incredible. Hundreds of thousands of people to watch her perform.
5: Yeah.
4: I happened to be right up at the front having a heat stroke. I was struggling to get through it.
5: Speaking of dehydrated.
4: Man, I don't know. I was dizzy. I felt pain like in my stomach. I felt nauseous, like I was gonna puke.
5: Oh yeah. I've been there before.
4: I had to sit down and like chug water and get in the shade right. I mean, I barely made it through the show, but it was a great show.
5: Worth it to see Chapel.
4: Right.
5: That's awesome. And be a part of history.
4: I think she screamed at us too. Like she was like mad because we weren't having fun. Drink water.
5: Yeah. No. Yeah.
4: Good old time. Doja Cat, by the way, had a coke problem. Yeah, she said
5: as
4: that.
5: In cocaine.
4: Oh yes.
5: She's been saying a lot of things lately.
4: She admitted to abusing cocaine, but she says that is in the past now.
5: Okay,
4: and that she struggled with drug addiction about 8 years ago. She said that she was never an alcoholic, but she definitely had a bunch of other problems, acknowledging her addiction dependencies. She talks about in a new clip that's going on social media how mental health issues and social media culture can be a doozy of a combo.
5: Oh, yeah. She's never been shy about that, just how social media has, bothered her.
4: Yeah.
5: Like reading comments, the negative comments about her and just how mean people can be and stuff like that, so... she also recently said she didn't know who Ella Langley was.
4: I mean, I wouldn't be able to pick her out of in a room.
5: Oh, okay. Well, I'm an Ella fella, so I can't relate.
4: You're an Ella fella?
5: Yep. I said it. You heard me.
4: Is that why you keep pushing for us to play Ella Langley all the time?
5: It's the biggest song in the country. It's the biggest song in the country. It's a crossover hit. I absolutely feel like we should be playing it. It's the number one song 20 weeks in a row.
4: Listen to him.
5: This is the only non-holiday song that's done that. Do you realize that? Mariah Carey is the only other person that's gone more than 20 weeks, number one spot on the Billboard charts. Now you get me into my nerdy music bag.
4: Listen to him.
5: I'm getting real hype over here.
4: I don't think we're a country radio station.
5: We're not.
4: I think we're a pop station.
5: We are. But pop radio should be playing what's
4: hot. I don't know. I don't know if
5: I'm not saying every song, but I'm saying, man, I don't know. Once she got 15 weeks at the top of the Billboard charts, I think we ought to look at it a little bit. Look at it differently. It's crossover. I think it's for everyone.
4: But you know what, though? Like the moment I hear country music, the majority of country songs, I don't like them. The majority of them.
5: Well... that's your personal opinion.
4: Right.
5: You're not as open.
4: I like some.
5: Yeah. And I'm not saying we should flipped
4: that
5: format.
4: Brown Band, they had good country songs.
5: There might have been an era where we could have played one song from them or something like that. I'm not saying every country song, every country artist. It doesn't go that way.
4: Right.
5: But I'm saying this is different. Ella Langley and the aura is just different.
4: I love that you're an Ella fella.
5: Oh.
4: He keeps pushing this Ella Langley.
5: I keep telling you, I don't know how many weeks I gotta say it. 20 weeks at the Billboard charts. Number one spot. The only other song is All I Want for Christmas by Mariah Carey.
4: How about this?
5: Only other song that's gone longer, 22 weeks for that.
4: If this song is still so huge by Christmas, I'll play it on the show. How about that?
5: That'd be incredible. But why we got to wait till Christmas? It's huge now.
4: Because I really don't want to hear it, to be quite honest. And I'm just trying to kick a can down the road with an Ella fella in the room.
5: You can't. I'm never being quiet about it. I love Ella Langley, and I think she's fantastically talented. All right, so also popping today, Miley Cyrus. She's might be in a new era. She posted on Instagram yesterday, all caps, Miley. M-I-L-E-Y. That's all she put. And it was a picture of her. She changed her username on Instagram to @Miley.
4: Oh, she's pulling a Brad Pitt where all the kids are dropping his name. She's dropping her dad's name.
5: You think that's what she's doing?
4: Yeah.
5: You don't think it's an announcement of some sort?
4: Oh, maybe.
5: I don't think she's dropping her last name permanently.
4: I don't know. Maybe.
5: It's an announcement of sorts. You know how like a lot of the pop stars do, right? They start putting up posters with their initials or whatever little mysterious sign that, hey, something's coming. Something's on the way. And she already talked about putting out a new album this year. Before the year's over.
4: I'm excited for Miley. I don't know how you feel since you're an Ella fella.
5: I love Miley. What are you talking about? So, I love Miley too.
4: What's a cool name? So if you're an Ella fella, I wonder what we could be for a Miley.
5: Miley Smileys?
4: No. Miley.
5: Smilers. That's the thing. Yeah.
4: Nah, Ella fella has got a really good ring to it. I'm actually really proud that you're an Ella fella.
5: So thank you. So you're saying we should be playing Ella? Because she's got a cooler fan club name.
4: Because
5: and this is just for the guys. I don't know what they call the female fans for Ella.
4: Should we be playing it just because of the guy's name? Sure. Sure.
5: Okay.
4: Yeah, well, you've beat me into submission.
5: Yeah. Coming up.
4: Ella fellas, unite. All right, that's what's popping on Q102.

0: Q102, it's going to be hot and clear tonight. Low 73, heat advisory in effect until Thursday with sunshine tomorrow. Heat index up to 103. 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
1: All right. Well, let me know how that goes.
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0: Q102, you're listening to The Hang with Roy and Freddie Mac. And it's time to say goodnight, everyone. Except. I want to say goodnight, everyone, except people who tell you there's their baby's age in months. I can't do that. I can't do math that well. I don't know what 45 months is.
1: Oh, no one says that,
0: you
1: right?
0: Think I'm joking. You think I'm joking. I'm not. People are like, oh, yeah, 23 months. And I'm like, 1, 2, 3, 4, 5. Doing math.
1: 23 months is easy, though.
0: Yeah, but you shouldn't be after 12 months. After 11 months, you shouldn't do it. It's 1 year. Year and a half. Going on 2 years.
1: Okay.
0: Going on 3.
1: Yeah.
0: Just turned 4, you know? I can't do the maths. This isn't a car loan.
1: At some point, I think when it's no longer a baby and it's a toddler, we probably need to drop the months, right?
0: I'm cool with dropping the months after 11 months. Because then you're a year, 12 months, that's it.
1: Okay.
0: 12 months, just turned a year old. Going on a year and a half.
1: Okay.
0: You know, we can keep it simple. We don't need any more months. I don't need to know. Like, it sounds like financing talk. 36 months? What?
1: Finance talk.
0: 72 months?
1: All right. I'm going to say goodnight to everyone except dogs who go to bed before you.
0: Oh.
1: It feels judgy when they walk away and go to bed.
0: Oh, yeah. Whatever you're doing is boring.
1: Right.
0: And you're staying up way too late.
1: I'm like, really?
0: Yeah.
1: My dog, by the way, will do this dramatic thing, like go up the stairs to go to bed, stop at the door and stare at us. And it looks like she's staring at in disappointment.
0: Like, come on. Like, what are you waiting on?
1: Okay.
0: I'm waiting on you.
1: Right.
0: Get up here.
1: And I'm like, yeah, I want to be up for a little bit, Callie. Can you why don't you come hang out with me?
0: Your dog is such a character.
1: And she goes right up the stairs, stares at us, and then goes to bed.
0: Like, oh, you're not coming?
1: All right. And then I come upstairs and I turn the light on. She like just looks at us.
0: You turning the light on? Oof. Side eye too a bit. Dogs have so much character.
1: They
0: I love
1: do.
0: It.
1: Like my dog has a whole vibe, whole personality. Ugh, all right,
0: that's so great.
1: And like if I get another dog, it won't be the same. Like
0: it'll be different.
1: Yeah, just they legit have, which is just weird. Like humans have personalities,
0: right?
1: I never think about the deer having personality. You know?
0: I'm sure they do.
1: Of course they do.
0: Yeah.
1: Of course they do. All right, we got to get out of here. If you missed anything on the show, Hangover Podcast, and subscribe to our YouTube channel at The Hang HQ. I think we're almost 100, bud.
0: Ooh, subscribe.
1: Should we do a big YouTube 100 subscriber video?
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1: 89 subscribers.
0: Oh, come on.
1: That's what, unless this isn't refreshing, right?
0: If you're the 100th subscriber, maybe we can give you
1: Is there 11 people that can go to our YouTube channel right now?
0: Come on. I'm sure there is.
1: At The Hang HQ. 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All right, we're out the door. Goodbye, everybody.
0: Bye.
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1: It's only been a week or so, but back to school stress we will discuss. Also, Tank making some downtown news. Yes, Tank buses is what we're talking about. And then, of course, we got to talk about Tupac, the latest on that, coming up in E! News.
2: Yes, and he is the inspiration for our banger today. Here's a little California love.

0: Rock, our banger. It's Cincinnati's Q102. It's the Hot List with Fritch and Tim. And we finally have an answer to the murder.
1: Yes, yesterday, Dwayne Kef D. Davis was convicted of the murder of Tupac Shakur. Now, we're hearing he did not pull the trigger, but he supposedly orchestrated the killing, and he is going to jail for that. So, it's nice that, it happened 30 years ago.
0: We were in high school, Fritch.
1: I know, isn't that wild? It happened 15, I'm just joking. But yeah, that is so wild. I do remember it. Like, I totally remember when Tupac passed away, waking up on, I think it was a Saturday morning that we all found out, and it was just like, what? So he has been convicted of orchestrating that crime. So it's nice to finally see that after all these years, there was a conviction.
0: Mm-hmm.
1: All right. Miley Cyrus. It looks like she is going to be ending Miley Cyrus as her name. She is teasing a new era. She is sharing the fact that she is just putting up Miley, simply Miley. Now, we're hearing also this is a part of a marketing campaign. She has some mysterious red and black billboards with just the word Miley written on it. A lot of people are speculating this is going to be new music from her.
0: I hope so.
1: Yeah, we'll definitely keep you posted on how that goes moving forward. All right, Dolly Parton's estate announced that Dolly Fest is going to be happening next year in Nashville and in London. It is something that Dolly already had planned for her 80th birthday. We do not know who is going to be a part of Dolly Fest or exactly when it's going to be. But you know what? Everyone is going to be turning up for this.
0: Whatever was planned, just tenfold is what's going to happen.
1: Yes. And we're hearing they already have a venue locked in. I mean, I'm hoping it's some sort of stadium at this point. You know, it's got to be something massive where a lot of people can go. But her longtime manager, Danny Nunziel, said the venue was booked. The announcement was ready to go. And he says, we are going to finish what Dolly started. That's very exciting. And then we have some Doja Cat news. What's your Doja Cat news? And then we'll play my clip.
0: Well, in a recent interview, she admitted that she had a serious cocaine problem about 8 years ago, but it's well in her past and she's, out of that part of her life and in a better place.
1: Yes, I also saw a recent interview of her with her where she was trying to do the Midnight Sun, like the riff that Zara Larsson does. Listen to this.
2: Never ending midnight shine.
0: Pretty good. That's what it's like living with Chris.
2: Never ending midnight sun.
0: You know, I wasn't feeling one way or another about her, but that's hilarious.
1: Listen, she came out and said that's how talented Zara Larsson is. The fact that she can pull that off is incredible.
0: A couple other things. This is something we got eyes on. Lionel Richie has checked himself into the hospital. This happened on Saturday after having trouble finishing his show. He's getting some tests done. He hopes to be heading out of the hospital today. He had similar issues a few months ago, and I think he postponed the next two shows that he's supposed to do. One last thing here. If you're a big Rush fan, or maybe your boyfriend or your dad is.
1: Or your grandpa.
0: Yeah. New dates to their tour include one here in Cincinnati. Hey, Rush people are hardcore.
1: I know they are.
0: October 23rd, Heritage Bank Center.
1: It's never been my band, but I get why people love them.
0: But we'll let Doja Cat take you out here.
2: Never
0: back in a minute.
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0: right, it's time for your Cincy Notes on Q102. I'll start with the heat advisory in effect today through Thursday night. It's supposed to be in the 90s, going to feel like over 100. So just check on those elderly neighbors.
1: Yes. Also, hydrate up. There are a lot of sports that are out there. They're canceling or they're moving practices around. But just make sure you're drinking a lot of water. All right. For our Cincy Notes, this is a big one. It was just announced recently that TANK, the Transit Authority of Northern Kentucky, announced some pretty major changes that are going to be starting in November. They did say Monday that they are going to cut the South Bank shuttle.
0: What?
1: Replacing it with a new high-frequency corridor that will connect Newport, Covington, and downtown Cincinnati.
0: Okay.
1: So riders will still have access to the same communities, although it looks like they're going to be doing more of a fixed route service rather than a trolley.
0: Okay.
1: But I just like the little nostalgia of the trolley.
0: You know it's coming. You can see it. You know which one you're supposed to get on.
1: Bing, bing, bing. Yeah, you're going to have to pay more attention to the numbers.
0: Yeah.
1: So TANK said service will operate every 7 to 8 minutes.
0: Love it.
1: Along the areas currently served by Route 1, which runs across Northern Kentucky. That's pretty cool.
0: Yep.
1: And it's also probably going to be a bigger bus.
0: Yep.
1: So you're going to be able to fit more people on it. This was really neat too. Tim, you and I were talking about this off air, but Nestle Purina, the pet care factory, officially opened in Claremont County.
0: It's a huge facility, man. Watching them build it over the last few years and now knowing that pets all over the world are going to eat food made over in Batavia.
1: I know.
0: That's pretty cool.
1: It is pretty cool. So they also are continuing to hire. I guess they have generated over 430 new jobs.
0: Wow.
1: And they're going to continue to bring the factory to life. And they do have some links up if you want to go ahead and maybe look at possibly working there. Our other Cincy note doesn't just talk about dogs as well. So Cincinnati Animal Care is urgently asking people to adopt or foster dogs ahead of some of their looming construction deadlines. They definitely have to get some of the dogs out of that facility so they can start construction on some of the things that they would like to work on. So if you are looking, or maybe you possibly want to get a new pet, or if you want to foster a pet, please think about Cincinnati Animal Care, because they're trying to clear the kennel ahead of that
0: Snoopy
1: construction.
0: Yep, great spot.
1: Yeah, and the dogs and the cats and all the animals there, they're great. So go help them out.
0: Those are your Cincy Notes. We're going to get to food news next, and we got a whole pile of it for you. Hope you're hungry.

0: Cat's Eye Animal.
1: All right, it's time for some food news on your Tuesday Hot List. It's Fritch and Tim. Thanks for hanging. I have not been to this place, but I have seen it over in Findlay Market. There's a spot that's been doing empanadas for the last 5 or 6 years or so called the Empanada Box. It's growing, and they are getting their own full-time storefront also in the Findlay Market area on Elm Street.
2: Oh, that's great. So, I love a good empanada.
1: Yeah, same.
2: So delicious.
1: Onions and cheese. I know the onions are not for you.
2: Yeah, but they make them sweet and savory.
1: I'm here
2: that's
1: for
2: what
1: all
2: the best
1: them.
2: Part about it is.
1: Another spot you can check out, it is new in Fort Thomas. It's getting ready to open, called the Traveler's Table. And their concept is travel the world without leaving the table, which I think is kind of a cool idea. They're going to have authentic dishes. They're going to have wine traditions. They're going to have stories from different cultures from around the world. You know, certain days will be certain things, will be specials and, you know, wine tastings. I think it's a cool idea. Opens on Friday. That is in Fort Thomas, Traveler's Table. There's a new New Jersey-based chain restaurant called Flamin' Feathers. It is specializing in Nashville hot chicken sandwiches, wings, burgers. It is going to open on Race Street in the former B&A Street Kitchen spot. And one thing that they kind of pride themselves about is their menu is 100% halal, which is means permissible foods through the laws of Islam.
2: Oh,
1: so if that's something that you follow, you can eat all the things on their menu.
2: I saw too that Chicken Salad Chick is doing a Nashville hot chicken salad.
1: Ooh, I could get behind
2: that. It sounds
1: that.
2: A bit spicy, but I would definitely give it a try.
1: I like the flavors of Nashville chicken, but it's a little much.
2: Yeah, sometimes it gets to be so hot. Uh-huh. I'm like, I can't eat this.
1: So maybe the chicken salad version could be like a more
2: tame. That mayo would kind of calm it.
1: Mm-hmm.
2: Mm-hmm.
1: One last thing here. We went to this last year. It was really fun. Brighton Center, they do a wine over water, and they basically have a big sort of, you know, event on the Purple People Bridge. Wine, food, music. It's going to take over the Purple People Bridge September 12th. If you want to still get your tickets. And
2: it benefits the Brighton Center.
1: Yeah, and it's in the evening, so, you know, the lights come on. You're,
2: it's
1: like,
2: really
1: overlooking
2: neat.
1: The city all
2: what
1: lit up.
2: What a fun name for an event, too, on top of a river.
1: Yeah,
2: wine over water.
1: We'll put some info about that up on our Q102 Facebook page. All right, coming up next. Yeah, back to school. We've been back at it for a few weeks now. How's the stress level with the kids and with the parents? We're going to discuss coming up.
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0: Cincinnati's Q102. It's the hot list, and we're going to talk a little bit about back to school. Last week was our first full week of back to school, and I was talking to a lot of parents over the weekend, and we definitely were feeling it. Our kids, not all of them, but some of them, were very tired and unhinged. So let's just talk a little bit about some of the ways you might be able to help your kids with some of those back to school stressors. So I was reading this article. This came from an NBC affiliate where they were talking to a bunch of different psychologists, and they came up with what they are calling the ABCs of school stress. So the first one is anticipate what your kids are going to need when it comes to transitions. We know that our kids are going through a lot of changes right now. And so just kind of anticipating and packing a little bit of patience as a parent is going to go a very long way when it comes to their stressors. And I can tell you, just last week, on Thursday night, we had cheer practice. And I noticed that Penelope was, honestly, she was giving about a 3 out of 10 when it came to participating and being, I was like, get in the game.
1: Yeah.
0: Like, where are you? You signed up for this. We're supposed to be here. So I talked to her a little bit at practice, but then on the way home, I'm like, what is going on? Like, you acted like you did not want to be there and all these things. And she was like, I'm sorry, but I'm going through a lot of changes right now. I'm changing classes. I'm changing routines. I'm in a different grade. You guys are changing the numbers on the cat. And I'm like, you know what? Everything you just said was very valid.
1: Good point. Yeah.
0: And I wasn't understanding that she was going through all these different transitions. And so I was very supportive of her vocalizing that. But reading this, anticipating the transitions, really makes me want to call that out to other parents.
1: Yeah, plan ahead, think ahead. What are the, you know, what might happen? Should I be prepared for this?
0: Right.
1: That kind of thing.
0: Just so you know, they're going through a lot of changes like you as well. The B of the ABCs is start looking at what skills you can put together, build skills for them to succeed. So look at what all of their stresses are. And as parents, maybe help them get organized, different ways to maybe track assignments or putting together a routine.
1: I thought you were going to say magic breaths. That's also helpful.
0: That's not on the list, but it is. It is definitely something
1: Yes.
0: And then the other one is make sure that you're connecting with the school. So creating a sense of connection with the school, mm-hmm. whether it's downloading and paying attention to all the stuff they are putting on Parents Square.
1: Yeah, know what's going on.
0: Yes, but connection with the school is definitely going to help maybe help your kid make those transitions and lessen the stress all the way around. And, you know, as somebody that puts a lot of stuff on, like I'm a cheer coach, and so we post a lot on our app, which is Sports U or whatever it is, we can see like who's looking at it and who's not looking at it. So sometimes we're like, are they going to show up on time? Do they even know we change practice? But it's all about like recognizing and connecting with the information that's being put out there. It's definitely going to help your kids stay less stressed in the long run.
1: All right. So to recap, A, anticipation.
0: B, build skills. And C, connect with the school.
1: Good stuff.
0: Yeah.
1: Like that.
0: And good luck. And it's so funny, on Friday in the pickup line, I'm like, 1 week down.
1: We got it in the books.
0: 2 weeks down. Yeah. Good luck, parents. Yeah. I mean, the kids have been very, lots of breathing.
1: But
0: mine especially, I'm like, God bless.
1: You're just getting started.
0: I know.
1: It's
0: going to get easier.
1: Sports coming up next. One of our favorite Reds is taking a few games off, not because he's injured. We'll tell you what that's all about coming

0: loser.
1: All right, time for sports on the Q102 Hot List. We'll start with the Reds. They lost last night. Padres again tonight at 6:40. Side note, Suarez is not going to be playing for the next couple games because he is taking his official U.S. naturalization test.
2: Oh, cool.
1: To become a citizen. So
2: he's studying and doing all the fun things?
1: Yeah, doing his testing. Florence Yall's on the road today there at Schaumburg. UC Claremont Soccer taking on Mount St. Joe today. Bengals back at practice today. Season opener on September 13th. In the soccer universe, a lot of emotions as Lionel Messi is officially retired from international play. He's retiring from Argentina's national team.
2: Yeah, so but he'll still be playing for Inter Miami.
1: Yes, for now.
2: Yeah. Okay.
1: U.S. Open continues on ESPN networks if you want to get your tennis on.
2: Oh, and one more thing I forgot about this. The New Heights podcast, if you follow that with Jason and Trev, they got a new season dropping tomorrow.
1: We're going to talk Bearcats a little bit?
2: I hope so.
1: Hope so, too. Leftovers coming up next on Q.

0: leftovers coming to you right now on Q102. I have two. One, first out the gate is it's hot out. We have a heat advisory through Thursday night. Temperature's going to be in the upper 90s. It's going to feel like the 100s. So just plan accordingly for whatever you got to do in your world.
1: Or just stay inside if you can.
0: Or just stay inside. Last night, our air conditioner had a little bit of a blurp.
1: A hiccup.
0: Luckily, I knew what it was, and I went up into the attic where the handler is and just had to do a little two-minute deal up there.
1: How long did it take you to notice that your house was hot? Not long.
0: It wasn't hot. The air was working. There was a drip and I had to, whatever. The thing was clogged. But it was funny. I was in the attic for 2 minutes and I had to take my shirt off because it was completely soaked. Soaked through in 2 minutes.
1: Also pay attention to when you're mowing the grass. That's something that I see a lot of people doing.
0: Yep.
1: And
0: it can wait. It's grass.
1: Exactly. And the majority of it is looking dead right now anyway. So maybe just leave it alone.
0: You're not wrong. My other leftover is, I don't know if you've done the math, but this 9/11 is 25 year anniversary.
1: Yes.
0: And there is a big 2-hour special tonight on ABC. Michael Strahan is hosting this. 9 o'clock, Channel 9 is when that kicks off. And then you and I are going to be out on September 11th for our day of service, doing the food packing again, yes, like we've done the last few years. So,
1: at TQL Stadium.
0: At TQL. So if your business is looking to get into something, I'm sure there's still some sign up spots.
1: Yeah, and I saw too that he's going to do a lot of different, like I saw a little clip of
0: special.
1: Yeah, of this special, Michael Strahan. He sits down with a lot of athletes and some of the roles that like professional athletes have taken.
0: Since then. I don't know. Could be interesting.
1: Yeah, totally. For my leftover, this was really neat. I got a press release from Cody over at the Cincinnati Museum Center talking about Oasis. This is Oasis Don't Look Back in Anger. This is a film that they are doing at the Omnimax with limited screenings starting September the 9th until the 13th. This is them coming together for that reunion tour of Oasis Live 25. And this is just going to be one of those, if you love that band, you're definitely going to watch this.
0: Well, that was a big deal when they reunited and, you know, went back out on tour. So
1: yeah, because they did not like each other. And didn't they have to like have a little brief hiatus?
0: Yes. Yes.
1: During the tour too.
0: Oh yeah, that's right.
1: I think.
0: I think they did take a pause.
1: Yeah. And then they came back. So all that's going to be chronicled in this film, September the 9th through the 13th at the Cincinnati Museum Center Omnimax.
0: Tiff takes over next. Have a great day.

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23: Don't stop prescription Eliquis without asking your doctor. 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A spine

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4: All right. It feels like it's just you and I today, a little on the quiet side out there. And me, I hope that you're taking advantage of some of that last bits of summer vacation. Happy September 1st. Unbelievable, right? Things you want to know, need to know, you might use them later. We'll get into all sorts of stuff throughout the Trending 12 today. So I'm glad you joined us. Let's start off with Kelly Clarkson. So did you ever watch The Kelly Show? It ended after 7 seasons. Yesterday, started in 2019, 1,200 plus episodes. Kelly picked up 24 daytime Emmys, 800 plus different Kellyoke covers, was the top afternoon daytime show for 7 consecutive seasons. And one of her most requested songs ever was Golden from K-pop Demon Hunters. And that's how she ended the show yesterday. What a feat. You know, she had made that announcement that the show was ending sometime at the beginning of this year. And she had cited that she wanted to spend more time with her family. Her kids needed her. You know, her ex-husband had passed away. And so I think she was in the father of her children. So that's what she had cited months and months ago. But I'm curious to see where she's at now. So we'll kick it off with Kelly. My life is going to suck without you.

Congrats to Kelly Clarkson after wrapping up her Kelly Clarkson show after 7 seasons. The finale was yesterday. 1,200 plus episodes. Okay, a couple of weeks ago, I had mentioned that there's a chance that we're going to have a Tupac Shakur verdict. And here we are after 30 years of that cold case. Jurors convicted Keith D of first-degree murder yesterday. Now, prosecutors never claimed that he was the one that pulled the trigger, but they were able to convict him on orchestrating the plan. And that's first-degree murder. There's a chance he'll spend the rest of his life in prison. Right around that same time, in September of 1996, when Tupac was killed, this song came out. This is No Diggity by Black